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5: This is a Fox News alert. He will withdraw. I'm Lee Silasera. Maine Democratic Senate hopeful Graham Plattner has announced he will withdraw from the race after a former girlfriend accused him of rape. Plattner posted a video to social media.
6: I think as many of you know, over the past couple days, I have faced some very serious allegations, and I just want to make it clear, this is all false. The things that have been claimed did not happen. It's not real.
5: Maine's Democratic Party put out a statement last hour saying they will hold a convention to replace Pat Plattner. Maine is considered to be a key state in the bid to control the Senate, as Democrats are hoping to defeat incumbent Republican Susan Collins. U.S. Central Command says it's launched a second round of strikes against Iran.
7: President Trump says these renewed strikes are retribution for Iran's attacks on those commercial ships in the Strait of Hormuz, and the president saying another warning to Iran that if they do it again, the American response we much worse for Iran. President Trump saying the ceasefire was over, said that today at the end of the two-day NATO summit here in Ankara. President Trump also predicts the U.S. is not returning to war against Iran.
5: Fox's Lucas Tomlinson in Ankara, Turkey. The hearing continued today in Utah for Tyler Robinson, the man accused of killing Charlie Kirk last September.
8: Prosecutors called Utah State Bureau of Investigation agent Brian Davis to the stand. He discussed an interview with Robinson's roommate, Lance Twiggs, this past April. Davis said Twiggs was granted use immunity, meaning
9: immunity from statements that are made in regard to an incident.
8: It does not fully protect a witness from prosecution. The video of that, which could include a confession, became a contentious point, with Robinson's defense wanting to redact some of it, which Judge Tony Graff Jr. granted.
5: Fox's Grinnell Scott. 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
25: 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They're some of our favorites. And now we bring you another story from Steve Trice, and he's the founder of a leading electronics company called Jasco Products, who tells us the story of his marriage. And in light of an upbringing of many divorces and alcoholism, here's Steve.
26: When Nan and I talked about getting married when we were 23, 24 years old, I told her at one point, I said, "You don't want to marry me. I don't think you like it." And she said, "What do you mean? I want to marry you." And I said, well, I get up and go to work at 7 o'clock in the morning, and I get home at 11 o'clock at night, because I had been trained up by my daddy, and I learned how to be, I wasn't an alcoholic, but I was a workaholic, you know, was getting my value out of my job. And she said, I thought very naively at the time, "Steve, that's enough for me. That's okay. That'll be great." I said, "Oh, okay." So we went ahead and got married, and a year later we had our first child. It wasn't that literal. I wasn't 11 o'clock every night. And then we had our second child pretty quick after that. At that point, I was off to Target stores in Minneapolis. I'd leave Minneapolis, I'd go to Hong Kong, fly back to Tokyo, come back home, get back on the airplane and go to Minneapolis. It was just constant. And one day, Nan said, "Steve, tomorrow, Saturday, I've accepted a part-time job. I'm going to be working at a gift shop. I said, oh, that's neat. Who's going to take care of the kids? And she said, Steve, I've been taking care of the kids for the last few years. It's your problem. You figure it out. The previous Saturday was the last Saturday that I ever worked. I never worked another Saturday. I had always worked on Saturday. So I started becoming a little bit better. And then we had a significant problem a few months later. And she said, Steve, this thing of you being gone all the time, it's not working. And I said, but wait a minute, do you remember what she said back before we got married, that, you know, 7 to 11, that was fine, that was all you needed? She said, guess what, I've changed the rules. Not going to work anymore. And I said, oh. And after being raised in the family that I was raised in, I was scared to death that I was going to lose my family. And I would, on that day, and I look back, did I know the Lord Jesus Christ? No. Can I look back and see His hand on my life all the way through my life? And that day, I knew that I didn't want to lose my family. And I knew that I was getting ready to. And I went to my dad the next day, and I said, Dad, I'm not working after 6 o'clock anymore. So now I'm Monday through Friday, early in the morning until 6 o'clock, and it got better and better and better and better. And I worked out of workaholism and learned it, and learned to take care of my family, to be a Boy Scout leader, to go on campouts with my kids, to go to the lake and spend weekends and water ski and all those things, and just loved being a family man. We had a fight one day. I remember exactly where it was, right outside of our master bathroom in our bedroom. We had had an argument, and with my background and my mentality, and I was fed up, and I said, honey, I'm out of here. She kind of took about 2 steps forward and stood right in front of me, and she looked up at me, and she said, Steve, you might be able to walk out that door, but I just want you to know I can't. She said, I said, till death do us part. And I believe it, and I'm committed to it. And you got to do what you got to do. But what I hope you'll do is stand here with me, and we'll work it out together. I can't say enough about how my bride has helped me in my life. My bride, Nan, and I have now been married for 48, almost 49 years. Our marriage is growing. Our marriage is getting better every day. We pray together. We ask the Lord to grow our marriage. Our sons have been married 19 and 20 years. We pray for them, that the Lord will teach our sons how to love their wives, their wives how to love and respect their husbands, that they'll teach our sons and their wives how to train up their children in the way that they should go. Our oldest grandchild is 13, and we pray for her husband. She doesn't have a husband yet. She will someday, maybe. And we pray for our little 11 and 10-year-old 3 little guys. We pray for their wives. We pray for their children, their grandchildren, and their great-grandchildren, and that they will grow up as God's disciples, following Him.
0: And great job, as always, to Alex, and a special thanks to Steve Trice for sharing that story. And it's a humbling story, but that's a lot of guys, and frankly, a lot of women, too. We have our problems that we bring to any marriage. And workaholism, well, in the end, that was Steve's getting his identity through work. And having a wife who loved him enough to bring him out of that. As he put it, I worked out of being a workaholic. Steve Trice's story, his bride's, his family's, here on Our American Stories.

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0: This is Our American Stories, and up next, a story you likely won't forget. Across the state of Iowa, people can find the Freedom Rocks. These rocks, painted by Ray Bubba Sorensen, depict local military heroes and scenes of battle. As a thank you to American veterans, here's our own Monty Montgomery with the story.
14: Ray Bubba Sorensen was born in the heartland of America.
15: So I was born in Creston, Iowa, and I grew up in the little town of Fontenelle, Iowa, about 600 people. You know, played about every sport, and just had kind of your normal generic high school or small town upbringing before technology really hit, I guess. So my Uncle Ted served in Vietnam as a Navy Seabee, and you know, most of the country knows that you know, our Vietnam veterans weren't treated very well when they returned back from service, and they came home to a very ungrateful nation, and you know, some were spat on, some were, you know, protested as they got off buses and planes, and a lot of those guys kind of hid their service or were ashamed of their service. And my mom told me about all that, and you know, that never sat well with me. And then of course, like as I was growing up, movies like Rambo, TV shows like Tour of Duty, old shows, World War II dramas like Combat, my mom would watch those with me. And although, you know, they were, you know, fictional, they were based on actual narratives of Vietnam veterans, World War II veterans. So my mom was able to kind of illustrate to me the service and sacrifice of all of these men and women, how much, especially our Korean War, which was a forgotten war, and our Vietnam veterans were treated when they came back. And that just really stuck with me, you know. And as I grew up, I started to, I guess, parallel stories here, become interested in art. Like I said, I had a love for football, so a lot of my artwork is, you know, patriotic, or it was very much sports-based. So, you know, I kind of just started, I guess, on this diverging course of my love for veterans and, you know, my patriotism growing and me growing as an artist. Just kind of set me on this course to, I wanted to say thank you to our veterans.
14: But the birth of Ray's ultimate idea to say thank you happened in a movie theater.
15: What the ultimate spark was is I was sitting in a movie theater watching the movie Saving Private Ryan. And, you know, if you've seen that movie, you know, the first half hour, you know, our men, and you could even say boys, some of them were 17, 16, 17, 18 years old, are literally storming the beaches of Normandy, spilling their guts for our country. And it was just so realistic, so in your face of, you know, what maybe a glimpse of what war was like. And I just left the theater saying, I've got to find a way to say thank you to all our men and women that serve this country. And that was kind of the birth of the Freedom Rock. When I had the idea to, you know, paint the very first Freedom Rock, I thought, where am I going to put this mural? Where, you know, I have no experience as a mural artist. So for me, I wasn't going to, you know, tap some business owner on the shoulder and say, hey, I have no experience at all. Can I paint the side of your wall? So, you know, my thoughts turned to the rock out there. The first rock was known as just the rock. The rock, it sits next to a rock quarry, and, you know, they're mining, you know, gravel and limestone and things out of this quarry, and they hit this huge granite boulder. So they just left it there as a marker to the entrance to the quarry, and kids started graffitiing it. And I started tagging it with, you know, all sorts of stuff. You know, I think there's been marriage proposals. There was a giant M&M at once. I have one of the pictures, though. One of the funnier ones was Santa Claus with his pants down, mooning the traffic around Christmas. And that's just kind of how it went. And I thought, hey, for Memorial Day, I'm going to go out there. I'm going to throw my paint on there, say thank you to the veterans. And, you know, my thought was, it's going to get painted over and be long forgotten. You know, it was just going to be my one time to say thank you, and then it was going to continue to be graffitied through the years. I grabbed all the paint I could, what I thought was outdoor paint. I mixed oil and acrylic, which is a huge no-no in the art world. I had no idea what I was doing, but I was going to kind of teach myself how to paint a mural. And so that was the start of it. And it was bound and determined to say thank you to these veterans. And, you know, my mom and dad always tell this little side story. I'm a college student, so I'm broke. And I was like, Mom, can you buy the paint for this rock? I want to say thank you to our veterans. And she called Dad, and she was like, he wants to go paint that large boulder north of town. You know, do I buy the paint? It's going to be $50. And Dad was like, do it. That sounds like a heck of a project. And so they kind of both take credit for, you know, buying the first paint for the original Freedom Rock, and that's how it was born. I painted Thank You Veterans for Our Freedom and the flag raising at Iwo Jima, because that is my all-time favorite picture. And it happened exactly like I thought. I painted it, lasted for a few months. Thank you to the veterans. Somebody painted over it. Fine. Moving on. But the thing is Memorial Day came around again, and some local veterans asked, hey, will you go out there and paint that same thing that you did last year for us? And I thought, you know what? I'm going to do one better. And so I went out there and I painted Lee Teeter's reflections, or at least a version of it, you know, painting it on a rock. And like I said, as a budding mural artist, I still have a lot to learn, but I gave a shot at, you know, that famous reflections, Vietnam veterans memorial wall painting and some other scenes. And that ended up lasting for an entire year, which was unheard of with the rock. It always got painted over within a month or two, but nobody touched that one. And so it lasted a year, and that was like around the town, around Adair County, where the rock was famous. Everybody's like, oh my God, nobody's painted over the rock. Nobody, what's gonna happen? Nobody painted over the rock. Are we just leaving this how it is? And instead of doing that, I thought, well, I don't wanna kill the spirit of the rock changing. You know, people kind of got used to it having different artwork on it. So I thought, well, I'll go out there and I'll paint another different scene thanking our veterans. And so that's kind of what snowballed it into the annual tradition of, you know, I go out there at the start of May and I allow myself the month of May. I finish my new artwork thanking our veterans, and I'm always done by Memorial Day, no matter what. So some years get more detail than others, just depending on weather and time and how many visitors I get. And that's kind of the whole story of how the rock became, I guess, my canvas of choice, and how I've spent the past 22 years repainting it every Memorial Day.
14: And since then, Ray's project has expanded beyond the original rock. It's a much, much larger operation now because of some interesting Iowan inspiration.
15: I started what's known as the Freedom Rock Tour. I had the idea to try and paint a smaller version of the original Freedom Rock in every single one of Iowa's 99 counties. I don't know if you know, politics-wise, we have a very famous senator from Iowa, Chuck Grassley. He's always known for doing what's called the full Grassley, and that means, you know, visiting every single Iowa county, you know, every time he runs for re-election. And I thought, you know, how neat of an idea is that, to be able to go to each one of our 99 counties? And I thought, you know, how cool would it be as an artist to have a piece of artwork in all of Iowa's 99 counties? And so that's kind of where it was born. And my first idea was to try and do one in all 50 states. And my wife was like, hey, let's scale it back a little bit and see, you know, let's keep you closer to home and keep you in state. And so we kind of talked it over, and we decided to do the one in every county in Iowa. And when we announced it, I thought, you know, there's only going to be a few people that get it. Or, you know, I was like, I told my wife, I was like, if we book 10 in the first year, we'll be lucky, because I just didn't figure people would, you know, jump on it that quickly. We ended up booking 60 of the Iowa counties in the first year, and then subsequently booked all the counties in the few years after that, and started off. And I just finished a week or two ago, I finished the 95th out of 99 counties in Iowa.
0: And you're listening to Ray Bubba Sorensen tell his story of the Freedom Rocks in Iowa. And it took Saving Private Ryan, well, to just act as a catalyst for this endeavor. The Freedom Rocks. The story continues here on Our American Stories.

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1: Fox News Alert. I'm Carmen Roberts. Graham Plattner drops out of the U.S. Senate race in Maine after a bombshell rape allegation torpedoes his campaign.
12: We believe that for the movement to continue, it can't be made.
1: Plattner made the announcement on X tonight as he continued to deny the allegations. It is up to the Democratic Party of Maine to choose a replacement. U.S. military carries out a second night of strikes on Iran.
13: Every time they hit us, we're going to hit them 20. And we did it last night. They did a little something today, but it was really retribution for last night. They hit actually 3 boats, not 2.
1: President Trump on Air Force One after he wrapped up a 2-day NATO summit in Turkey. 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
14: Humidity starts to climb this evening and overnight tonight. This makes way for a humid day on Thursday with highs near 84. Tonight, lows near 68. A pop-up shower is possible tonight, but it's much more likely tomorrow. A few scattered showers and storms in the middle of the day. Right now, severe weather is not really expected. Friday, sunshine returns. High temperatures near 85 with lower humidity. That's a similar story for the weekend. Tracking West Michigan's weather, I'm Storm Teammate Chief Meteorologist Ellen Baca.
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26: And he's like, are you the one painting this? And I was like, yes. And I was like, sweating a little bit. And he was like, I just want to say thank you. He's like, us Vietnam veterans didn't get a very good welcome home. And I appreciate, you know, people when they do stuff like this for our veterans. And so it's become kind of a lifelong friendship from there on out. And for the past 22 years, he's kind of helped me keep an eye on the rock and keep the flags up and flying. So that was one of the memorable ones. Another one, you know, a few years into painting it, I had a young man, because I think he was younger than me even at the time, and I was fairly young. He had just gotten back from overseas, and he came out and very polite, you know, said, appreciated my work as a veteran. He also appreciated how quiet it was when it wasn't a patriotic holiday. Like, he didn't come out to the rock on the Memorial Days, the 4th of July's and things like that. He always came out on a non-holiday to sit and reflect. And he also said that, like, he told me, he's like, I had suicidal thoughts. I wasn't feeling very good about myself or my service. I came out here, I sat on this little rock, and I stared at your rock. And he goes, it just changed my whole perspective. I don't want to get all mushy about it. I wanted to tell you that, and I wanted to tell you how much it meant to me. And then he got up and left. And I thought, wow, that was powerful. And that's one, stories like that are one of the many reasons people always ask, why do you continue to do this? Why do you continue to paint for our veterans? And it's veterans like that, that I don't know that I may be affecting in a positive way. And I hope I am. I hope it's landing that way with all of them, whether I get to talk to them or not. Like I tell my wife and I've told my parents before, if I get to save one veteran or if I've affected somebody like that, that's good enough for me.
27: Ray also creates his murals with more than just paint.
26: I've actually painted the remains or cremains of many veterans on the rock or mixed them with the paint and painted them on there. So at current, I'm around 120 different Vietnam veterans' ashes are mixed into the green paint of the helicopter on the north side of the rock. And how that started was some Vietnam veteran bikers that were on their way to the wall in Washington, D.C. for Memorial Day stopped at the rock. I was painting a tribute to our, you know, Vietnam veterans at the time, and they absolutely loved it. And they go, hey, can we go get some ashes of our recently fallen Vietnam veteran brothers and sprinkle them here by the rock? And I said, I wish you'd just dump them in my paint can and I'll paint them on the rock because it's so windy out here. You know, I don't want them to blow away in the wind. And they loved that idea. So about 7 or 8 of them went and got these ashes and they kind of all dumped them into my paint can. And I mixed them up and painted it all on these helicopters on the north side of the rock. And they loved it. And I thought that was a neat little tribute. And I thought it was over after that. And then I started getting Vietnam veterans' ashes in the mail. started getting them from all over the country, and they came with letters, and they came in different little pill boxes and ornate vases and sometimes just Ziploc bags. And they came saying, this is my brother. He passed away from Agent Orange exposure in Vietnam. Loved your rock, loved your work, wants to have parts of his remains on this rock. Got to the point where I don't think my wife liked going to the P.O. box because there was always cremains, you know, waiting for us to. And I just, what I did is I collected them each year. I'd let them ride around in the truck with me until it was Memorial Day and I was done with the rock. And they were always my final addition at 1 o'clock on Memorial Day, and they still are. So I still collect, you know, our Vietnam veterans who want to be a part of the rock. I collect their ashes, and they all go on. We read their names off, we paint them onto the rock, and they're there forever. The hard part and how it's gotten harder for me is I've known a lot of these veterans now. I've gotten to know them over the years, and they've always said they want their final resting place to be that rock. And then they've passed away, and it's, you know, yeah, I've become friends with these guys, and it gets harder and harder. But I always try and say, you know, it's a unique memorial and kind of a unique place for them to be, and I'm so honored to even be a part of it. One of the guys that was in the Veterans Hospital out in Omaha, his son called me and said, can I bring my dad out to the rock? He is not in good health. Would you meet us out there? And I said, absolutely, I'll go out there and say hi, I'm in town. And went out there and met him and shook his hand, and he had oxygen hooked up to him. And he was like, well, the hospital wasn't very crazy about us getting him out here, but he really wanted to see the rock. He wanted to touch the rock, and he'd like to ask you if he can have his ashes put on the rock. And I said, well, absolutely, but, you know, stick around. Let's, you know, we'd like to see you get better. And what I didn't know was that he was in his final days. And 2 days later, I got the call that he had passed and his ashes were on the way. And so his family came out, and I believe we didn't do that one on Memorial Day. I think we did it on like July 4th because they wanted to have like more of a private ceremony and have the ashes go on in that way. But I just thought it's amazing how much the Freedom Rocks message has gotten out there, and I'm glad it has. And it's kind of amazing the response and how many veterans want to be a part of it, and that couldn't make me happier. I don't know how to describe it, but I feel very lucky to live in this country, and there's so many men and women that have fought and died for this country over its many years, and I feel like I owe them at the very least this, if not more. I feel guilty and spoiled to be able to enjoy such a beautiful country and the freedom to

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19: 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The hostilities continue in Iran. Is the MOU dead? That plus Riley Gaines on the heels of that Supreme Court ruling that no, boys and men cannot compete against girls and women in states that ban it. 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
20: Coming up tomorrow morning on West Michigan's Morning News, are tensions between the United States and Iran going back up? We'll have the story, and we start at 5.

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1: We return to our American stories. Up next, a story from our regular contributor, Dennis Peterson. Today, Dennis shares with us the story of something his father did called make and do. Here's Dennis.
2: It surely had something to do with his having grown up on a farm and during the Great Depression. But Daddy expressed few desires for things, and he seldom made impulse purchases. He bought only what he needed. If he needed it but couldn't buy it, he made it, or did without. He was always looking for the better deal on what few things he did buy. Daddy hated debt. He had built his own house on his own land. The only debt he incurred was for the drilling of a well on his property, something that he was unable to do himself. He paid his brother-in-law, my Uncle Dylan, $10 a month until the total was paid off, and he never owed anyone a dime after that. Rather, Daddy saved money. Actually, it was probably Mother who saved it, but Daddy certainly was behind her efforts, never fighting against her on it. I recall that every time the Knoxville News Sentinel raised its subscription rate, Daddy threatened to stop the paper. But Mother always found some way to trim the household budget, usually through getting better buys on her grocery purchases, and saved enough to pay the higher rate and keep getting the paper. For years, home delivery of the 7-day subscription was only 50 cents a week. But if Daddy needed something, he saved for it, not making the purchase until he had the cash in hand to pay for it. That's what he did when buying a car or a truck. He saved and saved over a long time. Then, when he was approaching the amount needed for the purchase, he began shopping around for the best deal. When he thought he had located the vehicle he wanted, he sat down with the salesman and stated his terms, 90 days, same as cash. If the dealer wouldn't accept those simple terms, Daddy simply got up and walked out. That's how he bought every car and truck he ever owned. Daddy was not tempted to exceed the top amount he had determined to spend by any dealer add-ons, options, or extra features or enticements. He wanted no luxury features, no radio or air conditioning when those features were optional. He did get them when they became standard. His trucks never had radios. They were work trucks. No wide white sidewalls if it was extra. No fancy hubcaps or wheels. No more chrome than was standard. And those were the days before most of the cars were made of plastic. Daddy saved more than money, though. He seldom threw anything away. "We might need it someday," he would offer as a reason for hanging on to something. Many a time when I had nothing to do when I went to work with him, or on rainy or cold days when we could not work, he had me pull nails from scaffold boards that had been nailed together. After I removed them, he instructed me to straighten them and store them in a large coffee can or jelly jar or old wooden box. He might need to reuse them later. He also had a similar collection of old assorted sizes of screws, bolts, nuts, washers, and rubber gaskets. Then, when a need arose for one of those items, it would be available. He wouldn't have to run to the hardware store to buy one. He would, however, spend an hour or so searching through endless cans and boxes and other kinds of containers until he found the right item for his current need. This was all part of what he called make and do. But to make do, you had to have a ready supply of material and tools to make do with. That's why he saved, not just money, but everything. But I was impatient. I couldn't understand Daddy's thinking. "Daddy," I sometimes tried to reason with him, "you save all these nuts and bolts and washers and screws to save money. But then you'll spend an hour or more hunting through the whole collection trying to find the right one. Don't you know that time is money?" He couldn't see it that way. I'd resign myself to his never changing. problem was that it was often my time, too. The place where Daddy's make and do concerned me most was on the job site. He sometimes improvised in ways that clearly were unsafe to himself, me, and other workers. For example, when I was so young that I could carry a maximum of only 3 bricks at a time, I was working with Daddy on a house that on the upper end was 1 story tall, but on the lower end was 3 stories. The pile of used bricks that had been dumped on the upper end meant that I had to transfer them as needed on the scaffold all the way to the other end of the house. Daddy rigged a 2x10 walk board running from the brick pile to the uppermost scaffold. I was to carry my 3 bricks up that board and along the scaffold walkway to the other end of the house. My problem was that with both of my hands on the bricks, I had no way of balancing myself on the walk board. I would fall off. Listening to my complaint, Daddy conceded and agreed to put a handrail on one side of the walkboard. That sounded to me like a safer solution to the problem. But after he added the rail and I tried it out, I discovered that the rail made the walk space on the board even narrower, forcing me to walk toward one side of the board. Daddy insisted, however, that it was safe. I tried to make it work, and promptly fell off the side without the rail and into the pile of bricks below. Daddy's make and do once just about did him in, too. He was working high on the scaffold in the gable end of a house. He used 2 walk boards nailed together with 16-penny nails to span the central part of the scaffold. "Is that safe?" I asked with genuine concern. "Of course it's safe," he responded, sounding a bit hurt by my doubts. "I built it, didn't I?" He walked across it once and then recrossed it, bouncing up and down on it a little to demonstrate his point. Over the course of the day, however, his repeated walking and bouncing across the gap caused the nails to begin working loose. Near the end of the day, the boards suddenly separated as Daddy walked across them, and down he fell, about 20 feet, into a wheelbarrow of freshly mixed mortar. Other than a skinned shin and a bruised ego, he was uninjured. But what would have been the result of that fall had that barrow of mortar not been there to cushion the fall? On another occasion, when Daddy made do, he nearly burned our house down. We had been having some trouble with our water heater not being able to meet the demands of a family of 6. One Saturday, we asked Daddy to look at it and see what the problem was. Upon examining it, he determined that 1 element had burned out, but he thought that he could jury-rig it so that it would still produce heat. I don't understand electrical appliances enough to know exactly what he did, but I think he somehow bypassed something and rewired some other thing, and it worked. Problem solved. Or so we thought. On Monday afternoon, we drove into the garage when we got home from work, and for some odd reason, I happened to look toward the opposite side of the garage where our water heater was. I saw one side of it blackened from bottom to top. My eyes followed the direction of the rising soot stain to the ceiling joist. They were charred, and the insulation between the joists was blackened. Fortunately, the fire caused the circuit breaker to do its job, cutting off the power and preventing further damage. That's what can come from make and do. But Daddy remained a make-do man all his life.
1: And a great work, as always, by Monty Montgomery. And a special thanks to Dennis Peterson. And you can go to DennisLPeterson.com to hear more of his stories, the upsides and the downsides of having a make-and-do kind of dad or mom or anyone around you. And I've had enough of them around me in my life. And sometimes they're a joy, and sometimes they'll kill you. The story of Dennis Peterson's dad, so many dads around this country like him, here on Our American Stories.

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7: He's out of the race. I'm Lisa LaSera, Fox News. Maine Democratic Senate hopeful Graham Plattner made the announcement on social media about an hour and a half ago.
8: We are suspending campaign operations.
7: Plattner faced multiple allegations of sexual misconduct with an ex-girlfriend accusing him of rape this week.
8: This is incredibly difficult because I know that some will think it's an admission of guilt, and it most certainly is not. We're not doing it because of the allegations. We're doing it because of the structures that are being taken away from us by those in power.
7: The Maine Democratic Party says it will hold a convention to choose a new candidate. Pennsylvania Democratic Senator John Fetterman telling Fox,
9: I'd say that the trash took itself out.
7: In a statement, the National Republican Senatorial Committee said, quote, Maine Democrats elected a rapist Nazi to be their nominee for Senate, and regardless of who they anoint next, Susan Collins will be reelected in November. President Trump on his way back to Washington after the NATO summit in Turkey, telling reporters if Iran continues its attacks on civilian ships in the Strait of Hormuz, the U.S. will take action.
10: Every time they hit us, we're going to hit them 20. And we did it last night. Something today, but it was really retribution for last night. They hit actually three boats, not two.
7: The president said earlier today the strikes would not result in long-term military action. Meanwhile, missile alerts have sounded in Kuwait, Qatar, and Bahrain. And the president posted on True Social that he will ask the Supreme Court to rehear the case challenging his executive order ending birthright citizenship after the court last month rejected his attempt to restrict it, ruling that the language in the order violated language in the 14th Amendment. The last time the High Court agreed to rehear a case was in 1965. Roads have reopened, people allowed back into nearby buildings after a column of building under construction in Manhattan sending debris to the street. 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
22: Great radio stations across the land, along with Sam and Polo. It is the Joe Pags Show. Thanks a lot for stopping by. There's a lot going on. Lots to get to, lots to talk about. President's still over at NATO in Turkey. I jumped in last night on some of these spaces over on X. I don't know if you guys have ever done this, but on X you've got something. It's almost like we used to have these party lines. Sam, you know what a party line is?
23: I know what a chat room is.
22: Do you know what a party? Did I say, do you know what a chat room is? Did I literally say the words, do you know what a chat room is?
23: No, I do know what a party line is because you've told me before, and it's kind of like a chat room.
22: Not really. Paul, you know what a party line is?
24: Vaguely.
22: Growing up, and maybe this is before Polo's time, we would have the phone at the house. Many listening right now would go, yeah, I know what a party line is. The phone at the house, you'd pick it up, and if you dialed a certain number, and I don't know how we figured out what the number was, 222-444, something stupid. It would just connect to some line where there are a bunch of dumb teenagers on it just talking to each other. Sam, you probably hadn't heard about that before. It's a party line.
23: You've told me about it before.
22: Have I? Okay.
23: Yeah.
22: Because, I mean, at some point, people figured out, well, they like getting together and talking like that. And they like, you know, doing this whole thing where you could hear each other and blah, blah, blah, and whatever. Why did I even go here? Why did I go to the party line? Why did the party line jump out at me?
23: Spaces on X.
22: Because I'm getting old. So you would have just a bunch of people jumping in there and yelling at each other and doing all this stuff. But it was kind of cool because you're like, I don't know, is that the hot chick next door or down the street? You never knew. And then bulletin boards happened and then social media happened. It was sort of the precursor to the precursor to the precursor of social media. So Spaces is kind of like that on X. You go on X, and if you jump into a space, like somebody's holding a space last night about Iran, this, that, and the other. And I've stayed away from them But I went in there last night, and they were talking about how Iran did this to some ships in the Strait of Hormuz, and then how the United States was going to retaliate and whatever else. And I'm going, you know, just finish it. I actually posted on X. Just finish it now. Make them surrender. Make them get on their hands and knees and beg for mercy. Enough already, because they're never, ever, ever, never going to stick to this MOU or the deal or whatever the hell it is that we're talking about. And not 8 hours later, 10 hours later, that's it. It's over. This whole thing is over now. I mean, why did we even play the game? There are a couple of things in that MOU, the Memorandum of Understanding, that completely just favored Iran anyway, I guess just to get them to the table. They immediately denied that they said they agreed to the MOU. And again, don't go to this. Have you gone to the spaces, Sam? Don't go on them.
23: I won't.
22: Paula, you definitely haven't gone in.
24: I don't even know how to do that.
22: Exactly right. Now, were there party lines when you were growing up, or that before your time?
24: That's probably before. I mean, I remember where you could do like, a conference call, I guess, but there was like another name for it.
22: I mean, they were just sort of some weird number that you dialed.
24: Well, what did you call it?
22: You were on the line, party line.
24: See, because I remember them calling it that, but it was so you could do like three-way calling or...
22: No, I mean, yeah, you could call a party line call or a conference call. No, without a doubt. But before that, we called them party lines where you just... Some glitch in the matrix and how they were making the phone lines back in the day. You would dial the numbers and all the kids figured it out. We tried not to let anybody know, but you know, it didn't last very long. But that's sort of what this thing is now. And as I'm in this thing last night in this chat on X, which is basically what it is, people are just yelling at each other. Some guy gets on there and says, and Iran treats Jews wonderfully. There are a lot of Jews in Iran. Like what? It's just dumb. It made my face hurt, but I did get the information that it looked like this MOU or the ceasefire was probably over. And it turns out that's pretty much what happened. It's pretty much over. This is from Fox News Digital. Trump says Iran ceasefire deal is over after new round of strikes. Tensions with Iran slipped back into the chaos Wednesday today as the U.S. struck nearly 100 targets within Iran in response to Tehran's attacks on trade vessels in the Strait of Hormuz. Trump warns Iran strikes will intensify if attacks on shipping continues. It will get much worse. But, I mean, it's now. I mean, nobody's even saying that it's not over. It is. In fact, let's start with J.D. Vance, our vice president, talking about exactly what's going down, exactly what's going on. Just keep in mind, for the MOU to work, the Strait had to stay open. You had to stop attacking ships in the Strait. You had to stop asking for a toll. But, you know, Sam, do you know when I knew that it was over?
23: When?
22: What happened in the past couple of days that made Dad go, what? What are you doing? I'm not going to talk to you about this.
23: I'm not sure. Yeah, I think you kept that one to yourself.
22: We told Iran, hey, we'll give you a break for the 4th of July holiday, and you can go ahead and have your funeral for the Ayatollah.
23: Oh,
22: really?
23: Yeah, that didn't make any sense to me either. I was like, why are we letting this happen? That's so weird.
22: We took the pressure off so that you can bury the Ayatollah? Screw that.
23: Yeah, what?
22: No.
23: Doesn't make any sense.
22: No, hey, we'll give you a break to bury the dead Ayatollah who was the bad guy. I don't know. I don't get it, man. I'm telling you, I'm not a military mind. I'm not in the administration. I have no problem asking questions, though. Why did we ever say yes to any of that garbage, $300 billion that they get, and they get to do this, the sanctions will all be lifted? Like, what are you doing? I will give you a day off to bury the Ayatollah. And they start bombing ships or start firing on ships anyway in the Strait of Hormuz. So here's J.D. Vance talking about what's going down.
0: Most of all, thanks to the troops, we came into the situation with maximum leverage and maximum strength. Their nuclear program was destroyed, their conventional military was destroyed, and you've got some people within the Iranian system who are saying, you know what, we want to change our relationship with the United States, we want to turn over a new leaf. And the president said, okay, we will sit down at the table and negotiate and see if the smart people in that system can take over from the crazy people. Well, here's the basic deal that we cut. The basic deal that we cut was, we'll lift our blockade if you stop shooting at ships. But if you shoot at ships, we are going to punch back, and we're going to punch back harder than ever before. That was the deal. They said they would stop shooting at ships. And what happened 24 hours ago? They start shooting at ships again. Now they.
22: Why did we ever believe that they wouldn't shoot at ships? This is still Iran. This is still the IRGC. This is still the theocracy. This is the liars that want to kill everybody who's not like them. Why did we believe them? That was my question initially. I mean,
0: we're good. They were well behaved for about a week, but then they start shooting at ships. So the deal is very simple. If they shoot at ships, we're going to knock the hell out of them, and it's that simple, and that's the basic way it's going to work.
22: I mean, think about it. We had the idiot in Iran yesterday, and I don't think I played this audio, but you can see this over on X or whatever else, where the representative from Iran, that somehow they have a seat at the UN, which is dumb, literally looks at Mike Waltz, our ambassador to the UN, and says, you should be careful to be polite. What? You want us to be polite? Can we stop playing around? Can we stop the okey-doke with these people, please?
0: Now, the president maintains a lot of options. I'm obviously not going to tell you exactly what's going to happen tonight, but the president has said to them very simply, the Strait of Hormuz is going to be open. That means oil and gas is going to flow to the American people. That's why we see gas prices starting to come down.
22: I mean, I got to be honest with you, Sam. I think Dad probably should have known that this was over, and I didn't see this until about an hour ago. But as I was coming back from the gym, the gas prices are $3.49 again.
23: Oh, wow.
22: I mean, it's like,
23: it's like a roller coaster.
22: Right. Who's shooting who in the Strait of Hormuz? You know, who's getting oil through? Who's not getting oil through? I mean, I should have known this when I saw this on the way home, because just the other day it was $2.98.
0: That's why we see the oil prices so low, is because the president said that crucial artery through which we ship a lot of the world's energy, that artery has got to remain open. And that is what the Iranians have to know. If they try to close it down, there's going to be a response for the American military. It's that simple. That's the deal. They can either follow it, or they can have exactly what happened to them last night. It's just going to keep on happening until they open up that lane and stop shooting at ships. It's simple.
22: It is simple. Don't shoot at ships. It's hard to say that over and over again, though, especially when the FCC is listening to us. Don't shoot the ships. You got to really, like, pronounce the P. But they only did the ceasefire for a week? What did you think was going to happen? Many people, you know, call it the story of the snake or whatever else. The scorpion and the frog is the story that I remember, and I told the story last week. You know, by the end of it, they're going to say, look, we're still the theocracy. We still hate everybody. We still want Israel dead. We still want death to America. Nothing's going to change because we signed some paper or something. I mean, when they show you who they are, accept what they say. I mean, I don't know that they did it in the last week, but I'm sure death to America will be chanted very soon in parliament in Iran. The only thing that a theocracy like this that believes their God tells them to kill anybody not like them is to make them surrender, not sign some piece of paper giving them $300 billion and talking about lifting sanctions. I don't understand that. Truly don't. The president was talking about Iran today. We'll get into that. He actually alludes to the fact that, Sam, I found this to be very odd. He alludes to the fact that he might not be around that
23: long. Yeah, it's so strange. Hearing it from him, it's very weird.
22: Yeah. What is that? 833-JOE-PAGS, 833-563-7247, joepags.com. Do you agree with me? Just bomb him into the dark ages. Just get rid of the theocracy now and go for, oh, by the way, the person last night who was talking about how many Jews live in Iran, it's the second largest Jewish population in the Middle East other than Israel. I looked it up. There are 92 million people in Iran. Guess how many Jews live there, Sam?
23: I would say less than 1%.
22: It's way less than 1%. It's 9,000.
23: Wow.
22: Out of 92 million. What is that, 0.001%? Something like that? It's tiny. But this guy's going on and on. They treat him so well and blah, blah. No, they don't. They literally chant in parliament that the blood of the Jews will run in the streets. Come on, man. President Trump reacting to what Iran is pulling today. And he also does that. He alludes to him not being around, I guess, because he's the main target of Iran, which is interesting. 833-JOE-PAGS, 833-563-7247, joepags.com. Scroll down, click on contact. 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
9: 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Glad to have you along for the ride. Let's get to Dave, who's in Minnesota, talking about party lines. Dave, do you remember the party lines?
10: I sure do. I think you and I are about the same age.
9: Right.
10: I grew up with a party line. I'm not sure what you're talking about. That's something I haven't heard of before. But yeah, I'm familiar with party line, and it ain't that.
9: Okay, what do you think a party line is?
10: A party line is when you have a few of your neighbors all connected to the same line. So you hook up, you pick up the phone and you have to make sure you get a dial tone. You might pick up the phone and listen to your neighbors having a chat with somebody else.
9: Oh, like the neighbor didn't know that you were listening?
10: They're all connected on the same line. So you had to wait for somebody else to be done with the call.
9: Oh, you must be a hell of a lot older than I am. You must be really old.
10: No, we're about the same, man.
9: All right, well, Dave, I hear you. That's not what a party line is. No. In Florida, where I grew up, that's not what the party line was. I hear you, but no, we'd have to wait for them to get off the phone. We just dialed a few numbers, and it somehow connected to some big group chat. It was very interesting. So that's not the way I remember it. I guess Harla has something on a party line as well. Harla, go ahead.
11: Yes, I agree with Dave that your party line might have been because that's how Florida did it.
9: Right.
11: But, like, if you look at some of the old movies.
9: Right.
11: Or you look at, like, Petticoat Junction, you'll see where most local areas had their individual operator. And on a party line, you each had your individual number, but there was, like, five or whatever people on the line. And if you had the gossips who they would make sure you did not hear them pick up the phone.
9: Harla, how old do you guys think I am? I
11: mean, this
9: is way before my time. This is not some operator sitting there pressing a thing.
11: No. Wait a minute. You don't miss the baby boomers by much. My youngest brother just made the baby boomer group. So this is from when I was maybe 10 years old enough to know, and we were one of the first people in our town to have a private line.
9: Well, what year are we talking about here? Fill me in. What year are we talking about?
11: We're talking about early 60s, maybe late 50s.
9: I wasn't even a glimmer in my daddy's eye yet. I wasn't even thought about what? I wasn't even thought about yet. Come on, Harla.
11: My brother, I'll have you know that baby boomer ends at 64.
9: I'm a Gen X, man. I'm Gen X all day.
11: And the other thing, what you're talking about, is more like what my daughter and her friends did.
9: Right.
11: Only we found out because you had to dial a code into the phone company, and guess what? You got charged for it.
9: Oh, really?
11: So
9: okay.
11: That worked fine for them until we got the phone bill.
9: Wow.
11: And she's probably older than your daughter because she's like 40.
9: Yeah, I don't have any children anywhere near 40.
12: Way older.
9: No, way. This is a different generation, Harla. Do you have a quick comment on Iran or no?
11: Yes, I totally agree with you about Iran.
9: Yeah.
11: And I also agree with you about gas prices. You tell me they started to shoot yesterday at each other again, but gas prices has had time to go up 20 cents here.
9: Yeah, it's crazy. No, that makes no sense at all. They're playing games with it now.
11: That's not right. And the only thing that Trump has done mostly to upset me is he stopped and tried this whatever, MOU and this other crap.
9: Yes.
11: Which he probably just did to make his political critics happy.
9: Well, I think you're right. I think he probably did that, hoping that they could end this and get out of the way of the primary season and the midterm. Harla, thank you. Way older than me. Holy mackerel. You know what I mean, Sam? Oh, Sam's actually screaming.
1: She tried to call you out. She tried to say, okay, boomer.
9: She tried to, okay, boomer me. We did not have Petticoat Junction in, you know, what was it? RO5296 was like a phone number. I'm like, no, I wasn't around for those. We always had the numbers that are as long as they are now. But I hear you.
2: So,
9: I
2: mean, so you weren't calling, say, operator, can you connect me with?
9: No, I wasn't. Yeah, I wasn't cranking the phone and going ding, ding, ding, ding, ding to try to get somebody on the line. Operator, could you please connect me to RO2596? No, I wasn't. No, come on, Harla. What's the matter with you people? Way older than I am. I'm not that old yet. 833 Joe Pags, 833-563-7247, joepags.com. Let me grab another one before we hit the break. After the bottom of the hour, I'll give you the two sound bites from President Trump. They're going to make you go, huh, that's interesting that he said it that way. Going to be Richard, Massachusetts. What's going on?
4: Hi, Joe.
9: Yeah.
4: Listen, I want to make a comment about Iran. I want to get your opinion on it. I was thinking a cheaper to carry out to solve the problem with a 3-point plan for Iran. The first one, I would say to consider null and void the memorandum of understanding. And I think President Trump has pretty much already done that.
9: Yeah.
4: So that steps out of the way. Now, you realize our military technology is so good, it practically can pick a bird out of a tree from miles up.
9: Yes.
4: So my suggestion is, for the second point of my plan, is, since we're going to go back to warfare, instead of doing a lot of bombing and stuff, instead, we can track the leader of Iran and know exactly where he is within a short time. We've already done that with, the last two or three. So what
9: just keep
4: I would
9: doing
4: say
9: it.
4: Is, yeah.
9: Just so keep doing it. Say, why stop?
4: That's what I'm saying. You know, wipe him out, and at the same time, also attack. It's an alphabet soup, but
9: I gotta hit it, brother. Richard, that's the music. It's a heartbreak at the bottom. I hear what you're laying down. We're gonna be back after this. Stay here.
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13: What I know about retirement lesson
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13: from
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13: Madsen Financial Services.
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13: set
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13: the
14: get
13: GPS
14: through this.
13: And ignore it for
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13: 12 hours.
14: We are
13: here
14: so
13: he is
14: high
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13: things.
14: You hold
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14: my
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9: We're pretty good.
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0: 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Let's review. 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
6: I'm Michelle Polino. 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One of the biggest global animated franchises in history. Young Washington, before he was a father of a nation, he was a soldier fighting to survive. A single misstep thrust young George Washington into the center of a global conflict, testing his honor, loyalty, and courage as alliances crumble. And the frontier erupts into war. He must confront not only his enemies, but the man he's becoming. And streaming on Netflix, Enola Holmes 3. Adventure chases Detective Enola Holmes to Malta, where personal and professional dreams collide on a case more tangled and treacherous than any she has faced before.
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26: Calvin got diagnosed June 10th of 2018. He has rhabdomyosarcoma, a soft tissue cancer. 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
26: there.
27: Quiet tonight. Temperatures close to 7 days. We'll see humid conditions with mostly cloudy skies. Mostly cloudy on Thursday. Highs in the mid-80s. A chance for a pop-up shower or storm at any time during the day, but certainly not a washout. As for Friday, back to lower humidity, especially by the afternoon. Sunshine, mid-80s. Expect upper 80s and mostly sunny skies for the weekend before 90s roll in next week. Through that time frame, humidity will be noticeable, but tolerable. Tracking West Michigan's weather, I'm Storm Team 8 Chief Meteorologist.
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9: I appreciate you stopping by. So President Trump today over in Turkey as part of NATO at the NATO meetings was talking about what's going on with Iran. We gave you J.D. Vance a little while ago when the vice president said one of the parts of the deal, the ceasefire, the MOU, was that Iran has to stop shooting at ships. And it started shooting at ships again. So then we started taking them out again. I don't know why we stopped. Just go in there. If you're going to do this, go in there and win. I don't mean ground troops. Go in there and just obliterate them and make them say, please stop bombing us, please. But instead, the surrounding countries were all being bombed last night because Iran just thinks they can. Remember, as soon as the MOU was signed, what did they say almost immediately? Well, we've defeated two nuclear powers. I guess we're a superpower now. And we just sat by and went, yeah, we're making a deal with Iran. Like, you are? I don't think it's working out very well. Here's the president.
28: So when you say not a success, it's a tremendous success. The fake news likes to say how well they're doing. They're doing terribly. They have 350% inflation. When the war started, they had like 6%, 5%. They want to make a deal, but they don't know how to make a deal. And then they go around shooting ships at night. I don't like that. You know, they're dealing with very fine people. They're dealing with Steve Witkoff. They're dealing with Jared Kushner and J.D. Vance. And they're dealing with Marco. And Scott, they're dealing with great people, but I don't know. I think they're a little loco. They're a little crazy. But they told us they'd like to go to the funeral of a very a person who was killed a lot of people. Khomeini killed a lot of people over the years. and there for a long time. Don't forget, what we did should have been done 47 years ago. It could have been done any time within 40. This has gone on for, they were the bully of the Middle East. So they're a much different country. Now, in one day, all of their anti-aircraft things are gone. That doesn't mean they're not going to get a plane at some point. But all of it's gone. Everything's gone. Their leaders are gone. They had leaders, they're gone. And they had another set of leaders, they're gone. Now they have another set of leaders, they may be gone. Who knows? And you know what? I may be gone too. Because I'm their number one target. It's out all over the place. I'm their number one because they're scum. That's the way they act. And that's the way they've done it for 47 years. But I'm doing what's right for the country. I'm doing really what's right for the world. They have to be stopped. And they've killed thousands, hundreds of thousands of people. They killed 52,000 protesters over the last 3 months. So when you say we're not doing well, I think we're doing phenomenally well. We, our military has been incredible. Plus, we had a blockade. Did we have a blockade? Did you ever see a blockade work that way? You know, for you that said we're not doing well.
9: 833-JOE-PAGS, 833-563-7247, joepags.com. I mean, talking about not being there anymore? I don't know, man. I mean, for me, you solved that problem by obliterating them and making them surrender. Making them admit, you beat us. I give. Uncle, whatever you're going to say. And there's this.
28: No, I'm number one on the kill list for...
9: He elaborates now on what he said just a second ago. He, and I'm glad that he does, because he just sort of threw it in there.
28: No, I'm number one on the kill list for Iran. They're lovely people. I'm number one. So I don't know. I can't tell you that. But I don't really care, because I'm doing my job, and I'm doing it, I hope, better than anybody's ever done it, because we have a country that's hot and really, really successful. But I mention it only because it's on the list. I mean, it came out. There was another list came out yesterday, and I'm number one on, I like being number one on TikTok better, but I'm number one on the list for killing.
9: I mean, last night he said this, I'm number one on TikTok thing, and he's not. I don't know what that means. Sam, do you know what he was alluding to? Can you look that up? President Trump last night, like in the same posture where he just was, standing in the same place at the same microphone, said he's number one on TikTok. It turns out, by far, I'm number one on TikTok. And I don't know if there's some weekly ranking that he's talking about, because he's got like 16 million followers on there, which is a ton. But the number one person on TikTok has over 100 million followers, might even be more than 200 million followers. So I don't know what he meant by that. Is there some weekly ranking that he was talking about?
1: Okay, so this is according to Yahoo. The president's claim was based on a graphic shared by TikTok CEO, which highlighted him as the number one most followed and watched world leader.
9: World leader.
1: Yes.
9: Well, that changes things a bit, right?
1: Yeah, it's a little bit of content.

0: there speak out. The women have died from not wearing the hijab correctly. But then when you dare rise up and say, yes, we want the Ayatollah's gun. Yes, we want the theocracy gun. Yes, we want some freedom and some liberty. Is there a different source giving a different number?
1: PBS is repeating what they had said and citing them. So I'm trying to see if there's another source, but
0: I just hate that.
1: I'm not sure.
0: You're citing Hamas, which doesn't make any sense. They're not going to tell the truth about it. But 55,000 dead Iranians, because they dared say they wanted peace and freedom and liberty. You don't have these idiots on college campuses here in the West talking about how the theocracy has to go. In fact, they're on the side of the Iranian Ayatollahs and the IRGC. You know, the brainiac mayor of New York, Mamdani, is on the side of the IRGC and the theocracy in Iran. I mean, what are we talking about? So, I mean, can we just be consistent at least? And tell me what the downside is of getting rid of the theocracy in Iran. Tell me what the downside is of getting the people of Iran, the Persian people, the opportunity to possibly have some freedom, some liberty. I just don't know what the downside is. 833-JOE-PAGS, 833-563-7247, joepags.com. Want to hear from you. Curtis is in Panama City, Florida. Curtis, what's going on? Hi.
2: Hey, Mr. Joe Pags. How are you?
0: I'm living the dream, man. What's happening?
2: I hear you. You know, I've listened to you quite a bit, and one thing that points out clear to me, if you stop and you think, what is the last war or conflict that we actually could hold our hand up and say we won?
0: Well, I would say World War II, but there are some that would say Desert Storm or the Gulf War, but Saddam Hussein stayed in power after that, so I'm not really sure. But what would you say?
2: That's exactly what I'm saying. You got Korea, you got Vietnam, you got Afghanistan. The only time you can have victory is when you force them to throw their hands up and say, I'm through, I quit, you're better.
0: Right.
2: And the problem we're having right now, I see across the board, God bless my dad, he was military intelligence during the Cold War.
0: Right.
2: I'm glad he's not around anymore because he'd have a heart attack seeing what's going on just in the nation. Because with the congressmen and senators and all that we're putting in there and the madamis and all those, I mean, it was said by him. I don't remember who he quoted it from. It said after World War II that there would be no more fighting. You know, we wouldn't be defeated from the outside. It would be from the inside. And by goodness, I don't see it coming true.
0: I'm not sure if that was Khrushchev or Stalin, but I think probably Khrushchev. It was somebody with the in Russia or the Soviet Union, but that's exactly right. And I think that Abraham Lincoln actually alluded to something like that about how our republic would not be ruined from the outside. It would be from the inside. I think there are several historic figures that have said that, but obviously there's a push to make a vast hatred of the country. And if you have that vast hatred of the country by the people who live in the country, it's easy to infiltrate. We're no good. We're enslavers. We're colonists. We're genocide, bringing people. We're just a horrible people. And if you keep on saying that over generations, eventually the newest generation will have a majority of people that believe that. It's not true. I mean, we are colonists. Yes, the England was. Yes, there was slavery, but we got rid of it. One of the first nations on the planet that did. More slaves in Africa today than there ever were in the American slave trade. So, I mean, I'm not really sure I understand why people don't realize what the game is. This is what they're doing across Western culture everywhere. In Spain and Italy and France, and we talk about it all the time. There is an infiltration from the outside that's changing our culture. And the change in culture will be permanent if we keep on allowing people like those who hate the country get jobs in positions of importance. Like this DSA, idiot in Colorado. Like the DSA mayor in New York. Like this Plattner guy who probably will have to quit very soon, but is still on the ballot as the Democrat running for U.S. Senate out of Maine. You're allowing people to talk about how bad we are, how horrible we are. There's more James Tallarico audio and video showing up today about how he said that Christianity and Islam are both the right way. What? What are you talking about? So it's true we're so strong and so formidable that you cannot take the country out by attacking us from the outside. You have to do it from the inside, and they're doing that. Birthright citizenship, that stupid ruling by the Supreme Court the other day allowed for that to continue as well. 833-JOE-PAGS, 833-563-7247.

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13: 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Also, traffic and weather together. We start at 5 on Wood Radio. Coming up tomorrow morning on West Michigan's Morning News, are tensions between the United States and Iran going back up? We'll have the story, and we start at 5 on Wood Radio.
0: Glad to have you just joining us. We've got Riley Gaines on the program today. Riley, of course, the 12-time All-American swimmer. At Kentucky, she is a young mom, and we talk about, obviously, the fact that Charlie Kirk's alleged or accused killer is in court, Tyler Robinson. The reaction by people, the splintering on the right over this case, which doesn't make any sense. When she found out that Charlie had been assassinated And the vow that she made, and I'll tell you the vow was, and she doesn't talk about this much, I will never, ever appear on a college campus again because she's got a brand new baby. But she has changed her mind on that. We talk about that as well. Don't miss a second of it. I'm going to give you two halves of it. One will be next hour, the bottom of next hour, and then part two will be the bottom of hour number three with Riley Gaines. We talk about a lot, including Caitlin Clark, who is getting her ass beat every day on a WNBA court, and nobody seems to want to do anything about it. And the difference between men and women sports, and I don't just mean by those who are pretending to be women, I mean, why are they beating her up every day? Why is the Women's World Cup soccer team more talented, it seems, than the men, but less watched because, well, she says because they're women. So Riley's got a lot to say. Don't miss a second of that. Again, part one next hour, part two in hour number three. Don't miss a second of it. What do you want the president and the administration and the secretary of war, Pete Hegseth, to do about Iran? What would you like them to do? Because I am a bit frustrated. I'm a conservative guy. I support this administration big time, bigly, as some would say. What do you want to see happen? Am I on the right track when I say obliterate them? Just end it now. And will Congress now have a fit because the president is starting up strikes again in Iran because Iran cannot seem to control itself? They're going to have a fit over the War Powers Resolution, the War Powers Act, whatever, that no president, left or right, has ever paid any attention to. Are they in hot water because they're going back and they're hitting back at Iran? And the MOU appears to be dead. Now, Sam, we were talking about this earlier. The right. president says it's dead. J.D. Vance appears to say it's been violated. Is right. it officially dead, or might they come back out tonight and say, yeah, it's not dead?
4: I don't think it's officially dead.
0: Wow. So not dead.
4: I mean, not dead yet.
0: I don't know. Not D-E-D dead. All right, Paul, Texas, what's going on? Hi.
14: Yes, sir. Say, I agree wholeheartedly, and it was a brilliant idea or thought that in Israel, the deaths are in war, where in Iran, they're actually slaughtering them. But I don't see the GOP bringing that up. You have to bring it up. You would think that someone would say something about that. And the same thing with this affordability business. You know, the Dems are now running on that, yet it all happened within a year of Biden's inauguration.
0: Right.
14: And all they'll say is, well, inflation was high and this, that. But they don't say, well, inauguration or...
0: I think we lost you, Paul. No, I hear what you're saying. A couple of things are important. Number one, the GOP is not as smart as I am. Duh, who doesn't know that? That's the first thing. What?
4: Okay.
0: What? I'm putting it out there. You don't think Dad's smart? That's the first thing. Second thing, I don't know why they're not willing to go on the attack politically. I don't. I don't know why we are not willing to say, this is the problem that was caused by the left. This is the problem that the left won't report. Iran is killing its own people to the tune of 55,000, but you're complaining about Israel in a war having casualties on the other side. I don't know why they won't say it. I don't know what they're afraid of. I think they're afraid of being kicked out of the inner circle inside the Beltway. I think they're afraid of not being invited to the three martini lunch. I think that's what it is. Or maybe have their card taken away to the congressional gym. It's time now to stand on your principles and your values and say, this is what's going on. This is reality. What you're hearing over here is fiction. We go to Vincent in San Antonio at the flagship KTSA. Hi, Vincent. What's going on?
15: Yes, you're wanting to know what I think we should do with Iran.
0: Yes.
15: I think we should go back to what we did during World War II. The only way there will actually be a change in Iran is if the people change it.
0: Yeah.
15: They're unarmed right now. What we did was we flew over the captured areas and dropped out little single-shot 45 caliber pistols. We dropped them out by the millions, so the resistance would get it. Certainly, Germans would pick up some.
0: Yeah.
15: People that were on the German side would pick them up, but the resistance got them. Their intention was that single shot to go to find a German, shoot them, and take their far superior weapon. And that's where the revolution would start.
0: I feel like we've done that, Vincent. So let me tell you this, because you might not have heard this in the main media. We tried to arm the Kurds. The president alluded to this about a month ago, that we dropped weapons to the Kurds and they kept them. There are Kurds in the northern part of Iran that should have then taken the weaponry down to the people and should have had the uprising that you're talking about. It sounds like they don't have the wherewithal.
15: Well, no, this is totally different from that. This you're getting directly to the people that are within the country already.
0: The Kurds are in the country.
15: So that they can fight back. Well, but they're coming from a separate area.
0: Right,
15: they are. They're not mixed they're not mixed within the entire of the company, of the country. You know, when the people start having them, and then whatever the military or the police then have to start worrying, man, I'm not going out to that protest. You know, they're going to shoot me and take my gun.
0: Vincent, I hear you. That's the music. I got to hit it here. It's not a bad idea. I've been talking about arming the people of Iran for a while. Then the president came out and talked about how he armed the Kurds and they kept the weapons. I think we should probably figure that out, and maybe they're working on that. I'd like to see it happen, but I think the RGC would try to get it. Keep it here. More to come.
1: Joe Pags.
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13: Guaranteed here.
22: Ending his campaign. I'm Lisa Lucera, Fox News. Maine Democratic Senate hopeful Graham Plattner says he will withdraw from the race after a former girlfriend accused him of rape. In an 11-minute video posted to social media, Plattner denied the allegations and thanked his supporters.
23: I'm immensely proud of what we have built, and I have the utmost faith that we will continue to build. And we will continue to move towards a better future.
22: And Plattner said the process to replace him needs to be open, transparent, and democratic, and reflect the will and wishes of his supporters. Maine is considered a key state for control of the Senate. Democrats are hoping to defeat longtime Republican incumbent Susan Collins. Pennsylvania Democratic Senator John Fetterman called Plattner a piece of trash.
24: It's like he gave that weird long speech. It's like, no one wants you anymore. I'm like, bro, you are an accused rapist. You know, no one wants your endorsement. No one cares what you think.
22: Maine Democrats have said they will hold a convention to determine who will replace Plattner. President Trump says tonight's strikes on targets in Iran were in retaliation for its launching attacks on civilian ships in the Strait of Hormuz yesterday. He says U.S. forces are in control.
25: We've already won militarily. They have very little. They have very little left, and they want to make a deal so badly. They called a little while ago. They want to make a deal so badly. just don't know if they're worthy of making a deal. I don't know that they're going to honor the deal. That's the problem.
22: Iran's Revolutionary Guard claimed it attacked two U.S. bases in Kuwait and two in Bahrain tonight. The president heading back to Washington after a two-day NATO summit in Turkey, where Secretary General Mark Rutte announced European allies and Canada would pay almost $300 billion more on defense. 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
1: Great radio stations across the land, along with Sam and Polo. It is the Joe Pags Show. Thanks, appreciate you. Lots going on. Riley Gaines, part one at the bottom of the hour. Don't miss a second of that. Riley is awesome. Former 12-time Olympian, All-American, All-American swimmer. I think she could have been an Olympian if she wanted to be. Big controversy because Will Thomas pretended to be a girl, called himself Leah, and raced against Riley and the other women, ended up tying Riley in one race. And Riley tells me, well, it's because he backed off a little bit at the end. And because they tied, the NCAA, being as woke as it was at the time, actually had him hold the trophy as if that was somehow a good thing. She didn't even get to hold the trophy for the actual, even though they tied. Well, now you got the Supreme Court ruling that says women's spaces are women's spaces. Women's sports are women's sports. And if a state wants to make that decision, it does not violate federal law, the Constitution, anything else. We, of course, start with the fact that this Tyler Robinson is in a courtroom in Utah where they have the preliminary hearings, Sam, do we have an update on that case today?
2: Yes, we do.
1: Hey, send me an update on that case. I'd like to be able to get to where we are, because the way it looks is they're deciding if this is going to go to trial. And I'm like, are you serious? What's the question here? They're presenting all sorts of evidence. They've got them on videotape all over the place. Of course, the idiot, Candace Owens, is saying that the person in the video is clearly 6'2 or 6'3 and Tyler Robinson's 5'10. Sam, could you look at that video and tell me how tall the guy is in the video? I can't.
2: No.
1: Candace Owens has that special ability. It's so weird.
2: Of course.
1: This person making profit over her friend's death is crazy to me. And it continues. And the attacks on Erica Kirk, crazy. Well, we get into all that and then some with Riley Gaines, so don't miss a second of that. We will get you an update on what's going on with that case as well. I do want to give you an update on this case out of Wisconsin. We covered this pretty well when it happened. Caught on video, a Wisconsin judge, she's now a former judge, actually was delaying some ICE agents that were there to pick up a guy that was in her courtroom, as the court records show. She told the illegal alien how to get out of the courtroom, how to get out of the courthouse without them seeing him. Now, they did end up catching him, but you can't do that as a judge. You're somebody who took an oath, and you're blocking law enforcement from getting a guy they had a warrant for? So here's an update on that. And I'm not so sure this is enough time, to be honest with you. I'm not sure the penalty is enough for me. Now, she's not a judge anymore, and hopefully she can never be a judge again. But this is weird. Former Wisconsin judge spared prison for obstructing ICE arrest of Mexican immigrant. Of course, from NBC News, they're calling him a Mexican immigrant. He's not an illegal immigrant, not an illegal alien, not an illegal migrant, not a person without documentation, just a Mexican immigrant. Like, he just came here from Mexico to the United States and immigrated here just legally. Of course, that's not what happened. Story goes on to say, and it's also from the Associated Press, former Wisconsin judge Hannah Dugan was spared from prison today for ushering a Mexican defendant out of her courtroom to evade U.S. Immigration and Customs Enforcement. A federal judge fined her $5,000 and cited her otherwise law-abiding life in issuing the sentence. Quote, I think this is a situation where an otherwise good person upset by immigration policies in this country made a bad decision in the moment, U.S. District Judge Lynn Adelman said. Do me a favor, Sam, see who appointed Lynn Adelman? Federal Judge Lynn Adelman, A-D-E-L-M-A-N, U.S. Mm-hmm. District Judge Lynn Adelman.
2: Yeah. Bill Clinton.
1: What? You're kidding me.
2: Mm-hmm. No.
1: What? What party was he? I can't remember.
2: Yeah, he was a Democrat.
1: Ah, Democrat. By the way, Bill Clinton was very harsh on immigration. He literally wanted to close the border. He wanted illegal aliens to all be sent back. In the mid-1990s, that was appropriate for both parties. But good old Lynn Adelman, appointed by Clinton, otherwise good person, who's upset by immigration policies. I don't care if you're upset by anything. You're a judge. Literally, you have to sit in judgment of somebody who broke the immigration laws. Dugan, 67, was convicted of felony obstruction in December. Her lawyers argued during the trial that President Donald Trump's administration sought to crush Dugan in an effort to ensure judicial compliance with the ICE strategy of targeting immigrants as they showed up for court hearings. And again, these are all illegal aliens. Calling them immigrants is literally unjournalistic, I added. Dugan resigned the Milwaukee County Circuit Judgeship she had held for 9 years in January amid threats of impeachment from Republican state lawmakers who labeled her an activist judge, because she is. She actually did an action to try to help this guy get away. Aiding and abetting, are you kidding me? Back to the story. In her resignation letter, she said her prosecution threatened the independence of our judiciary. Republican U.S. Representative Tom Tiffany, a fierce Trump loyalist running for Wisconsin governor, they had to add for some reason, urged authorities to lock her up in a social media post following her conviction. Two Marquette University law professors spoke on her behalf, including a former state Supreme Court justice and a Jesuit priest who read a statement describing Dugan as a defender of oppressed people and saying he didn't believe that there was a need for punishment. Hannah models what it means to be a Christian, Gregory O'Meara said. That's a lie. Christians believe in laws. We believe in doing things according to the law. Where does it say Christians ignore the law? Give me a break. Dugan said she was just trying to do her job. Dugan then rose to address the court, saying she's tried to do her best as a judge and that her actions that day on April 2025 were not done maliciously, but rather to maintain the decorum and safety of the courtroom. What? So she's not even taking responsibility for it. She did it to ensure the safety and decorum of the courtroom. Well, she helped somebody who's a lawbreaker get away. Quote, I've been cast as both a scofflaw and a hero. I am neither. I am a public servant who's just trying to do my job, Dugan said, adding that she had to retire from public life due to threats against her and her family. You know, all these lefties talk about the threats they keep on getting. Can somebody show me? Because I notice that people like Donald Trump keep getting shot or assassination attempts against them. I notice people like Charlie Kirk end up dead. I notice that the radical left continues to do this rioting and the mayhem in the streets. Yet for some reason, these people on the left keep on claiming they get death threats. Make them public. Let's call the people out. If people are threatening your life, former judge, let's see it. Let's call them out. Let's prosecute them. A prosecutor then acknowledged that she has experienced collateral damage because of her conduct, but says judges can't choose to disregard the law. Adelman then spoke, saying that he doesn't believe prison is necessary. Lynn Adelman is a man? Okay. He noted that Dugan lost her job, now has a felony conviction, and experienced threats that forced her to move and stop attending community events. Show me the threats and go get the people that are threatening her. Quote, this is a few minutes of conduct for someone who has dedicated her life to public service, the judge said. It's a marked deviation from an otherwise law-abiding life. He also noted that Dugan's actions didn't stop the ICE agents from arresting the defendant outside the courtroom. Right, because they did their jobs, as she should have, I added. While jurors found her guilty of felony obstruction, they acquitted her of concealing an individual to prevent arrest, a misdemeanor. Prosecutors argued a sentencing memo filed last week that Dugan violated her oath as a judge and put both law enforcement and the public at risk. Judges are entrusted with tremendous discretion, but there is a line they cannot cross. Executive Assistant U.S. Attorney Richard Froling said, or wrote, the defendant crossed that line. Give me a break, man. Give me a break. So she gets basically off scot-free. $5,000 fine. After aiding and abetting, putting the public in harm, of course, exactly what she did. Letting a known lawbreaker sneak out of the courtroom and try to get away from law enforcement. What was she thinking? Well, she wasn't. She doesn't like our actual immigration laws. Doesn't like them. And she sits in judgment on a bench. Well, she doesn't anymore, but she did. Not okay with that. Not okay with that. Oh, by the way, the update on the MOU, I guess it is, in fact, over. This is from ABC News, so it could also be fake, because they like to put the F in news. Trump says MOU is over, calls Iranian leader scum following...

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12: A large number of teenagers are unaware of the dangers that synthetic opioid fentanyl poses. That's according to a new study published in JAMA Network Open. The survey found that 52% of 8th graders don't see great risk in trying fentanyl once or twice. Even 30% of 12th graders don't see great risk. Researchers say the information is important to assess whether additional public awareness efforts are needed. Stats show fentanyl is involved in 3 out of 4 youth overdose deaths. A new study suggests many Americans are better off with a different blood test that looks at cholesterol as opposed to the standard LDL cholesterol testing.
13: Researchers at Northwestern University say measuring what's called apolipoprotein B was more effective than tracking LDL when it comes to making decisions on whether to use therapy or medications to improve a person's cholesterol levels. Officials with the study say the LDL cholesterol tests provide useful information, but they don't fully capture a person's cardiovascular risk. I'm Tammy Trujillo.
12: Health update, I'm Scott Pringle.
14: One at the bottom of the hour, and then part two will be next hour. Do not miss a second of that. There's a lot going on, and we had a bit of a gremlin in the machine again. It's one of those weird things. It's something that just started happening this week where I'll give you some inside baseball. My actual board that I use to get my voice and all the audio and video out to you is just like resetting itself. So we're going to work on it and make sure that it gets fixed because we want to bring you the best show that we possibly can. We were talking about the MOU that is officially over, according to President Trump. He said it's

0: Clearly, Iran, look, get me on there. Clearly, Iran doesn't want me to let you know that it's over. I mean, the MOU appears to be over. I'm not really sure what's going on with this. We're going to keep on working through it. We appreciate your patience. The president said it's done. We're not doing it anymore. It's over. Stop playing the game. We're not down for this. It's not okay. Blah, blah, so on and so forth. And listen, I'm not really sure that we ever should have done the MOU to start. I'll be clear with you. We probably never should have done that to begin with. But at the end of the day, that's where we are today. And I say blow them into the dark ages and don't stop. But in that, there are some conspiracy theorists, Sam, that will say, you know, obviously, the Iranians and the CIA and the FBI are making you not broadcast today. And you know what? It could be.
1: Every time the gremlins happen, people call in and they're like, oh, it's the Democrats. Oh, it's, you know,
0: has anybody said it's Israel yet? It could be Israel.
1: Not yet. Not today. But it's not. We're just having a little bit of technical difficulty. Sorry.
0: We're going to try to power through this the best we can. I promise you. By the way, our great advertiser, great sponsor this hour is Anthem Gold. 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

That's 888-444-2948, he said. 888-444-2948. I promise you, during the break, we're going to get this all fixed up. We're going to have a great interview with Riley Gaines at the bottom of the hour. We're also going to make sure we have part two next hour for you. We're all over that. I'm not sure what's going on, but sometimes systems have a failure. We do have all sorts of backup plans. We'll get to that. We have a little bit of time away from the air to make sure that we can get you the best show possible. But again, MOU done. MOU is out of here. And it should never have been put in place. I've never heard memorandum of understanding before, although I think there was a memorandum, the Minsk memorandum that happened in the early 1990s about Ukraine and Russia and us. But I to have something like this that seemed to benefit the bad guy never made any sense to me. It just didn't. It never made any sense to me whatsoever. So for me, seeing this thing not in place anymore, for me, seeing us respond as strongly as we have to Iran shooting at ships in the Strait of Hormuz, it makes a lot of sense to me. And yeah, we're probably going to feel the pain of the pump for a little while. That's probably going to happen. And when that happens, what you do is you suck it up and say, this is going to be better off for everybody. Listen, like I said, I would never have gone and have asked my advice before this happened. I wouldn't have. That would not have been, you know, where I was. But now that we're there, we should completely win. Total and utter victory. I don't want to hear about Iran doesn't like me and they might end up trying to take me out and so on and so forth. Look, the president can say whatever he wants to say, but what I do want to hear is we're going to finish this job. We're going to finish it. We're not going to play around. We're going to make sure that we get this done. And if we don't get it done, then that's going to be on us. But at the end of the day, this is where we are. 833-JOE-PAGS, 833-563-7247. JoePags.com. So the MOU is done. Looks like we're still in this operation against Iran. You're going to hear complaints from the left. You're going to hear complaints from the Congress. Going to hear complaints. The War Powers Act and War Powers Resolution, so on and so forth. But for me, this is where we have to be. We have to be in a position to where we say, not only is the Strait of Hormuz open, but you have no say whatsoever over it. Not only is it open and no tolls, you will never have anybody pay a toll. Not only is nobody ever going to pay a toll, you're not getting your money back. We're not going to give you the $300 billion and unfreeze it for you. We're not going to let you sell any oil.

0: Right up against the bottom of the hour, we're going to get these gremlins out of here. You'll have the full interview, I promise you, part one this hour, part two next hour, with Riley Gaines. That's coming up on the Joe Pag Show. And we will, again, make sure that we stop the alphabet agencies from shutting us down like they're trying to do right now. It's a conspiracy. 833-JOE-PAGS, 833-563-7247, joepags.com. I do promise we're coming back. You'll get part one with Riley after this break.
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11: I'm Monica DeLuca. Vanilla Ice getting iced out by inclement weather.
12: Ice, ice, baby. All right, stop.
11: The rapper was on the schedule to perform at the second night of the Great American State Fair on the National Mall in Washington, D.C., but his performance was canceled because of the rain. Vanilla Ice telling Fox's The Ingram Angle, the event is meant to unite Americans for the country's 250th birthday, not divide them. The 16-day festival runs to July 10th. T-Pain debuted an unreleased collaboration with Oliver Tree, who died in a helicopter crash earlier this month.
13: Life goes on and on and on and on.
11: Audience footage at the Michigan-based Electric Forest Festival showed a sneak peek of the song.
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11: It was played during T-Pain's back-to-back set with DJ Diesel, the stage name for NBA legend Shaquille O'Neal. That's Fox Rocks on Fox News.
15: During the Vietnam War, the U.S. Army used a new night vision goggle, which were red. 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
18: Fox News, I'm Sue Guzman. Facing increasing pressure from within the Democratic Party to bow out, Maine Senate candidate Graham Plattner has suspended his campaign.
19: We believe that for the movement to continue, can't be made.
18: The announcement made on X, he denies allegations by an ex-girlfriend who said he raped her. The Maine Democratic Party must now choose a replacement. After declaring the time for talk is over, President Trump ordering a second night of strikes against Iran.
20: Every time they hit us, we're going to hit them 20. And we did it last night. He did it
12: did a little something today, but it was really retribution for last night. They hit actually three boats, not two.
18: U.S. military now says it has ended the latest round of airstrikes after hitting 90 targets. 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
20: By tonight, temperatures close to 70. We'll see humid conditions with mostly cloudy skies. Mostly cloudy on Thursday, highs in the mid-80s, a chance for a pop-up shower or storm at any time during the day, but certainly not a washout. As for Friday, back to lower humidity, especially by the afternoon, sunshine, mid-80s. Expect upper 80s and mostly sunny skies for the weekend before 90s roll in next week. Through that time frame, humidity will be noticeable but tolerable. Tracking West Michigan's weather, I'm Storm Team 8 Chief Meteorologist Ellen Baca.
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0: There is so much going on that I think my next guest is going to have incredible expertise and commentary on. Charlie Kirk, that whole trial about, I can't believe that our friend was assassinated less than a year ago. Finally, this is getting a hearing, and what we're seeing coming out of there is very strange. We're going to talk about that. The Supreme Court recently said, yes, states can say girls sports are for girls. We have that. We also have Caitlin Clark getting her ass kicked on the basketball court every night. I've got to go to a star athlete in her own right, a 12-time All-American swimmer. It is our friend Riley Gaines. Riley, how are you? Good to see you.
22: Oh, my gosh. It is so funny to hear myself described as an athlete because it feels like a past life.
0: Right?
22: I feel like I'm getting old. I'm kind of expired now.
0: You're not, you know, well, certainly not expired.
22: The scale goes
0: no,
22: up.
0: No, no, stop it. We're going to get to that, how your life has changed since we first met in a bit. But let's start with what's going on right now. You sat next to Charlie Kirk at some of these get-togethers in college campuses. I had Charlie on my show six different times. We were texting in the days before he ended up dying. When you watch this unfold, it seems surreal to me. What do you see when you see that? We're talking about your friend, a real person that just isn't here anymore.
22: You know what? It's honestly been super duper hard for me to grapple with, nearly 10 months ago now.
0: Yeah.
22: I think back to when, you know, I don't have that many moments in my life being now 26, at the time 25 years old. I don't have that many moments where you'll never forget where you were when you heard the news.
0: Right.
22: Right. Of course, I was 1 year old when 9/11 happened. That's a lot of people what they remember. For me, I have two, I would say. The first one being when President Trump was shot in Butler, Pennsylvania.
0: Right.
22: One of those where you'll never forget where you were. And secondly, when Charlie Kirk was shot, I was 38, maybe 39 weeks pregnant at
0: right.
22: the time. I get a phone call from a colleague and says, hey, like, are you okay? Very frantic. And I'm confused. I'm like, what do you mean? Am I okay? Yes, I'm perfectly fine. I'm in the line at Chick-fil-A. Like, my life actually could not be any better right now.
0: Right.
22: And then he told me, look, Charlie Kirk has been shot. And, you know, what do? You immediately open up social media, and I met with this video that I convinced myself was AI. I convinced myself it wasn't real. It's a
0: yeah.
22: video that will live in my head for the rest of forever. I wish I never saw this video.
0: Me too.
22: And I lived in a state of total disbelief and shock and confusion, right? Watching the news and seeing that black and white obituary style photo and hearing Charlie Kirk talked about in past tense and was and were and seeing the date at the bottom, you know, the year he was born through 2025, it was confusion and disbelief. And then it turned into grief and tearfulness. And then I'm not proud, but it turned into anger
0: yes.
22: and rage watching people celebrate this online. Mostly what I noticed too, the people who were celebrating this, it came from three categories. Healthcare workers, which is incredibly concerning. These are people who are supposed to be entrusted in saving our lives. Well, guess what, Joe? If you and I were on the operating table, you have to imagine they wouldn't try as hard to save us. The people, at least, who I saw celebrating online.
0: No, you're 100% right. No, let me stop you there because you're 100% right. I'm glad, and I'm not glad it's something happened to Charlie. Don't get me wrong, but I'm glad these people showed who they really are because you're right. You or me or your husband or my wife on that table, knowing who we are, we now know what they would have done gladly.
22: 100%, which is a pretty scary thought. And that's not limited to just you or I or just people with big platforms. It's anyone who voted for President Trump, who has
0: yes.
22: conservative values, who believed that Jesus Christ was sent to this world, walked and lived a perfect life, who died on the cross for our sins, rose again 3 days later with the hope and the promise of eternal life. If
0: yes.
22: you believe that, maybe they wouldn't try as hard to save you on the operating table.
0: Crazy.
22: Secondly, I saw school teachers celebrating this again. Deeply concerning when you think about these are the people who are entrusted in educating the next generation. And third, I saw tons of government employees So that means people who you and I, taxpayers, pay the salaries of, celebrating Charlie Kirk's assassination, all while claiming to like be virtuous and kind and compassionate and inclusive and tolerant and embrace diversity, whatever. None of those people embrace diversity. They certainly right. don't embrace diverse thought. Anyways, all of that to say, it's been really hard to know how to move forward, right? Both speaking from a cultural perspective, how do we move forward with one of the most, probably the most intellectual, effective, articulate minds of our time, who was, again, taken far too soon.
0: Yes.
22: But I think in witnessing the fracture that we've seen specifically among the right, how do you combat that? People who I would very, very much describe as podcast vultures,
0: yes.
22: who I think are capitalizing immensely off of Charlie Kirk's assassination and the insane theories and conspiracies that they come up with. But watching this trial even, I don't know what my role is here, if I even have a role at all, not to make it about me, but in just thinking about how I approach it online, do you talk about it? Obviously, I'm no legal expert. I don't know the legalities of it, but what I do know is Charlie was a friend to me. He was a mentor to me. He believed in me when he really had no reason to. And here's what I'll say about his incredible bride, now his widow, Erica Kirk. She is one of the strongest, most compassionate, amazing human beings that I've ever had the pleasure of knowing. And so the relentless attacks against her, quite frankly, I just really can't make sense of them. I really can't, as a common sense thinking person, very inquisitive, right? I'm never put, asking questions off the table. I think it's silly to assume that those of us who don't believe that Erica was behind it aren't inquisitive. We don't want the truth or justice because
0: right.
22: guess what? Of course I want those things. But to relentlessly attack the wife of his, the wife of Charlie and the father of his children, all while claiming to be his friend is absolutely insane.
0: It is. Let me jump and remind people who we have. Of course, if they can see you, they know. It's Riley Gaines. Go to at Riley Gaines on all the platforms. It's actually Riley Gaines Barker on one of them, isn't it?
22: Yeah, on Instagram, it's Riley G. Barker.
0: Okay.
22: Yeah.
0: Go and follow Riley everywhere. A huge platform, obviously. We know Riley, and you know Riley. But

0: I do want to harp on what you just said at the end. When people who claim to be his friend are making allegations that they haven't put two and two together, they haven't tied anything to truth, they keep on saying, watch me again tomorrow, and really, we're really going to give you the nitty-gritty. What we uncovered in our investigation, Riley, it's nuts. And these people are making $30,000, $40,000, $50,000, $60,000 a day. Just like you said, being an internet vulture, a podcast vulture, just feeding off of the legacy of Charlie Kirk. What I want to see happen is those teachers and those medical workers and those podcasters actually listen to what Charlie said in his very short life. Because if you listen to what he said, you can't hate the guy. If you listen to what he said, you know he was right and he was bringing people together. It bothers me to my core, and maybe you can expand upon this a little bit as well, how we're fighting ourselves on the right. The conservatives are sitting here fighting ourselves as you've got Nazi tattoo guy in Maine running, as you got somebody in Colorado who hates the country, just won a primary. If you got Mamdani in New York who can't stay in the country. We on the right that should be keeping it together. And if Charlie were still around, I think we'd be doing a better job. While we're fighting each other, we're watching the destruction of the country, something that I guess you and I didn't even realize the enormity of Charlie's presence was keeping us together. Speak to that if you don't mind. I don't want to harp on when he died. Hopefully we'll get justice. And this hearing will end up being a trial and will end up being something. Hopefully his family can get justice. But how do we stop this infighting on our side? Can we? What do we do?
1: You know, to the justice point, I don't think we'll ever see worldly justice, but I take comfort in knowing we serve a very just God, and everyone, you and me included, are going to have to answer to him one day. And that's what allows me to move forward, honestly, with a smile on my face amidst the chaos. I don't think we'll see worldly justice. There's nothing that could happen to Tyler Robinson or any institution behind Charlie Kirk's death that would equate to justice in my eyes, because again, Charlie Kirk isn't here. But to speak to what we have seen following his assassination, specifically from the right, I think it shows us a couple things. First and foremost, it shows us how Charlie Kirk really was the glue. He really was. I can say
0: we had no idea, did we? We had no clue how much he was the glue.
1: You know, I began to realize it prior to his untimely murder. Really, it was the RNC convention, of course, leading up to the 2024 election. What was this, July maybe of 2024?
0: Yes.
1: I saw some pretty remarkable names at the RNC convention. People like Amber Rose, who didn't, you know, necessarily fit the historical average conservative
0: voter.
1: We
0: were all surprised by that, yeah.
1: I learned at the time that Charlie Kirk was really behind that. Same thing with RFK, Bobby Kennedy, who came out and, you know, left the race and endorsed President Trump at a Turning Point event. Charlie Kirk was behind that. Same thing with Tulsi Gabbard and understanding her involvement with President Trump's cabinet. Actually, several of President Trump's cabinet members. I saw how Charlie Kirk had his hand on this and how the president really did listen to him, and how Charlie Kirk never, ever, ever wanted any credit for it. He never wanted attention for it. He really wanted what was best for the country. And that was a really admirable thing for me to realize, several months, maybe a year before his death. And now we're all realizing it, post Charlie Kirk assassination. So first and foremost, it shows us that Charlie Kirk really was the glue. Secondly, I think what his assassination has showed us is that there are several people hiding, several people with big platforms who oftentimes even get the label of being far right. I think they're really hiding behind the cloak of conservatism. I don't think they're conservatives at all.
0: I think you're right.
1: We see these people online saying, you know, I'm going to vote for Democrats in 2026 and 2028.
0: Yeah.
1: You're not a conservative. Are you kidding me? Like, if you're really going to consider the two alternatives, and look, I'm not here to say that President Trump is a perfect man and he's, you know, we've seen a perfect administration. No, of course not. Unless Jesus Christ is on the ballot, it is always going to be the lesser of two evils. Okay. I recognize that. But if you're going to compare President Trump versus Kamala Harris, who was the alternative in 2024, and you say you would rather live under a Kamala Harris United States of America, then you're not a conservative. You're not far right or alt right or any of those labels that you're often given, because I don't think I really have much in common with you at all.
0: Right.
1: So I think it's shown us that a lot of people are hiding behind the cloak of conservatism, but really aren't conservatives.
0: It's Riley Gaines at Riley Gaines just about everywhere. Check out Riley, Riley G. Barker over on Instagram. Go check out the Riley Gaines show. Incredible podcast. You have come into your own, and I'm so super proud of you. I want to finish on the conservative break if we

0: can with this. They have to be doing it for the money. Now, all of these people that we're talking about have a lot of money, which is what blows my mind. But Tucker Carlson was the go-to monologue when he was on Fox. You could not see that monologue every night, because if you did, if you missed it, you missed sort of the beacon of conservatism on Fox every single night. Candace Owens was somebody who's been on my show. Tucker's been on my show. Charlie was on my show a lot. You come on my show a lot. These are people that I thought were in our circle that believed in the same value system, Western culture, Western civilization, Judeo-Christian values, raise a family, do it right, don't commit crime. But to come out and say, like you just alluded to, like Tucker the other day said, I'm no longer in the Republican Party. I don't care. Are you still conservative? Are you saying that you would rather have had Kamala Harris? You're probably too young to remember this, but let me harken back to 2009 when the Tea Party happened. The Tea Party movement happened, and it was a movement. It was one thing. Then what happened was, and thankfully nobody was assassinated to cause this, what happened was they all wanted the power. They all wanted to be the top dog on whatever that Tea Party thing was. Then there were 18 different fractured Tea Party organizers, and it fell apart. And the left just sat by and watched it happen. Riley, are we just handing the left a win by allowing for this division? It just seems so weird to me.
1: It's so hard to predict the future of politics, because I feel like a week in politics is equivalent to like 2 years in the real world. It's hard to predict. Honestly, I think so long as the left continues to be as radical as they've become on virtually every topic, it doesn't matter if we're talking border, it doesn't matter if we're talking crime or homelessness or any of the ideologies. Okay. They have become so far removed from your average American, then maybe we won't. I don't see, again, it's hard to predict, and I'm certainly no political strategist. Maybe we won't suffer as much harm and detriment as honestly I think we kind of need to, based on the discourse that we have seen.
0: Right.
1: But the left is so radical that you can't imagine a world where, again, they reclaim any more power than what they currently have in Congress and the U.S. Senate. Now, I know historically, in talking about the midterms and what is to come, I know historically when you have, a changeover in the Oval Office, of course, now we have President Trump in there. Historically, we will see some of those red seats turn blue, right? That's just a matter of fact. So I think we can expect that for sure. And that wouldn't necessarily be out of norm, but the left is so radical.
0: Yeah, no, it's so bad. You're right, but they one by one are winning these really important seats. And I think people are still sort of in a daze and not realizing it. Hopefully through your voice and through mine, they will realize it. Let's shift gears a little bit and talk about the Supreme Court a couple of weeks ago. Did the right thing. And what's interesting is when you and I started talking, I'm not even sure if you were married yet. You certainly were with Charlie, but I'm not sure if you were married yet. And you certainly didn't have a baby yet. The most important thing to you was that what was happening in sports, collegiate sports specifically, to you specifically, was just wrong. It was unfair. It was wrong. It didn't make any sense. But what I want to ask you about this is that now that you're a young mother, this win in the Supreme Court that, yes, girls' sports and women's sports can, in fact, be protected by state laws, I get the feeling, and correct me if I'm wrong, that you're happier about this because of your child. That's it for part one of my special interview with Riley Gaines. Part two next hour on the Joe Pags Show. Stay right here.
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0: Riley Gaines. Riley's awesome. It's the Joe Pags Show, 833-JOE-PAGS, 833-563-7247, joepags.com. Another 16, 17 minutes with Riley next hour, where we get into, she literally says to me, I made the decision at 38 or 39 months, you know, pregnant, that I'm never going to go back on the college campus after what happened to Charlie. Now, she's changed her mind since. She tells us why she changed her mind, but really a great conversation with a young person who is a conservative who's going to be around a really long time on this conservative movement. And yeah, everything changes. When you become a parent, everything changes. You're like, okay, I don't have to take care of me anymore. I'm going to take care of this person. And that becomes a priority. But the Supreme Court ruling in that case changed everything for Riley because it wasn't about her anymore. She wasn't on the podium. She wasn't swimming against Will Thomas. She wasn't the person out there that was being ripped off and having to share a private women's space with a man. Now this is about her daughter, who, you know, through her life now, she's just a little baby, through her life now is going to have to deal with the same thing unless you fight hard enough to say this isn't okay. Women and girls should be protected. Their spaces should be protected. Their sports should be protected. But we also talk about how this goes way, way beyond sports. Way beyond sports. Not even close. This is really an argument, a substantive argument about women in every walk of life. You've got people like Alicia Keys complaining that women don't have equal rights, yet she's on the same side of as people that would take away women's spaces. That has never, ever, ever, never made any sense to me. 833-JOE-PAGS, 833-563-7247, joepags.com. Lots more coming your way. Yes, the MOU is dead. It's over. But what happens next? We've got that for you and a whole lot more. The Joe Pags Show coming back, Riley Gaines Part 2. 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Now it's up on YouTube, joepags.com/YouTube. 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
32: Peace out. I'm Sue Guzman, Fox News. Embattled Democratic Maine U.S. Senate candidate Graham Plattner exits the race following a new sexual assault allegation. Details from Fox's Kristen Goodwin.
33: Graham Plattner revealing in a video on X, he's suspending his Maine Senate bid.
34: We believe that for the movement to continue, it can't be made.
33: The 41-year-old oyster farmer and Marine veteran secured the Democratic nomination to take on incumbent GOP Senator Susan Collins, but he's faced a string of controversies, including an accusation from a former girlfriend that he sexually assaulted her, which he denies.
34: I have faced some very serious allegations, and I just want to make it clear, this is all false.
33: Stressing the decision to leave the race is not an admission of guilt. The Maine Democratic Party revealing it will hold a convention to replace him. Kristen Goodwin, Fox News.
32: Pennsylvania Democrat Senator John Fetterman with reaction on Fox's Jesse Water Primetime.
35: Why did you go in on this dirtbag? But yeah, it's like, this is your legacy, P. Hustle. And now, adios, trash bag.
32: President Trump putting Iran on notice for a second day in a row. Fox's Mike Tobin is more from Tel Aviv.
36: Central Command confirms that another round of airstrikes is underway in Iran. Quote, to further degrade Iran's ability to interfere with the freedom of navigation in the Strait of Hormuz. The president indicated that he had just lost his patience with his Iranian counterparts.
37: They're cuckoo. There's something wrong with these people. And for 47 years,
1: They've been the bully of the Middle East, and they're not the bully anymore.
36: CENTCOM says the U.S. now has 20 warships in the region, two carrier strike groups.
32: And the United States now says it has ended the latest round of airstrikes after hitting some 90 targets. America's listening to Fox News.
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0: Great radio stations everywhere, along with Sam and Polo. It is the Joe Pags Show. Thanks a lot for stopping by. Don't forget, it's going to be part two with Riley Gaines at the bottom of the hour. Don't miss a second of that. Always enjoy having Riley Gaines on. She is such a smart young lady. And just she doesn't care. What I like about Riley is what I like about a lot of you that are listening and watching right now, is that you just don't care. You know what's right, you know what's wrong, and you stick to your guns, and that's the way it goes. And we appreciate her coming on. That entire interview, nonstop, about 36 minutes long, is over on YouTube, joepags.com/YouTube, joepags.com/YouTube. We, of course, had her on because you got the Charlie Kirk accused killer, Tyler Robinson. He's got his preliminary hearing right now going on in Utah. And, of course, there's more news on that. Charlie Kirk's family requests evidence from hearing be made public. I like that. We should know everything that's involved here because I'm so sick and tired. Not just sick, sick and tired of these idiots that pretended they were on the right, pretended they were Charlie's friends, coming out and acting the fool. I'm so tired of it, man. And I've been begging for somebody from TPUSA, for Erica Kirk herself to come out and just address this stuff. Now, she has addressed it since then, but before she addressed it, she actually met with Candace Owens, which I didn't understand. I think she thought she could talk sense into Candace Owens, and it turned out she can't. That's what's going on. But here's the story from our friends over at News Nation. A preliminary hearing for the man accused of fatally shooting conservative influencer Charlie Kirk entered its third day today. The hearing will determine whether prosecutors have enough evidence to send accused killer Tyler Robinson to trial. Kirk's wife, Erica, and his parents attended the first 3 days of the hearing and are expected to be back in court for the remainder of the week. Jeffrey Neiman, an attorney representing the Kirk family, said they would want evidence released to the public if it were being admitted during the hearing. It would want that, yes. Quote, it should be made public for the world to see, he stated, citing a video of Robinson being interviewed by police and turning himself in, no redactions. He argued the court has had tools at its disposal to give Robinson a fair trial, while also providing transparency of the proceedings. To not be open, to not let the world see what happened, will create doubt and trust in the judicial, doubt and trust, I guess they meant doubt and trust, with the judicial system, Neiman added. That's not what anybody wants. That's not what anybody believes should happen here. So again, he wants there to be trust in the judicial system and no doubt. The way that quote came out didn't really work that way. Defense attorney Richard Novak pushed back against the family's request, saying the public seeing the video would undermine Robinson's right to a fair trial. He stated prosecutors would characterize the video as a confession. Well, is it? Let me ask you a simple question. Is it a confession? If it is, then it should be characterized as a confession. Why is that a big leap? If the guy confessed to it, I don't know if he did or not, and if he said it on video, why can't we see it? That video, by the way, was produced by us. The taxpayers pay for that equipment, pay for the police department, pay for that room where he was interrogated. Judge Tony Graff asked the state to prepare an edited copy of the video of the roommate's interview that contains only the excerpts he's considering publishing. Prosecutors called Utah State Bureau of Investigation agent Brian Davis, who testified he helped process Robinson after he turned himself in at a Washington County Sheriff's Office on September 11th when, with his parents and family and a family friend, Davis testified Robinson's roommate, Lance Twiggs, was interviewed twice, provided a DNA swab, and received limited use immunity from state and federal prosecutors before cooperating. He said prosecutors wanted to warn Twiggs before their second interview that knowingly making false statements could result in a Class A misdemeanor. Prosecutors and defense attorneys sparred over whether Twiggs' recorded interview could be played in court. Why not? Why are we arguing about that? Play it. I don't know why anything has to be held close to the vest. Play it. Story continues. Graff ruled that most of Twiggs' recorded interview could be admitted despite defense hearsay objections. Finding prosecutor's statements were admissible only provide context for Twiggs' responses. He reserved ruling on the relevance of one portion until later in the hearing and barred about 3 minutes of the interview from being played publicly to avoid exposing potential jurors to evidence that may ultimately be inadmissible at trial. Davis said Robinson was formally arrested around 4 a.m. the day after turning himself in and taken to the Utah County Jail, where investigators collected his clothing, fingerprints, and DNA under a search warrant. Davis testified. Davis said investigators later searched Robinson's home and his parents' residence. Prosecutors also played a video that Davis said shows Robinson standing in a room at a sheriff's office, Robinson wearing a T-shirt and a baseball cap. Yeah, what's the question here? We should be able to know everything. It's been 10 months, for God's sakes, which is crazy to even consider. Been 10 months since this happened. And yes, innocent until proven guilty, I get it. Did he confess? Did he admit it? Did his live-in alleged boyfriend, furry person thing, did that person say things on that video that we should know about? I'm not really sure what the whole cloak and dagger thing is. There's never been a real suspense over whether this guy was the target of the investigation since he, again, turned himself in the day after. So I find that whole thing to be interesting. We'll keep a close eye on it. I'm going to have my friend Nico LaHood on next week, I believe, former DA in Bexar County, Texas. Great, great legal mind, great attorney, to talk about what he's seen in this case so far and what he thinks the likely outcome could be. I think that'll be a very interesting conversation. Make sure you stay tuned here every day, Monday through Friday, 3 hours a day. It's not asking a lot. Sam, is that asking a lot, you think? 3 hours a day?
12: No. I mean, we determined what? There's 24 hours in a day, and you can't give us three?
0: I mean, it's one-eighth of the day. One-eighth.
12: Come on.
0: Kentucky Governor Andy Beshear asked Senator Mitch McConnell to give a public update on his condition. Sam, is that going to happen, you think?
12: Honestly, I saw earlier that his wife was just recently overseas in China or something like that. Like, what is going on? Like, how long has he had health issues? And no, I don't think this is going to happen.
0: What's interesting is, I don't know, what's his name? Scott. Watch it. It's off the top of my head here. The guy that appears on CNN all the time. Talked about him yesterday.
12: Jennings.
0: Exactly right. Just testing you. Scott Jennings. I don't know him. Like him a lot. Like the way he lays it down on CNN. He's a talk show host now with the Salem Network. Seems like a good enough guy. People are now saying you put your credibility on the line by saying you talked to Mitch McConnell yesterday. Scott Jennings came out and said he talked to McConnell for 20 minutes yesterday on the phone. And Barrasso, also from Kentucky, says he talked to him on the phone. John Thune says he talked to him on the phone. Well, maybe Mitch McConnell, if he's like Mr. On the Phone guy, should get on the phone with us. Maybe he should get on the phone with some mainstream media outlet or lame stream media or legacy media, whatever. The people who put the F in news. Does the button work in this studio? War. Yeah, I guess it does.
12: It worked.
0: There you go. So maybe Mitch McConnell should buck up. Is that something? Buck up? I think it is. And take a phone call from somebody where we can hear his voice. Now, Beshear is not doing this because he's a nice guy and he cares about Mitch McConnell. Beshear is doing this because he wants to put somebody else in that seat or have a special election. See, Beshear is a lefty. He's a Democrat. So he wants Mitch McConnell out. I think they're going to end up saying next Monday, which is too late for Beshear to do anything, that Mitch McConnell is not going to be coming back to the Senate. But, I mean, this whole thing is very strange because there are people that a lot of people trust. Who, in fact, are putting their credibility and their lives on the line by saying, I talked to him. What? Let me ask you this. Would it be a real reach to say, all right, record the conversation? I mean, in this day and age of technology, and believe me, the last couple hours we've gone through technology stuff. In this day and age of technology, why can't you do that? Let's record it. Why doesn't somebody go to the hospital and talk to him? I mean, I don't think you have to bring cameras in. Take a selfie with the guy. I mean, show us a sign of life. I don't think it's asking a lot. But, I mean, Beshear is not doing this because he's a nice guy. He's doing this because he wants the power. This from the AP out of Kentucky. Kentucky Governor Andy Beshear asked Senator Mitch McConnell to give a public update on his condition. Not going to happen. Bill Barrow wrote this. Kentucky Governor Andy Beshear is directly asking Senator Mitch McConnell, the state's most powerful figure in Congress, to disclose more about his condition after 3 weeks of silence from the 84-year-old since he was hospitalized in Washington. The letter released Wednesday today from Beshear, a Democrat who's considered a potential presidential candidate in 2028, to the former Senate Republican leader says Kentuckians have grown increasingly concerned about the current state of your health and well-being and ability to hold office. McConnell, whose physical condition has visibly declined in recent years, was hospitalized June 14th. I'm going to interject somebody here. I bet Bill Barrow and the AP wasn't saying Joe Biden's abilities have increasingly declined. That didn't happen. His physical condition has visibly declined. Well, Joe Biden visibly had no cognitive ability nor physical ability for years and years, and the AP didn't say squat, so shut up. Anyway, back to the story. He was hospitalized June 14th, has not released any public statement, photos, or videos since. Aides have disclosed nothing specific about his condition other than to say last week that McConnell continues to improve and is working closely with his staff on Kentucky and Senate matters while the Senate is out of session. That lack of detail has fueled rampant speculation about his prognosis and whether he will return to the Senate when it reconvenes next week. The firestorm was enough that Republican Senate leaders, including Senate Majority Leader John Thune, Republican of South Dakota, and Wyoming Senator John Barrasso on Tuesday, so Barrasso's from Wyoming, made public statements saying that they talked to McConnell and he was alert and discussing current events. Speaking to reporters aboard Air Force One on Wednesday today, as he returned home following his NATO summit in Turkey, Trump was asked about McConnell but said the pair had not spoken. I have no idea how he's doing, Trump said. McConnell's retiring at the end of his term in January, and the campaign to elect his successor already is underway. Kentucky Senate secession law, which Republican legislators have, not secession, succession law, the Republican legislators have twice changed during Beshear's tenure, does not give the governor a role in picking a temporary successor should McConnell's seat become vacant before his term ends. Under the latest change in 2024, Beshear would call a special election. If the seat became vacant, the winner of that election could take office for the result of, if certified, the general election winner would be sworn in as part of a new Congress in January. But again, and we mentioned this yesterday, this has to happen by next Monday. So as I said yesterday, and I mean this, I think they're going to drag their feet as much as they can. They're going to drag their feet as much as they can, because if they wait until after a special election can be called, then you don't have a chance of having a Democrat in that seat for the remainder of this term. Smart move, political move, but I really would like to know exactly what the deal is with Mitch McConnell. And I think we as Americans have the right to know, and Kentuckians specifically have the right to know, exactly what's going on with Mitch McConnell. There's something called Freedom Fuel. There's a Freedom Fuel station. I've never heard of this before. Sam, before you saw the story today, had you heard of this?
12: Never.
0: Freedom Fuel. They're selling gas at $3.47 a gallon. I'm like, well, that's not that free. I mean, it's $3.49 here. It was $2.98 last week. I mean, is that's freedom? Yeah. Okay, well, it's in Philadelphia, so I guess that's a good price for Philadelphia. Here's a story from CBS News on Google. We have to say CBS News on Google now? That's weird.
12: Really?
0: By Megan Cerullo. The White House announced the first Freedom Fuel gas station, which is, it says, is selling gasoline at a below market rate of $3.47 a gallon. In a post on social media platform X on Tuesday, the White House announced the first Freedom Fuel location has landed in Philadelphia. The White House noted that the $3.47 price tag is a nod to President Trump, who in his second term serves as the nation's 47th president. President Trump is leading the charge to lower gas prices this summer, putting more money in your pocket, the White House added in the Post. A White House spokesperson told CBS News on Wednesday today that the company behind the Freedom Fuel Network is private and owns 25 filling stations across New Jersey and Pennsylvania. The spokesperson said that the Trump administration is not involved with the company and is not subsidizing the gas stations, adding that the stations can offer lower prices by reducing their profit margins. Oil and fuel prices soared after the U.S. and Israel attacked Iran on February 28th. On Wednesday, today, the national average cost for a gallon of regular gas was $3.80, down from a recent peak of $4.56 in mid-May. According to AAA, gas across the U.S. cost an average of $2.98 a gallon just before the conflict. The price of diesel, which is widely used in the trucking industry and affects shipping costs, was $4.77 per gallon today, compared with $3.76 before the Iran war. Gas station owners set prices at the pump to stay competitive. They sometimes absorb the impact of higher oil prices rather than passing it to its customers. You know what wasn't mentioned there in the Freedom Fuel story? What wasn't mentioned there was the fact that Biden had a price of $5.02 on average for the high cost during his four-year tenure. They keep acting like Trump has pushed the prices so high. 502 is what it was, I believe, in June of 2022 under Biden. So we've got the Freedom Fuel Station. I don't know why it's called a Freedom Fuel Station, but 347. There's always like a Trump angle. Let me kiss up a little bit here by saying 347, because you're the 47th president, Mr. President. You know what I mean?
12: True.
0: Is it me or is it true. Always something connected?
12: Yeah, I mean, I think he's doing it on purpose. I think he really cares about legacy. So any news story, he's going to have that little nod to himself.
0: But legacy usually happens afterwards.
12: Yeah. Yeah,
0: like when he leaves, you know, at the end of his term, then, you know, name airports and go nuts and do all sorts of stuff.
12: True. He's already done that, though.
0: Well, he certainly has. Palm Beach International Airport is now officially Donald J. Trump Airport. And right. I saw them changing the signs on like Southern Boulevard in South Florida the other day. I'm like, okay. And again, I'm okay with it, but not while you're in office. I don't know.
12: Really? I don't know. I think it's
0: You're okay with it?
12: You know, I do think it's fine because he's doing it. At least it's not like, hey, he's telling people behind the scenes, hey, do this and do that and make my legacy great. He's doing it and he's proud to do it. You know what I mean?
0: I mean, I would be proud of it as well. But again, it just seems to be more standard operating procedure to do it after he's out. I don't know.
12: True. I mean, he is old, though.
0: Wow. Why are you calling him old? He's a young guy.
12: I mean, I'm old too, but I mean, I'm just saying he's alluded to it before too. Like, hey, he's old and he wants to leave a legacy. He loves that.
0: The man is 80. He hit 80 the other day. 833 Joe Pags. 833-563-7247. JoePags.com. What are your thoughts about Mitch McConnell? Why aren't we seeing good old Mitch? Why aren't we seeing Mitch McConnell? What's the story with that? Why are we just not hearing anything other than he's really engaged in the politics of the day in the Senate and blah, blah, blah. That's not good enough. Why are we hearing from three different people? I talked to my friend Mitch McConnell, but yet we don't know whether that actually, is there a recording of it? I want to believe them. And then you got the other side, Andy Beshear, trying to make sure he can replace him or at least put up some sort of a special election to give a chance to the Democrat Party to grab that seat, at least for the next few months. All very interesting. And what about Trump putting his name on everything and having the nod, the 47? I like him a lot, and I'm fine with it, but it seems to be more standard operating procedure to do that afterwards. 833-JOE-PAGS, 833-563-7247, JoePags.com. 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
0: Hi, great to have you. Thanks. I appreciate you stopping by. There's a lot going on. Part two with Riley Gaines at the bottom of the hour. Don't miss a second of that. Do not miss a second of that. Are we ever going to see the end to the Iran war? President Trump seems to think we're going to see an end to it. That'd be pretty cool. Pull me up against the break again?
37: Yep.
0: Might as well make it happen. Let's do that. Riley Gaines, part two when we come back. Do not touch that dial. Keep it right here on the Joe Pags Show. 833-JOE-PAGS. The entire interview with Riley Gaines right now, joepags.com/YouTube. 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
5: 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Vanilla Ice getting iced out by inclement weather.
6: Ice, baby. All right, stop.
5: The rapper was on the schedule to perform at the second night of the Great American State Fair on the National Mall in Washington, D.C., but his performance was canceled because of the rain. Vanilla Ice telling Fox's The Ingram Angle, the event is meant to unite Americans for the country's 250th birthday, not divide them. The 16-day festival runs to July 10th. T-Pain debuted an unreleased collaboration with Oliver Tree, who died in a helicopter crash earlier this month.
7: Life goes on and on and on and on.
5: Audience footage at the Michigan-based Electric Forest Festival showed a sneak peek of the song.
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5: 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That's Fox Rocks on Fox News.
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10: 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Men started acting strangely. They started talking about things that nobody else could see. This gunner, who was manning a 50 caliber machine gun, suddenly opened fire without being ordered to do so. The gunner cried out he was shooting at demons. Since this time, we're only using green night vision goggles.
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14: Fox News, I'm Ted Lindner. The U.S. military has launched retaliatory strikes against Iranian targets after Tehran attacked commercial vessels in a busy international waterway.
15: U.S. Central Command revealing forces have started launching a series of powerful strikes against Iran in response to its attacks on three commercial vessels that were transitioning the Strait of Hormuz, crewed by innocent civilians, adding Iran's demonstrated aggression was unwarranted, dangerous, and a clear violation of the ceasefire.
14: Fox's Kristen Goodwin and the National Transportation Safety Board has released its report about a small plane crash in Bowie, Maryland last month. The preliminary report says a pilot transmitted a distress code saying he couldn't see the airport before crashing the single-engine plane near a townhome community and a playground. All three men on board were killed. No one on the ground was injured. 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
16: Quiet tonight. Temperatures close to 70. We'll see humid conditions with mostly cloudy skies. Mostly cloudy on Thursday. Highs in the mid-80s. A chance for a pop-up shower or storm at any time during the day, but certainly not a washout. As for Friday, back to lower humidity, especially by the afternoon. Sunshine, mid-80s. Expect upper 80s and mostly sunny skies for the weekend before 90s roll in next week. Through that time frame, humidity will be noticeable, but tolerable. Tracking West Michigan's weather, I'm Storm Teammate Chief Meteorologist Ellen Baca.
0: Now part two of my special interview with Riley Gaines, former All-American swimmer, now young mom, whose perspective has changed on a lot. I did ask her about the SCOTUS decision recently about keeping men and boys out of women and girls sports and spaces. Here's what she had to say.
17: You could not be more right.
4: It's so funny when I think of how I initially approached this, and naturally, understandably, but I think I approached this issue kind of selfishly, right? Relating it to my own personal experience, how I had been harmed, my teammates had been harmed, the regression and the violation and the betrayal that we saw, that we felt.
0: Right.
4: Of course, I still recognize it from that perspective, but that's not necessarily what's important to me anymore, right? My own success or whatever you want to call it. No, now I think of my daughter. And at the time, she was a hypothetical, like it was a potential. I certainly, you know, I could only hope and pray that I would have a daughter of my own one day.
0: Right.
4: Well, guess what? Now she's here, and I'll never forget holding her in my arms for the first time. And to kind of go back to Charlie's assassination, this isn't something that I've talked about a lot, but being, you know, 38, 39 weeks pregnant at the time, when I saw that he had been murdered, and understanding that I had sat right there beside him, I'd been on these campuses,
0: right.
4: One of the most hostile, San Francisco State University. We sat under that same tent together and did this. I recognized that could have been me.
0: Right.
4: And that was a terrifying thought, being 38, 39 weeks pregnant. And so I vowed to myself right then and there when I saw this video, I was never, ever going to set foot on a college campus again. It wasn't worth it, right? I had a daughter to protect. I had to be the best mom that I could be for her.
0: Right.
4: And then you hold her in your arms for the first time, and it was almost immediate that thought of the way I do protect her is stepping back on those campuses. There's nothing that I wouldn't do for my daughter. The feeling of altruism that I have, the selflessness, walk across broken glass, there's no mountain I wouldn't climb
0: right.
4: for my daughter. And so that is definitely what I think about now, not just on this issue, but across the board. I want my daughter, I think about the country that she will inherit. And what is it that I want? I want her to inherit a more safe, a more fair, a more just, a more moral, a more prosperous, righteous, opportunistic nation. That's what I'm fighting for. And it's not for me. It's for her. And I think that's a pretty standard way of thinking as a parent. And it's involuntary, at least for me. You don't even have to think about it. That shift just happens naturally. It's one of the most amazing and biological things that I think you could go through as a parent, and I think especially as a mom to a young daughter.
0: Well, a couple of things. You weren't being selfish at the time because you lived it. You had to face a guy in the girls' locker room. You had to face a man that was competing in a competition he should not have competed in. So, I mean, you were not being, yes, of course you were in the moment, and you should have held the trophy, and you should have been given the glory that you worked so hard for. But I get exactly what you're saying, man. You know, I've got five daughters. I've got two granddaughters and a grandson. I will fight to the death for these people, and I have, and I will continue to do that. It does change everything, because as much as we want our own personal success through our drive and determination and what we learn from our parents, everything changes when you've got a little baby in your hands. Everything changes when that person looks at you and goes, are you going to feed me or not? Are you going to change my diaper or not? Are you going to hold me and hug me today or not? So everything does change. The Title IX thing was so stupid to begin with, because Title IX came around when I was a little kid. And Title IX was very simply, girls deserve the same opportunities as boys. I can't believe it took 50 years for the Supreme Court to have to say, you know, girls deserve the same opportunities as boys. This is a huge win, but not as big as it needs to be, because this is only for the states that have actually passed laws saying girls have their own spaces, girls have their own sports, and boys can't be in there. Why isn't every state doing this? And do you think the Supreme Court ruling will cause other states now to maybe pass some legislation?
4: You know, I'm hoping so. It certainly provides them cover, right? So states where ballot initiatives or referendums or any sort of ballot measure is being put forward, states like Maine or Pennsylvania or Colorado, obviously these are all blue or at the best purple states.
0: Yeah.
4: This will provide them cover to do what they're doing, and it means the people's voice can be heard. So that's certainly good news. Now, if you're asking me if we think that California or Washington or Oregon yeah. or Minnesota or any of those crazy blue states that are leaving at rapid rates and coming to our home states of Texas
0: yes.
4: and Tennessee,
0: yes.
4: If I think they'll change, absolutely not. And it's so interesting to me because I don't think they're doing it because they actually believe that boys and girls are physically the same. I can't convince myself that they think that because kindergartners know that's not true. Okay.
0: Yeah.
4: I actually believe people like Gavin Newsom, you know, he's often labeled as, you know, unintelligent or whatever. I actually think he's pretty smart, and that's I think more concerning actually
0: yeah.
4: because he's intentionally evil. Anyways, I don't think they actually think that boys can become girls or that tampons belong in boys' bathrooms or that men can get pregnant or that women need prostate exams. I don't think they think that. I think, though, that they believe they're giving a middle finger to President Trump. They're doing this as a total act of defiance to President Trump. But my here's what I want to say to them is you're not giving a middle finger to President Trump. It doesn't affect President Trump if you put boys in girls' sport. But who you are giving a middle finger to is every single girl in your state.
0: 1,000%
4: And how do you reconcile that? I don't really know. So I think we'll continue to see total defiance. And so what I hope we see following this SCOTUS decision is real enforcement mechanisms from our government. Of course, we have the Department of Justice, we have the Department of Education. They actually even can work in collaboration to hold these institutions accountable that are ultimately violating federal law, that federal law being Title IX. And so I hope we see real enforcement mechanisms to hold these people's feet to the fire, because again, what they're doing is now illegal.
0: Well, they should make nationwide legislation on top of Title IX. I mean, just codify it through some sort of a bill or law or something, get it to the president's desk. Then you can start suing Oregon. You can start suing California. They will be in the wrong and they'll be found wrong, I believe, by the Supreme Court. How did you feel about Baker's reaction to this from the NCAA? He's like, yeah, well, we're just going to follow what the guidelines are. I mean, he's still not really taking a stand saying women and girls sports are for women and girls. Why can't he just say that?
4: Yeah, Charlie Baker, again, the president of the NCAA, he has been a morally bankrupt, spineless coward from the beginning.
0: How do you feel about him?
4: Yeah. To put it pretty plainly, he said this following President Trump's executive order back in February of 2025.

0: women and girls. Men and boys sports are for men and boys. What would the blowback be on this guy? I mean, he's already said, I'm going to comply. I'm going to follow the directive. I mean, why can't he just come out and say that and just take whatever little bit of heat there is and then move on? Because we keep hearing that we're talking about 0.01% of the population. It's not that big a deal, obviously. I think that we can name 10 people that are trying to do this in the NCAA right now. What's the blowback? What is he afraid of?
1: Well, to put it pretty clear, there would be no blowback. I mean, honestly, outside of left-wing media.
0: Right.
1: I mean, that's a big deal. Exactly. But that terrifies people like Charlie Baker. So I'm asking the same question. Why would you not? Look at what Chrissy Coventry has done, who's now the president of the IOC,
0: right.
1: The International Olympic Committee. Which, by the way, Olympics in 2028 in the U.S., I'm so excited about this. She came out and said, look, we're going to be requiring sex verification tests to test if, for every athlete, male and female, for a Y chromosome or the SRY gene, easy. Which is only present in Y chromosomes, which is only present in males. It is a simple, cheap, cheap, non-invasive. The other side will try to tell you they're doing, you know, inspections. And
0: they're not. Nobody ever said to do that.
1: No, this is far less invasive, actually, than the COVID test, which I had to submit to every single week in college. Okay,
0: right.
1: It's not invasive. It's cheap. It's effective. And the athletes want it. I would love to see Charlie Baker, the president of the NCAA, do the same thing at the collegiate level. But he won't because he's a coward.
0: It is Riley Gaines. Go to the Riley Gaines Show. Great podcast. Check her out on YouTube at Riley Gaines. At Riley Gaines everywhere on Instagram, it's Riley G. Barker. Go follow her there. Incredible follow. Incredible friend of mine. Why are women speaking out so much now? Women in sports. Is it because you, and again, I know that you're not somebody who pats yourself on the back, but you sort of set the pace. You said you can speak out and you can be righteous in what you're saying. Is that why they're doing it? Is there something else going on? Because more and more every day, and I'm so proud of them, there are more women athletes speaking out.
1: You know, I think there's a level of cover provided, honestly, by President Trump. I think because he is so unashamed to speak about this topic, and I know you've seen the clips. I mean, he's campaigned on it prior to the election. He's talked about it since, and it's the weightlifter, right? And he mocks this male weightlifter who's pretending to be a woman, and he makes it funny. It's like a South Park episode.
0: He does this whole thing.
1: Yes.
0: It's pretty good.
1: And it's so funny because he talks about, oh, Melania hates when I do this. Melania can't stand when I do this.
0: Right.
1: But that level of just boldness in saying something that has been deemed controversial, President Trump makes you remember that it's really not.
0: It's not.
1: It's not
0: easy.
1: Crazy. Yeah, the thoughts that he's having and the things that he campaigns on and the policies that he support, they don't make you radical or crazy. It makes you normal, and it makes you love America, and it makes you love common sense and women and girls. And I mean, I don't know their future, quite frankly. That's it. And so I think he has provided a level of cover to people to say the controversial thing. So again, that's why I'm not exaggerating when I say this. I thank God every single day that he is back in the Oval Office. Our lives would look a whole lot different if we didn't have that sort of bold leadership.
0: I would be remiss if I didn't bring up something that's going on in a different sport completely. You're like 5'6", so I don't think you were playing basketball, you know, in college. But as I watch, actually, you probably could have. I've you know, I'm friends with Becky Hammon, who's also your height. But having said that, I'm watching Caitlin Collins just getting her ass kicked. Is it Caitlin Collins or Clark? Collins is on CNN. Caitlin Clark is out there on the Indiana Fever. And I don't watch the WNBA. It's just not exciting enough for me. I like to see people flying over the basket and dunking in people's faces. But having said that, it's a good game that's getting more and more popularity because of somebody like Caitlin Clark. When you see her getting her ass kicked every day by other women, for God's sakes, as a former, you know, really top level athlete, what do you make of that? What is their problem? Is this a racial thing? Is that what we're looking at? Pure and simply, they don't like that she's not the right race and is doing well in the WNBA. I don't get it. What do you think?
1: I don't think it helps that she's white. I don't think it helps that she's straight. But really what I think it is total jealousy. You've got this girl who became the queen of the WNBA before she ever even set foot on a WNBA court.
0: Right.
1: And she revolutionized the game. And I think people really hate her for it. And I think being white and straight, again, if this was a black lesbian woman who had revolutionized the game, yeah, I think we would be seeing a different response. But that's not the case for Caitlin Clark. And I think it's jealousy. That's what it stems down to. But it's really hard to watch, quite frankly, as someone who also, like yourself, I mean, maybe I wasn't the big

0: women's basketball fan, but I am a big Caitlin Clark fan and what she's done, not just for the sport of basketball, but for women's sports as a whole. And so I tune in, I watch games largely because of her. And that's not abnormal. That's kind of actually become a pretty standard across the board. She is the one that's bringing in the ratings and the merchandise sales and changing economics of women's basketball altogether. And they hate her for it. I have never seen an organization more dedicated to self-imploding than the WNBA. The worst marketed, the worst run league in the history of leagues, bar none.
1: Well, I'm old enough to have watched Michael Jordan play live. You're not. But I was not a big NBA fan at all. But I'm hearing this Michael Jordan guy's doing stuff that you got to see. And this Michael Jordan guy's really, really good. This Michael Jordan guy's making everybody else look like children. So I started watching. And guess what? I then became a fan of Charles Oakley, who was on the Bulls, of Scottie Pippen, who was on the Bulls, of Tim Hardaway. I mean, just down the line, you know, BJ Armstrong. I didn't know any of these players, and I became fans of them. And then I became fans of the teams they were playing. And then I got really locked into where I think I like the NBA. Whereas I was a kid that grew up liking baseball. Why don't the other players, in your opinion, why don't they understand she's bringing in more money for all of them, more eyeballs for all of them, filling stadiums for all of them? And why isn't that a collective good?
0: Because we're talking about women here.
1: And is women that really the difference? Is there an aspect of that?
0: Look at the difference between, let's remove basketball. Let's look at soccer, which has also been in the news, right? Compare the U.S. men's national team to the U.S. women's national team, which, by the way, the U.S. women's national team is objectively, in terms of you know, on average, historically, standards and rankings and competing even at the World Cup level, the women's team is objectively better. They are far less enjoyable to watch because of their players, not because of the pace of the game or anything like that. They're objectively better. But you have the likes of Megan Rapinoe.
1: Yes.
0: And Alex Morgan. They're almost insufferable, not just because of their politics or the things that they support, but to each other even. It's really toxic. Compare that to the men, who you've got this pretty epic moment of President Trump getting involved in this FIFA red card reversal.
1: Crazy.
0: You just feel patriotic watching the men. It's a totally different game altogether because of, I guess, the different dynamic that you see in women's sports and you see in men's sports. So I think that's a large part of it. And yeah, the WNBA, in talking about, you know, you've become an NBA fan, they don't necessarily, the WNBA, they don't necessarily have to worry about their profits because it steals from the men's league to pay for everything. So they don't care about
1: completely subsidized by the men's league. And they all complain they're not making enough money. We should be making the money the men are making. No, you're not bringing in the money the men are making. No. Give me a break. Let's finish with this. And Riley, I always appreciate the time and the access. What is the next step? Because I think that I've heard you say that athletics isn't necessarily next for girls and for women. What is next as far as the fight going forward? It's not about athletics. What is it about?
0: You know, I think ultimately defining these terms is really, really important because that sets the precedent for every faction of life. So we've seen this infringement in women's prisons, in sororities, in domestic violence shelters, et cetera, et cetera, et cetera, right? It's not just women's sports where we're seeing this infiltration and ultimately women being harmed, which is why it's so important that we define these terms so it can be interpreted and clarified once and for all, and there's no more confusion. We've seen 18 states now do just that. Pass, it's merely like definitional bills defining words like woman, man, girl, boy, mother, father, male, female, words we never ever thought.
1: Can you imagine that we have to define them? I mean, they're not variable, they're fixed. I appreciate Riley coming on. That entire thing is over on YouTube right now. Just go to joepags.com/YouTube. About 35, 36 minutes long, and she's amazing. We're coming right back on the Joe Pags Show. Stay here.

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24: Okay, you hanging out. I appreciate Riley Gaines coming on. There's a lot going on right now. This news just in, and it's breaking news. Graham Plattner, as I predicted, a day and a half ago, has dropped out of the race, suspending his campaign. The guy won in a landslide as the Democrat nominee for U.S. Senate out of Maine. He is out. The headline from Fox News Digital is Plattner drops out of crucial Senate race after bombshell rape allegation torpedoes campaign. Plattner's withdrawal clears the way for Maine Democrats to name a new challenger to Republican Susan Collins. There you go. The guy is out, as well he should be out, not because of what I'm saying, but because of the allegations that are real and because he just doesn't seem to be a very nice guy. And also, of course, Nazi tattoo guy. I mean, that probably should have been a telltale sign. Got to get out of here for tonight. Back tomorrow, same time, same place. That is Polo. That is Sam. I'm Joe. Have a great night. Thanks.
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37: Plattner is out of the race. I'm Ted Lindner, Fox News. As expected tonight, Graham Plattner announced he plans to withdraw from the U.S. Senate race in Maine after facing an allegation of sexual assault.
38: I think, as many of you know, over the past couple days, I have faced some very serious allegations, and I just want to make it clear, this is all false. The things that have been claimed did not happen. It's not real.
37: The embattled Democrat posting the announcement on X, the main Democrat party expected to hold a convention to replace Plattner. The Pentagon announcing a new round of powerful strikes against Iran in retaliation for attacks on three commercial vessels in the Strait of Hormuz.
39: After three tankers were struck in the Strait of Hormuz Tuesday, the U.S. revoked a license allowing Iran to sell oil as part of the Memorandum of Understanding. Before he left the NATO summit in Ankara, Turkey, President Trump said he understood the MOU is over, but that full conflict would not resume.
40: Will we go tonight? You know, normally I wouldn't tell you, but you know what? There's not a thing they can do about it. So the answer is probably.
39: CENTCOM then confirmed it had conducted additional strikes against Iran to, quote, further degrade their ability to threaten the freedom of navigation in the Strait of Hormuz.
37: Fox's Jessica Rosenthal. And the renewed airstrikes prompting Secretary of War Pete Hegseth to cancel a visit to Israel.
0: Secretary Hegseth was reportedly set for in-person discussions with Prime Minister Benjamin Netanyahu and other officials. The cancellation was confirmed by an Israeli official not long after President Trump declared that the memorandum of understanding between the U.S. and Iran was over and missile attacks began again. Also said to be part of the meeting between Hegseth and Netanyahu was the potential sale of F-35 jets with stealth technology to Turkey. Netanyahu has publicly said he's against that sale. Gernal Scott, Fox News.
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37: Oil prices are creeping up again after the U.S. and Iran exchanged a new round of attacks. Fox Business's Edward Lawrence with more details from the White House.
4: Gas prices overnight, they remain the same here in the United States, holding steady. But WTI oil prices, they are inching up. Now, it seems Iran pushed President Trump too far. So now Operation Economic Fury is being reinstated. The U.S. Treasury Department revoked licenses for other countries and companies to buy Iranian oil. There are still sanctions, strict sanctions on Iran, and all the frozen assets for Iran remain frozen. Now, the New York Federal Reserve President John Williams says that oil inflation and the economy are all connected. So if oil prices rise, that puts pressure on inflation possibly rising, which in turn could have the Federal Reserve increasing interest rates.
37: President Trump suggesting more U.S. strikes could be coming and that he believes negotiators are wasting their time. No prison time for a former Wisconsin judge convicted of obstructing ICE agents last year.
5: Former Milwaukee County Judge Hannah Dugan is spared a prison sentence, even probation, receiving only a $5,000 fine after jurors convicted her last year of obstructing federal immigration agents for helping an illegal immigrant in her court on a battery charge dodge the ICE agents. Dugan addressed the court for the first time ahead of sentencing, saying in part that she's a public servant who was just trying to do her job. Federal prosecutors sought over a year in prison for Dugan, arguing she abused the authority of her office to interfere with federal law enforcement. Jeff Manasso, Fox News.
37: And a federal judge in New York City issuing an order on Wednesday for President Trump to pay E. Jean Carroll. A jury found the president liable of sexually abusing her in a luxury department store back in the 1990s. The jury awarded her more than $5 million. I'm Ted Lindner, and this is Fox News.
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11: Just before midnight on Saturday, February 19th, 2005, Danielle Imbo and her friend Richard Patron left a crowded Philadelphia bar. The two 30-somethings planned to walk to Richard's truck and drive home, but they never made it.
12: It does not make sense. 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
11: Those same questions frustrated law enforcement. The FBI called it murder for hire.
12: Who killed these two individuals, and how did they get rid of them?
15: Both of them weren't the target. One of them was the target. The other one was wrong place, wrong time.
11: But which victim was the intended target, and why?
14: It was definitely murder for hire for Danielle, not for Richard.
12: You're right, it could be. But it also could be something your son did, too.
14: 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No one.
12: He's your son. And in your eyes, he's innocent. But in my eyes, he's just some guy my sister was with.
11: Fingers were pointed, allegations were made, and lines were drawn.
12: That drove the wedge between the families.
11: What happened to Danielle and Richard?
16: I think that whatever happened to my dad and Danielle was planned and orchestrated and thought out.
11: I'm Andrea Gunning. In this series, I dig into my own investigation to find answers for the families and get justice for Richard and Danielle.
12: I just want some peace for my sister's soul, and I want some peace for my mother.
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13: Every hunter knows that the wilderness is full of surprises. 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
13: This season on Blood Trails, we're following the trail of 7 cases that start in the field and end in the shadows, where missing persons reports, half-buried evidence, and whispered suspicions blur the line between hunting story and homicide.
16: I just instantly started freaking out, yelling to the world, what's going on? 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I mean, I'm out in the middle of nowhere. 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
13: From the frozen woods of Maine to the mountains of Montana, from an archery opener gone wrong in Wisconsin to a father's last walk through the Minnesota deer woods, each story begins with a hunter stepping into the wild, but not all of them come back.
15: 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He's not here with us. You know, it was hot.
13: I'm Jordan Sillars. Join me as we track the truth through tangled cover and cold case files, where every trail tells a story, and every story leaves its own trail of blood. Blood Trails.
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6: Good morning. It's 5 o'clock. I'm Dave Wheaton. This is Wood Radio News. Well, we got rain in the area. Storm Team 8's got your forecast coming up. The United States striking Iran again after President Trump says the negotiations are over and called them a waste of time. Fox's Lucas Tomlinson, he's got the details from Turkey.
7: Strikes are retribution for Iran's attacks on those commercial ships in the Strait of Hormuz, and the president saying another warning to Iran that if they do it again, the American response will be much worse for Iran. President Trump also predicts the U.S. is not returning to war against Iran.
8: I don't think it's going to start again. I think it's going to go very quickly. They hit a couple of ships, and so we hit them much harder. When they hit, we hit 10 times harder. You know, we hit much harder than they do.
7: Now, during the summit here in Ankara, the Trump administration revoked a license for Iran to sell its oil.
6: Iran followed up with strikes on U.S. military bases in Kuwait and Bahrain. A Revolutionary Guard Corps warns other bases will be targeted if the attacks continue. The number of people who are sickened by the cyclopariasis in the state of Michigan is flirting with that 1,000 mark as health department officials across the state are trying to locate that source of the outbreak. Now, Michigan has the highest number of reported cases. However, other states around the country, a total of 28, they say, are also reporting instances of that virus and can cause gastrointestinal distress, stomach pain, nausea, and vomiting. It's typically spread by contaminated food or water. Health experts say that you need to make sure that you're washing your fresh fruits and vegetables thoroughly. And you should also consider maybe peeling, cooking, or boiling them. Wood Radio News Time, 501. It's time for traffic and weather together.
9: 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That's a look at your traffic from the Big B Coffee Traffic Center.
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11: This is Lee Habib, host of Our American Stories. On our next episode, the man behind Iowa's Freedom Rocks shares his story of why he decided to honor America's veterans. You won't want to miss the next episode of Our American Stories.
0: More clouds and sunshine today, humid at times, and a chance of some showers and isolated thunderstorm this afternoon. High temperature up around 82. Tonight, partly cloudy with some areas of fog developing. Low temperature right around 64. Partly cloudy conditions for Friday, an isolated inland shower. High temperature right around 85. Beautiful weekend in store for us. Lots of sunshine with high temperatures in the mid-80s. I'm Storm Team Meteorologist Matt Kirkwood, tracking West Michigan's weather.
6: 71 at Pier Marquette in Muskegon. And we've got 70 at your official weather station, Wood Radio News Time 503. The three Republican candidates for governor met up in Southfield last night for their first debate, in which they all have participated. Now, Congressman John James, the front runner in the polls, made his first debate appearance and spent his time defending himself against attacks from former Attorney General Mike Cox and businessman Perry Johnson. Now, James noted that Cox hasn't won an election since before Apple invented the iPhone. Well, Tuesday night was the debate for the U.S. Senate. Tonight, it's the debate for governor's race on the Republican ticket, facing off the former Attorney General Mike Cox, John James, and businessman Perry Johnson. Now, the trio will go head-to-head in the debate tonight on Wood TV. You can also listen to it right here on Wood Radio starting at 7 o'clock. Democrat Graham Plantner withdraws from the crucial Maine Senate race after a rape allegation. Fox's Kristen Goodwin with that story.
12: Graham Plantner revealing in a video on X Wednesday,
13: "We are suspending campaign operations."
12: The 41-year-old oyster farmer and Marine veteran locked in the Democratic nomination to go up against incumbent GOP Senator Susan Collins in November, but he's faced a slew of controversies, including an accusation from a former girlfriend that he sexually assaulted her, which he denies.
13: "The things that have been claimed did not happen."
12: Plantner says the decision to withdraw from the race is not an admission of guilt and addressed the Democratic scramble to replace him.
13: "It needs to be driven not from back rooms, but by the will of the people."
12: Maine's Democratic Party announced it will hold a convention to select a new candidate.
6: A packaging company in West Michigan is expanding. The Holland-based Coastal Container is buying up the former Howard Miller clock manufacturing facility. Coastal Container says that the facility will be used for their secondary operations, warehousing, and assembling of the packaging supply division. The building located in Zeeland sold for $16 million. City of Holland is looking to better connect downtown with Lake Macatawa. A proposal is looking to redevelop the Verplank Dock Company with shops, restaurants, housing, and a marina with a dock for cruise ships. Holland Area Convention and Visitors Bureau Executive Director Linda Hart says that they used to get cruise ships about 10 years ago, but they lost them to Muskegon.
14: "We know Holland is a destination that the cruise industry wants to include in their itineraries. We're just trying to make that happen now."
6: Now, seven ships are coming to the area this summer, could bring about $360 million in tourist money. The Grand Haven South Pier is closing for repairs starting today. The Army Corps of Engineers says that the South Pierhead is closing through the 13th of the month while crews complete structural stabilization work. Did you feel that? You probably didn't. The earthquake that happened under Lake Michigan yesterday afternoon. Folks with the United States Geological Survey say that at 3:38 in the afternoon, a 2.9 earthquake happened under Lake Michigan, not far from Evanston, Illinois. The minor shaker did not cause any damage and was likely not felt at the state of Michigan. Most people don't realize that there are fault lines under the lakes, just like there is out on the West Coast. However, ours are considerably less active. Now, the last earthquake to be felt in Michigan happened in 2015 near Galesburg, when a 4.2 rattler shook a good chunk of the state. 71 on the Lakeshore, 70 at your official weather station. 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Our next news at 5:15. Breaking news when it happens. I'm Dave Wheaton on West Michigan's News, Weather, and Traffic Station. 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

0: This is West Michigan's Morning News. Steve Kelly and Lauren Smith. I see Adam Orocho. You heard from Dave already with top of the hour news. It is Thursday, July 9th, 2026, and a big birthday today. Jack White is 51.
1: No, that's impossible.
0: There you go. Not that 51 is old, but gosh, I thought he was just a kid. So listed as singer, songwriter, multi-instrumentalist, and producer. There you go.
1: Wow.
0: The album Elephant spent 46 weeks on the UK chart alone, just so you know.
1: Dang.
0: See Jack today. Tell him, hey.
1: I don't think his wife will be. I think he's getting divorced.
0: Oh, no.
1: Yeah, I think the next one didn't quite work out, so he'll be solo for the B-Day today.
0: Listen, musicians, we all know, they're going to show up late.
1: Yeah.
0: They're going to stay up late.
1: Yep.
0: And you probably don't want your daughter dating one. But we all like a little bit of music. We are at a mild 71 now. It's a little more humid. We could see and hear a shower, a thunderstorm today. We will get to traffic and weather together in just a moment. 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
2: It's July 9th, and this is your Fox Daily Snapshot. Today is National Sugar Cookie Day. This holiday staple dates back to the mid-1700s in Nazareth, Pennsylvania, where German Protestant settlers made the delicious cookie, which would become known as the Nazareth Cookie. Today's sugar cookie making, baking, and decorating has been elevated to an art form as bakers everywhere, both young and old, add their special twist to the iconic treat. Also on this date, in 1955.
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2: 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And in 1956, Dick Clark would make his first appearance on American Bandstand and host the program till its final episode in 1989. The show would feature some of the hottest acts in top 40 music history, from Jerry Lee Lewis to Run DMC. If it's your birthday today, you share it with actor Tom Hanks, born in 1956. I'm Tushar Saxena, and that's your Fox Daily Snapshot.
0: 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Well, let's tear off a little traffic and weather.
1: Waking up to a crash-free commute for your Thursday morning? That's a look at your traffic from the Big B Coffee Traffic Center.
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6: A little more humid today, Steve. As a weak cold front moves through, we'll have a chance of a shower and thunderstorm. Otherwise, more clouds and sunshine today with a high temperature up around 82. Tonight, partly cloudy. A few areas of fog here and there, low of 64. And for Friday, partly cloudy, about a 20% chance of an inland shower, high of 85. Mid to upper 80s this weekend with lots of sunshine. I'm Storm Team 8 meteorologist Matt Kirkwood, tracking West Michigan's weather for News Radio Wood 1300 and 106.9 FM.
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0: 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We head back to the newsroom. Dave Wheaton, what's coming up?
14: Good morning. Cases of an intestinal parasite nearing 1,000 in the state of Michigan, and Health Department investigators continue to try and find that source. President Trump calls this NATO summit a big success, and money in the state budget is coming to West Michigan to help a roadway that is in serious disrepair. The stories are more at the bottom of the hour.
0: So yesterday, about this time, we were learning that the ceasefire is over. At least that's what the president said.
14: Yes.
0: And it seemed to me like the war was to resume.
14: Yes.
0: Now, I would say today, although we're unloading some ordnance, I don't know that that's the case.
14: Yeah, it doesn't seem that way. I would have thought the same as well, but it's it seems rather, I don't want to say calm, but, you know, not as feisty as it was when it began.
0: Exactly.
15: Feisty, good one.
0: Yeah.
14: Thanks.
0: Yeah. The other thing that really struck me, and this is not related to the thing I was just talking about,
14: okay,
0: is that the lighting in the newsroom, and you can't see with the headphones on, Schmitty,
14: okay,
0: but when you glance over at Dave, Dave is 60, are you 61 yet?
14: No, not yet.
0: Dave is 60 years old. My, you really have held on to your hair.
14: Thank you. I appreciate that. There,
0: it's a battle. At our age.
14: It is. It is.
0: And Mother Nature.
14: She's the one that runs the clock.
0: Yeah.
14: We're just passengers. That's all.
0: You
14: I
0: might
14: get it.
0: A little spread in the middle, some varicose veins.
14: Yeah, sure.
0: Toileting.
14: Okay.
0: But, boy, you have held on to your hair.
14: Thank you. Yeah.
0: It's
14: a good head. Good head full of hair.
0: It seems like it's manageable. You could probably toss it a little bit.
14: Yeah.
0: Wow.
14: That's very nice.
0: Good for you, Dave.
14: Yeah, fluffy and airy and all.
15: Yeah. I was going to say, really, it's gravity. Gravity's your least favorite friend after 40. But Dave, it's not affecting him.
14: Yeah.
0: And you that are listening that are 80-something, wait till you hear the top five, by the way.
15: Oh, no.
0: About a 93-year-old that just made a Guinness Book of World Records that'll make you kind of put your head in a swivel when you're driving today. We'll make sense out of that in just a little bit.
14: Okay.
0: But It gets exponentially more interesting, Schmitty, just so you know. A lot of times we'll jump out of bed and say, God, I wish I was 40.
14: Yeah.
0: So, just so you know, even
15: it's
0: though
15: all
0: that's
15: perspective,
0: it's way far away from you. You're, you know, just into your 30s.
15: Yes. Yeah.
0: There,
15: mm-hmm.
0: there will be a time when you, oh, gosh.
14: Yeah.
15: Whew. This is always an uplifting conversation.
14: My, and yeah, that's the goal, right?
0: My mother, God bless her, is 89 and takes a little while to get moving. And so she was at her podiatrist a few weeks ago.
14: Oh.
0: And I need to remind her of that. hey, I'll be there, right?
14: Yeah.
0: It's why, it's where we are. And she said, I don't know what it is, but my feet hurt. And it just takes me a little while to get going in the morning. And he said, that's wisdom, Stephanie.
14: Oh.
0: Wisdom.
14: Wow.
0: What do you mean? She said, well, what does it take to acquire wisdom? And she said, oh, I get it.
14: Yeah, there it is.
0: So next time
15: nice answer.
0: You have a little ache or pain or look and see that your hair is receded another centimeter, wisdom should be the answer.
14: I get that. I did an open water swim yesterday. A little achy today.
15: Oh, yeah.
0: Did you drive your car into the water or what? Huh?
14: No.
0: What was the occasion?
14: Went to the beach, open water swim. It's a lot more challenging than swimming in a pool.
0: Yeah, well,
14: so if you're going to go work out, right, and you got the waves and the current and all that sort of thing, and I got to be honest, my shoulder's a little sore right now.
0: Any jellyfish stings or?
14: No, I did chase a shark, though.
0: Yeah.
14: Yeah.
15: Pure Michigan.
14: Mm-hmm.
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16: The next time you fear the future, rejoice in the Lord's sovereignty. Rejoice in what He has accomplished. Rejoice that He is able to do what you cannot do. This is Max Lucado. Fill your mind with thoughts of God. He is the Creator who is blessed forever, Romans 1:25. He is the same yesterday, today, and forever, Hebrews 13:8. His years will never end, Psalm 102:27. He is King, Supreme Ruler, Absolute Monarch, and Overlord of all history. An arch of His eyebrow and a million angels will pivot and salute. Every throne is a footstool to His. Every crown is papier-mâché next to His. He consults no advisors. He needs no Congress. He reports to no one. He is in charge. Sovereignty gives the saint the inside track to peace. Others see the problem of the world and wring their hands. We see the problems of the world and bend our knees. This is Max Lucado.
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14: This 96.1 The Game Sports Update brought to you by CertaPro Painters. Tigers right-hander Justin Verlander says this will be his final Major League season. 43-year-old issuing a statement yesterday thanking MLB Commissioner for making him a Legends pick for next week's All-Star Game before announcing he is hanging up his glove. The 3-time Cy Young Award winner has not pitched since April because of an injury, saying that this season has been the most challenging and it's a sign that he simply needs to go. In addition to the Cy Youngs, Verlander was an AL Rookie of the Year and the most valuable player at a 2-time World Series champion. The Detroit Tigers simply keep on winning. They beat the A's yesterday at Comerica Park 6-1. The Tigers have gotten hot, winning 7 of their last 8 games. They are now 42-50 on the season and sit 5.5 games back behind the division-leading White Sox. They play the Athletics again tonight with first pitch set for 6:40, and then they will play host to the Phillies for a 3-game series heading into the All-Star break. The White Sox lost to Boston yesterday 5-0. They wrap up their series with the Red Sox today with a first pitch at 2:10. The Cubs took advantage of the Orioles, beating them 9-7. They'll play again later on this afternoon. Whitecaps continued their homestand, beating the Fort Wayne Tin Caps about the head and shoulders, pounding them 14-1. The only person who didn't get a hit on the team was Crash, the mascot. Tigers, number 2 prospect, by the way, Bryce Rainier, turned in an outstanding performance, going 5-for-5 with 6 runs batted in, including a 2-run home run. Now, the Whitecap player to last do this, Kevin McGonigal. The quarterfinal round of the World Cup is here. France and Morocco square off in New England today. Lionel Messi and defending champions get back to work on Saturday against Switzerland, while England and Norway clash earlier that day. Friday features a matchup between Spain and Belgium from Inglewood, California. And that's a look at sports.
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1: Waking up to a crash-free commute for your Thursday morning. That's a look at your traffic.
0: And the forecast now. Storm teammates Matt Kirkwood.
6: More clouds in the mix today, Steve, as a weak cold front moves through. More humid as well. We'll have a chance of some showers and isolated thunderstorm. High temperature up around 82. Tonight, some areas of fog developing as skies become partly cloudy. Low right around 64. For Friday, partly cloudy. Can't rely on the isolated inland shower. Only about a 20% chance with a high temperature right around 85. I'm Storm Teammate Meteorologist Matt Kirkwood, tracking west of Michigan's weather for News Radio Wood 1300 and 106.9 FM.
0: Well, it's already 71 at the Lakeshore and 70 in Grand Rapids at the Service Professor Weather Center. And Wood Radio News Time is 5:24. 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
17: This is a Bloomberg Money Minute. LIV Golf told employees in the U.S. and U.K. that layoffs could be on the way. The Upstart Tour is filing a Worker Adjustment and Retraining Notification Act notice. That's according to Sportico. The move marks the latest challenge for LIV since Saudi Arabia's public investment fund pulled back on its financial support. Samsung's hoping to get a jump on next-gen foldable phones with its Galaxy Unpacked event in London this month, where it'll unveil several models. Apple is expected to introduce its first-ever foldable phone later this year. And speaking of Apple, its expanded agreement with Broadcom is expected to top $30 billion. The deal will involve manufacturing more than 15 billion chips in the U.S., supporting hundreds of jobs. And you know how there's a shortage of homes in the U.S.? Well, believe it or not, some say we may soon be facing too much housing instead. The Mortgage Bankers Association warns of a shrinking population and slowdown in household formation as the U.S. fertility rate has fallen to a record low and immigration remains restricted. Erica Herskowitz, Bloomberg Radio.
0: Wood Radio News Time, 5:25. As we mentioned, about 70 at the Lakeshore and in Grand Rapids. Another warm one today, high 82, but the best chance this week of seeing a shower. We could use... here's another birthday. Group in the background is Simple Minds. Their front man is Jim Kerr. That's the name of their lead singer. You may remember a certain movie. As the credits were rolling, you heard this song. Jim turned 67 years old today. This song was number one in the United States in 1985. Oh, boy. Here's what's ahead. By the way, I met Dave Wheaton in the newsroom 2 years after this song came out. We will get to today's top five. It includes another animal on the loose, but one we haven't heard from yet. First, bottom of the hour news, next on Wood.
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0: This is West Michigan's Morning News on Wood Radio. I'm Steve Kelly. It's Thursday, July 9th. Money to fix the West Michigan roadway approved. And cases of that intestinal parasite on the rise. Here's bottom of the hour news. Good morning. It's 5:30. We've got 71 in Big Red and Holland, 70 in Grand Rapids. I'm Dave Wheaton. This is Wood Radio News. President Trump and NATO's Secretary General say that this week's Leaders Summit was a big success. But how is the alliance set for the future? Fox's Jonathan Savage. He has more from Turkey.
25: This summit was meant to show NATO's preparing for a new reality where the U.S. takes less of a role defending Europe. But it began with President Trump criticizing some allies. Not a problem, said Secretary General Mark Rutte.
26: I truly believe in families which are able to deal with this.

0: disagreements and do not try to put them under the carpet, because you know one day it will burst out and then it's too late.
1: President Trump and Secretary General Rutte both talked about unity as the summit ended, but they emphasised that unity depends on European leaders keeping their promise to shoulder more of the burden.
2: Cases of cyclopariasis are nearing 1,000 across the state of Michigan. Michigan Department of Health and Human Services is still investigating what is causing the outbreak, but it is typically spread through contaminated food and water. Vice President of Medical and Clinical Operations with Priority Health talks to the folks at Wood TV, says that practicing safe food prep habits is critical here.
3: Wash your foods thoroughly. We kind of say peel it, cook it, or boil it before you eat it. You're also going to want to practice good hand washing before you're ingesting. And if you're preparing food, make sure you're washing your hands frequently.
2: Now, individuals may experience an intense gastrointestinal issue like frequent bowel movements, abdominal pain, nausea, vomiting, fever. It can be treated by antibiotics, they say. Wood Radio News Time, 531. It's time for traffic and weather together.
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7: More clouds and sunshine today, and on the humid side, we'll have a chance of some showers and isolated thunderstorm. High temperature right around 82. Partly cloudy, some areas of fog tonight, low right around 64. I'm Storm Team 8 meteorologist Matt Kirkwood, tracking West Michigan's weather.
2: 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The Regional Health Department for the northwest side of the state has lifted that no-contact order at the Lighthouse Beach in Oceana County. A few days ago, the Health Department discovered that there was a high content of E. coli in that waterway at Silver Lake State Park. However, yesterday's tests have revealed that those numbers are now lower, and it is now safe to get back in the water. An alleged Minnesota fraudster has been added to the FBI's most wanted list. Fox's Jeff Manasso is in Minnesota, and he has more.
8: The FBI adding Fahad Mohammed Noor to its most wanted fraudsters list, saying Noor has been on the run since 2022, accused of helping steal more than $5 million from the Federal Child Nutrition Program in Minnesota during the pandemic. FBI Director Kash Patel, in a statement, saying under the Trump administration's leadership with the White House task force to eliminate fraud, the FBI's historic most wanted fraudsters list has already led to the capture of two suspects apprehended out of Somalia and the Philippines. Dozens of people have been arrested, accused, and convicted of stealing hundreds of millions of dollars from government programs.
2: Republican State Representative Luke Meerman of Coopersville is one of the lawmakers who voted last week to advance the state budget proposal for the 2027 fiscal year. Now, he tells us that it includes special funding that he advocated for to repair 5.5 miles of Blackmer Road in Ravenna Township between Mortimer Street and Wilson Road. The funds will go to the Muskegon County Road Commission to do that work.
9: Fixing a road like this is really kind of outside of their capacity. It's been a problem for the road commission as well. You know, roads are under the purview of road commission, but Muskegon County Road Commission is stretched thin as well.
2: The state legislature passed an $84.5 billion spending plan just before the 4th of July holiday. Governor Whitmer is supposed to sign that sometime this week. A Holland mom has started a petition on change.org for Ottawa County to adopt Project Lifesaver. Now, this woman's 4-year-old daughter, who is autistic and nonverbal, slipped out the back door of her house not that long ago and went missing for several minutes before a neighbor found her. She's safe. Everything's okay. However, that got her thinking. Project Lifesaver. It's a tracking bracelet that can quickly locate autistic and dementia, as well as Alzheimer's patients who wander off. It helps first responders locate them quickly and can reduce drownings and traffic deaths. Hundreds of people have already signed that petition. Wood Radio News Time is now 5:35. Our next news comes at 5:45. Breaking news as it happens. I'm Dave Wheaton on West Michigan's News, Weather and Traffic Station. 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
2: 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This is West Michigan's Morning News. Steve Kelly, that is Lauren Smith. I think Adam Orocho got a haircut yesterday. I see Dave Wheaton in the newsroom. That must mean it is top five time. Schmitty, where do we start?
16: Well, let's start at number five. We know for a while that Taco Bell tends to be the butt of certain jokes. No pun intended. Well, for good reason now, as we continue to talk about this cyclospora, which has a lot of downstairs evacuations.
2: I do get it.
16: The fast food giant has reportedly pulled several fresh ingredients from their menu, including lettuce, pico de gallo, guac, and its cilantro onion blend because of this foodborne parasite. The move, leaving some of your Taco Bell items looking a little less than loaded. For once, Taco Bell is coming with that health warning. Remember, cyclospora cases surging. We now have almost 1,000 in Michigan alone.
2: I guess I had no idea there were fresh ingredients, so that's
16: you
2: good.
16: You know what? Taco Bell's actually like the healthiest fast food place you can go, I read.
2: Good on them.
17: Are they real? No.
16: That's not just because I get the 12-pack.
17: Because I think that's because you get the 12-pack.
2: That doesn't sound like a rationalization at all.
17: No, it does not.
2: I got a girlfriend in Canada.
16: Wow. Pardon me, living on a budget. If you can't handle the moss, get out of the kitchen.
2: There it is. Number four on the list, a 93-year-old Iowa man may soon become a Guinness World Record holder for being the world's oldest truck driver. Orin Asmus, who will turn 94 in August, has been driving trucks since he was 19 years old and has worked for McLaughlin Freight for the past 11 years.
18: It'd be good for my grandkids to say, Grandpa was the oldest one.
2: Yeah, the current oldest driver was 92 years old. His first trip was taking livestock to Chicago, and he'd never driven a big rig before. This was before there were
16: highways. Do we want him behind
2: highways.
16: The truck?
2: Apparently, he has a spotless record.
16: You're okay.
2: And
16: I feel like that's a hard merge.
2: It's doing great. Probably best, though, that you continue to get your regular qualifications.
16: He's not changing lanes. He forgot his blinker.
2: Listen, Grandpa, if you're listening right now, the kids are coming for the keys. Tell him about this cat. Orin is his name.
17: Wow. Yeah. You know, that's what we can do. You know that, right? After we retire from this, we could become truck drivers.
16: How would you get in one of those? You'd need to catapult.
2: Listen, there are steps that hydraulically attach.
16: Hydraulically attach.
2: Absolutely. I'll have a little co-host in the pilot seat that can help me up.
17: Oh. We can do it together. It'll be fun.
2: Number three on the list? Where are
17: three
2: we?
17: On the Thank list, you. Yeah. There's a new study out asking a pretty simple question. If your car broke down, what generation do you trust to fix it? The researchers found that
2: How old is Adam?
19: I'm 37.
2: Okay, I don't want him fixing my car. Go ahead.
17: All right. Researchers found that there are more than 250,000 TikTok videos every single week, people asking the question about how to repair this or that on their car. Now, then they asked drivers in several different countries around the world who they trust most under the hood. Gen X won by a country mile. 57% said that they trust someone from Gen X to do something as basic as changing their tire. Gen Z, not a single vote. 0% of people on the planet say Gen Z can be trustworthy to change a dang tire.
16: Okay, because we don't have to. We have roadside assistance. I'm not going to work harder. I'm going to work smarter.
17: No, you're not.
20: At number two, a Waymo taxi has alerted police after teens were found drinking and firing toy guns during their ride. The two 15-year-olds were inside the car, and somehow the car was determining that they were drinking alcohol underage. The Waymo taxi called the police. Stopped in a parking lot. The teens couldn't get out of the car somehow, and then the police arrived to have a conversation with them.
17: Waymo locked the car on them.
21: So there's one for Waymo.
20: Right.
21: Good for them.
16: Shocking.
21: Yeah, it then drove them into
16: to an active crime scene. That was my story a few weeks ago, yes.
21: After that, that'll scare them straight. Finally, at number one on the list today, here's one we haven't heard before. We have another escaped animal story to get to today. This time around, it's not an emu or a kangaroo. Authorities in Malaysia are investigating a video posted online showing...
22: actual capybara terlepas.
21: Capybara.
16: Oh, they're so cute!
21: That's right. It's the world's largest rodent. There's a small grouping of them at John Ball Zoo, and they look like huge guinea pigs. But I was nipped by a guinea pig when I was a kid, so I can't imagine if you were to approach this thing out in the wild, how big a bite you could get from it. But capybaras are only legal to own in Malaysia with permits, just so you know. You're planning on, being an expatriate. Now you know. Get a collar for your capybara. And that's today's top five. We got weird quick. 5:42, back to traffic and weather.
16: Waking up to a crash-free commute for your Thursday morning? That's a look at your traffic from the Big B Coffee Traffic Center.
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24: More clouds in the mix today, Steve, as a weak cold front moves through. More humid as well. We'll have a chance of some showers and isolated thunderstorm. High temperature up around 82. Tonight, some areas of fog developing as skies become partly cloudy, low right around 64. For Friday, partly cloudy. Can't rely on the isolated inland shower, only about a 20% chance, with a high temperature right around 85. I'm Storm Team 8 meteorologist Matt Kirkwood, tracking west of Michigan's weather for News Radio Wood 1300 and 106.9 FM.
21: 71 at the Lakeshore. It's 70 in Grand Rapids. Just to let you know, we have a 4-pack of tickets for the Tigers today. This time around, it's for Sunday's game. Early 2:140 first pitch. The Phillies will be in town. That includes that mascot with the bugle nose, I think. We'll have tickets to give away today before 9 o'clock, so be listening. Wood Radio News Time is now 5:44.
25: We all know that certain colors look better on us than other colors. Keep that in mind in the bathroom as well. I'm Dan Hansen, and this is A Minute at Repco Light Paint, sponsored by Benjamin Moore. And I'm not just talking about the clothes, you know, that you're wearing. I'm talking about wall colors. A blue wall, it can look great in your bathroom, but if it's not your color, you might never look as good as you could when you see yourself in the mirror. So when it comes to choosing bathroom colors, there are two things that you really should think about. You know, how the color looks in the space and with your stuff, the same thing that you'd ask about, you know, or think about with any color, but also think about how they make you look. You know, a deep, moody charcoal or one of those trendy green colors that we're seeing a lot of, they can look absolutely great in the space, but they can also make a person standing in the room look a little bit unwell. You know, a color can be great for the space and still be terrible for you. So bathroom paint colors, they've got two different jobs, and people usually only ever think about the first one. We'll keep going with this tomorrow. I'm Dan Hansen, and that's A Minute at Repco Light.
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0: 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So it was very easy to pick them.
26: And Applied Innovation has performed?
0: So just the way that their services are set up in terms of the plan that we are on and the service that they're providing and everything that they have automated.

0: customer service on a crazy fast 5G network for a fraction of what you've been paying. I'm not going to say I told you so, but I will encourage you one more time to dial #250, say micro, and switch to a 5-star American wireless company that won't let you down. Pure Talk.
1: 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Dave Wheaton, what's coming up?
2: Department of Justice says that it's sending poll watchers to three Michigan cities because of irregularities at polling locations. Mm. A West Michigan packaging company is expanding, and President Trump praises Syria's leader. Those stories and more, the top of the hour.
1: Did you get that right?
2: What's that? Syria?
1: You said Syria.
2: Yes, sir.
1: President Trump is praising Syria's leader.
2: Yes, sir.
1: Okay. Thanks. We look forward to top of the hour news.
2: There you go.
1: That's coming up in about 13 minutes, if you're doing the math. We used to do that in DJ school. 5:47.
2: Dual time check.
1: 13 before 6. Don't think that that wasn't particularly difficult for me. Yesterday, we talked to the city of Grand Rapids, specifically the special events manager for GR. Yvette Pittman was with us to talk about some stuff going on out our window at Rosa Park Circle, and a lot of it this summer. Some of it to get you out of your comfort zone. You'll hear that conversation in the podcast section at woodradio.com.
3: Here in the city of Grand Rapids, we want folks to actually feel comfortable coming downtown and celebrating Rosa Park Circle.
1: So Sunday soul line dancing is one of the things that would make me feel a little weird, but it's with a big group of people and fun, right?
3: Absolutely. There's a group of folks that meet. It started this past Sunday, goes through September 27th, and they meet from 4 to 6 p.m. at Rosa Park Circle, and they do soul line dancing. So I had to ask, what is soul line dancing? Well, it's line dancing to R&B music, soul music, jazz, gospel music every Sunday.
1: I've been to weddings. I've been places where people break out in line dancing, and they just seem to so know what they're doing. This is a great way to learn how to follow those directions, right?
3: I agree. I thought, where do folks learn these line dances? Now I know. They come out to Rosa Park Circle on Sundays.
1: So fitness and outdoor, too. Mondays now at Rosa Park Circle, you're doing Zumba. What is that?
3: Well, our Parks and Recs department is offering a number of free outdoor fitness classes, and one of them is Monday nights at Rosa Park Circle, Zumba. It's from 6:30 to 7:15. All you have to do is bring yourself and good energy.
1: I think, and I get a kick out of silent discos, because if you walk by, you see a bunch of people doing stuff that you can't hear, right? So it's kind of like walking into a spider web. You don't see the web, but you see the reaction of the human being. People love these things, though.
3: Absolutely, and I'm glad you mentioned silent discos. That is Thursday. Ice Guru will be bringing our silent discos. It started June 25th, and it goes through October 1st. First 25 people get a free rental of the headphones to participate with silent disco.
1: The other thing that I'm really fired up about, you know that I am in the sober community, and there are a lot of people like me looking for fun things to do when the focus isn't the other thing, right? So talk to us about Circle Up, the Sober Social Game Night.
3: Absolutely. Here in the city of Grand Rapids, we want to be inclusive of everyone. That's what makes our community vibrant. So on Friday night, like you said, the Sober Social group will be meeting. They will have different fun activities. So think back to your days when you were in elementary school and you had those field day, right?
1: Yeah.
3: And some of those minute games. Those are the kind of things. They're just going to get together and have good, clean fun. It's from 6 to 9 p.m., and it starts July 24th.
1: 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Do a quick Google search to find the stuff going on at Rosa Park Circle. By the way, as I look over the art museum right now, the lights are off. Wood Radio News Time is now 5:51. 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
2: This 96.1 The Game Sports Update brought to you by Hot Rod Motorsports. Tigers right-handed legend Justin Verlander says that this will be his final Major League season, ending his career

0: It all started with the Detroit Tigers. Verlander posting online that he has never been looking for a specific number of wins or strikeouts. He just wanted to play the game until the game told him it was time to go. He added that this season has tested him physically and mentally, and he has realized that it's simply time to hang up the glove. MLB commissioner named him to the All-Star roster as a Legends pick this year. Three-time Cy Young Award winner has not pitched since April because of an injury. In addition to the Cy Youngs, Verlander was also a Rookie of the Year, Most Valuable Player, and two-time World Series champion. By the way, the Tigers simply keep on winning. They beat the A's again yesterday at Comerica Park, 6-1. The Tigers have gotten red hot, winning 7 of the last 8 games. They are now 42-50 on the season and sit 5.5 games behind the division-leading White Sox. They play the Athletics again tonight. First pitch is set for 6:40. They will then play host to the Phillies with another 3-game homestand heading into the All-Star break. And we have your tickets so you can go watch the Boys of Summer. Just listen to win. White Sox lost to Boston yesterday, 5-0. They wrap up their series with the Red Sox later today. Cubs took advantage of the Orioles, winning 9-7. They'll play today, 1:35 in the afternoon. Whitecaps continue their homestand, beating the heck out of the Fort Wayne Tin Caps yesterday, 14-1. The Tigers' number 2 prospect, Bryce Rainier, turned in an outstanding performance, going 5-for-5, 6 runs batted in, including a 2-run homer. Now, the last Whitecap player to do that, Kevin McGonigal. And that's a look at sports.
1: And thank you, Dave Wood. Radio News Time, 5:53. Let's get to the latest traffic and weather. It looks pretty quiet out there so far.
2: Waking up to a crash-free commute for your Thursday morning. That's a look at your traffic.
1: That's another word for it. Now, the forecast, Storm teammates Matt Kirkwood in the tracking center this morning.
3: A little more humid today, Steve. As a weak cold front moves through, we'll have a chance of a shower and thunderstorm. Otherwise, more clouds and sunshine today with a high temperature up around 82. Tonight, partly cloudy. A few areas of fog here and there, a low of 64. And for Friday, partly cloudy, about a 20% chance of an inland shower, high of 85. Mid to upper 80s this weekend with lots of sunshine. I'm Storm Team 8 meteorologist Matt Kirkwood, tracking West Michigan's weather for News Radio with 1300 and 106.9 FM.
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4: This is a Bloomberg Money Minute. AstraZeneca shares plunged by as much as 9.9% in London trading after the pharma giant's gene silencer drug, Wainua, failed to prevent heart problems in patients with a rare and potentially fatal disease. Analysts were blindsided by the results after Astra management's communications had been relatively confident leading up to the announcement. The failed trial now leaves Astra's ambition of more than $5 billion in Wainua sales unlikely due to the challenging route to approval. Porsche deliveries slumped 16% in the first half, dragged down in part by weak demand in North America and a decline in China. The luxury car maker saw sales dip to the lowest level since 2020. Porsche said some of the main reasons for the overall decline included the end of production of the combustion engine 718 model, as well as the expiring of American tax incentives for electric and hybrid vehicles. Futures right now are all in the green, with the Dow up 24 points, while the S&P 500 has gained around 13 points. Dan Schwartzman, Bloomberg Radio.
1: Wood Radio News Time now, 5:55. A little cloudier as the sun comes up today. We'll take a bit of a break before it's sunny and warmer again. 82 is certainly not cool. And the best chance of seeing a shower or pop-up thunderstorm is today. Though a slight chance exists tomorrow. We'll tell you more about that as we get to top of the hour news. Where do we stand when it comes to the idea of the ceasefire between the United States and Iran? We've spent some money on ordnance in the last 24 hours. We'll explain in our trending segment. One candidate out in Maine. We got a preview that might happen this time yesterday, but now we know. We'll get to that. First top of the hour news. In 3 minutes, then our trending segment at 6:07, next on Wood Radio.

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4: This is West Michigan's Morning News on Wood Radio. I'm Steve Kelly. It's Thursday, July 9th. Expansion plans for a West Michigan company will explain, and the DOJ says it's sending poll watchers to three Michigan cities. Here's the news.
13: Good morning. It's 6 o'clock. I'm Dave Wheaton. This is Wood Radio News. We'll see some sun, we'll see some clouds, and we'll see some rain. Storm Team 8 has your forecast in moments. Among those on the receiving end of praise from President Trump at the NATO summit in Turkey this year was Syria's leader, a former member of Al-Qaeda. Fox's Jessica Rosenthal has more.
14: President Trump praised Syria's president, Ahmed al-Shara, previously known as Abu Muhammad al-Jolani, after holding a bilateral meeting with him. The president told him he planned to lift sanctions on Syria due to his leadership.
15: President al-Shara of Syria, who's doing an unbelievable job in unifying Syria, what a job he's doing. Syria was a mess with what happened with the previous government, you know that?
14: Shara led a rebel group backed by Turkey in 2024, during which Syria's prior president, Bashar al-Assad, fled to Moscow. Later Wednesday, the State Department said the president had notified Congress of his intent to remove Syria from a list of state sponsors of terrorism.
13: The number of people who have become sickened by cyclopariasis in the state of Michigan is flirting with that 1,000 mark as health departments across the state are trying to locate the source of that outbreak. Now, Michigan has the highest number of reported cases. However, other states around the country are also reporting instances of that virus that can cause, say, intense gastrointestinal distress, stomach pain, nausea, vomiting. It is typically spread by contaminated food and water. Now, health experts say that you need to make sure that you're washing your fresh fruits and vegetables thoroughly and also washing your hands. You should also consider possibly peeling, cooking, or boiling those veggies. Wood Radio News Time, 601. It's time for traffic and weather together.
16: 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That's a look at your traffic from the Big B Coffee Traffic Center.
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19: More clouds and sunshine today, humid at times, and a chance of some showers and isolated thunderstorm this afternoon. High temperature up around 82. Tonight, partly cloudy with some areas of fog developing. Low temperature right around 64. Partly cloudy conditions for Friday, an isolated inland shower. High temperature right around 85. Beautiful weekend in store for us. Lots of sunshine with high temperatures in the mid-80s. I'm Storm Team Meteorologist Matt Kirkwood, tracking West Michigan's weather.
13: 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A West Michigan packaging company is expanding in Zeeland. Holland-based Coastal Container is purchasing the former Howard Miller clock manufacturing facility. Now, the building sold for almost $16 million. Coastal Container says that the facility will be used as their secondary operating warehouse, assembly, and packaging supply division. Owner Brent Patterson says that he's excited about investing in Zeeland. Well, declining perch population in Lake Erie forcing some restaurants to have to pivot. The Michigan Department of Natural Resources says that a steady decline in population began about a decade ago. Owner of The Deck in Muskegon, Michelle Harris, she says that they noticed this about 5 years ago.
20: Yeah, we just couldn't get it. And then when we did get it, it was some were very small, some were very large.
13: Harris says when they couldn't serve it consistently, they moved to walleye. DNR says that the perch population in the Lake Michigan has stayed low but steady for years, offering a different source for fish for eateries. Well, and it's a three-horse race in the Republican primary for a race for governor of Michigan. Attorney General Mike Cox, Congressman John James, and businessman Perry Johnson, they'll do battle in a debate tonight in Wood TV studios starting at 7 o'clock. We'll carry that broadcast, by the way, right here on Wood Radio. The debate will be moderated by Wood TV political reporter Rick Albin. Well, the Department of Justice recently sent letters to three Michigan cities proposing the use of federal election monitors for the upcoming August primary and claiming that the cities had issues with their provisional ballots. Now, election attorney Mark Brewer says that the allegations in those letters are completely baseless, but he says that he isn't hitting the panic button just yet over the monitors showing up.
21: I've seen the letters. There's no basis to send these monitors in. There's a lot of false claims in those letters about lack of provisional ballots or other kinds of problems, and each of the cities is responding. Now, that being said, we've had federal monitors at elections in Michigan before. They are welcome.
13: Now, Brewer says that these federal monitors will be restricted to designated observation areas and do not have any legal authority to touch voting materials or interfere with the election process. Was that an earthquake? Yes, it was. Folks with the United States Geological Survey say that a 2.9 earthquake was recorded under Lake Michigan at 3:38 in the afternoon yesterday, not far from Evanston, Illinois. The shaker was likely not felt here in the state of Michigan. Most people don't realize that there are fault lines under the Great Lakes, just like there are out west. However, ours are not as active as theirs. Now, the rattler was recorded at a depth of about 3 miles and caused no damage that we are aware of. The last earthquake to hit Michigan was Galesburg back in 2015. That measured 4.2 on the Richter scale and was felt throughout the state. The price of gas has a lot of people rethinking their summer trips this year, but there is one location that ranks the best in the country when it comes to one-tank trips. Grand Haven ranked number one in the United States as the best beach town to travel to, according to a survey done by Home to Go Vacation Rentals. Grand Haven earned its top source scores in the price, popularity, and drive time. The index methodology rewards locations that combine notable traveler interest, low costs of rentals, and relatively short travel time from major cities, much like Grand Rapids. Wood Radio News Time is 6:06. Our next news, 6:15. Breaking news when it happens. I'm Dave Wheaton on West Michigan's News, Weather and Traffic Station. Depend on it.
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13: 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This is West Michigan's morning news for this Thursday, July 9th, 2026. 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
13: One more cup for Herman's boy. Maine Democrat Graham Plattner announced yesterday he's dropping out of the race for Senate after a woman came forward with rape allegations. Scott Brown is a former Massachusetts senator on Fox News yesterday.
31: Respectfully, whether he was in or out, she was going to win again. And I just thought, they're doing it obviously because they need to get a replacement. It'll probably be Janet Mills, I would think, again.
13: By the way, Senator John Fetterman weighs in as well.
32: Adios, trash bag.
13: And Central Command confirms yesterday U.S. military has resumed strikes on Iran following threats to ships in the Strait of Hormuz. Here is President Donald Trump.
33: We've already won militarily. They have very little left, and they want to make a deal so badly. They called a little while ago. They want to make a deal so badly. I just don't know if they're worthy of making a deal. I don't know that they're going to honor the deal. That's the problem.
13: After calling those efforts a waste of time, they could be back to the table. We'll keep posted in Tyler Robinson, the alleged assassin of conservative political activist Charlie Kirk, appeared in court for the third day of his preliminary hearing yesterday. Jeff Nyman is Erica Kirk's lawyer.
34: The Kirk family believes strongly that if the evidence is being admitted in this preliminary hearing, it should be made public for the world to see. No redactions. This court has tools at its disposal to make sure the defendant receives a fair trial.
13: And there is more at woodradio.com.
2: Also trending this morning, breaking news in Hollywood, Bonnie Tyler has unexpectedly passed away following an illness in Portugal. Just 75, a message on the singer's website confirmed the news, which read, Bonnie's family and team are heartbroken to announce that Bonnie unexpectedly passed away last night in a hospital in Portugal as a result of the illness that she was being treated for. So she underwent emergency surgery last month in Portugal and then had to be placed in a medically induced coma that they hoped would help her recovery. Unfortunately, not the case. So Bonnie Tyler passing away this morning at 75. She was set to do a huge tour later this year. So
13: really?
2: Yeah, sad news.
13: No, but we don't know what it was.
2: I don't think I reported on this. I know I reported on this last month, but I don't believe they gave an official diagnosis. They just said she had this pretty serious illness, had to undergo this emergency surgery, and they were hoping she'd come out of this coma. Apparently not this morning.
13: Rest in peace.
2: Yeah. Oh, this is such a bop.
13: Wasn't this from a movie?
2: Footloose.
13: Come on, Schmitty. How does somebody your age know that so quickly?
2: Well, I used Google.
13: Footloose. Okay. Footloose was not my favorite of that era's movies. A lot of people...
2: Ooh, what's that look like?
13: Yeah.
2: That's a good one.
13: There was a lot of... That was supplying hair product. There's a lot of that going on in that era.
2: I know. She still had good hair, too, speaking of people holding on to their hair. What a loss.
13: Not long after that, we learned about the depletion of the ozone layer and kind of cut down on a lot of that stuff.
2: Yeah, Aquanet, shockingly not environmental.
13: And not long after that, God cut down on my hair, so it was not an issue.
2: You're taking one for the team, and we appreciate that.
13: That is just, it's about the environment, Schmitty.
2: I know it.
13: Those are just some of the stories we are following for you today. Wood Radio News Time, 6:12. 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
2: Waking up to a crash-free commute for your Thursday morning. That's a look at your traffic from the Big B Coffee Traffic Center.
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4: A little more humid today, Steve. As a weak cold front moves through, we'll have a chance of a shower and thunderstorm. Otherwise, more clouds and sunshine today with a high temperature up around 82. Tonight, partly cloudy. A few areas of fog here and there, a low of 64. And for Friday, partly cloudy, about a 20% chance of an inland shower, high of 85. Mid to upper 80s this weekend with lots of sunshine. I'm Storm Team A meteorologist Matt Kirkwood, tracking West Michigan's weather for News Radio Wood 1300 and 106.9 FM.
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13: 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Back to Dave Wheaton in the newsroom. What's coming up? A petition signing campaign is underway to bring Project Lifesaver to Ottawa County. The court hearing for Charlie Kirk's accused killer continues today, and it's been hard to find lake perch on the menu. I'll explain why at the bottom of the hour.
14: Oh, man, when Sandy's mom first moved back here, you know, they were from the Saginaw area, and they moved to Savannah for 20-something years.
13: Something like that, yeah.
14: And then when we lost Big Jim, Sandra eventually came back here. And the first thing she wanted was perch.
13: Oh, yeah.
14: And we were in Saugatuck and Coral Gables out there on the deck.
13: Oh, yes.
14: So I'm interested to hear what that's all about.
13: Oh, tasty.
14: When we lived in the UP, so the colonel was stationed at K.I. Sawyer Air Force Base before it was decommissioned. We lived there on Mitchell Street, just so you know.
13: All right, then.
14: You're thinking of Pete Mitchell from Top Gun. And anyway, there was a little lake not far from there that we would ice fish. And in those days, the colonel and my mom were super social, so they had a lot of parties.
13: Okay.
14: And notwithstanding, a few times when the O Club closed, they'd swing a bunch of people in for breakfast and wake us all up.
13: Oh,
14: yeah. That's fun. We had fun, though. Anyway, so the colonel would, he and I would venture out to ice fish, and it'd be like 30 below zero.
13: Well, yeah.
14: And so we didn't have to worry much about the ice, although he sent me out first, just to sort of check things.
13: Just to check, yeah, make sure it was okay.
14: And he'd say, okay, we're having 7 people over tonight. They need 3 perch apiece, and that's how we'd do it.
13: Wow.
14: And we'd, boom, stop and get some mousies or wigglies. Have those crazy little poles, and bam, we'd pull them out of the water as fast as you could.
13: Well done.
14: Yeah. And then he'd go take a nap, and I'd have to clean them all, which
13: Well, of course.
14: Something I would begrudgingly do.
13: Well, because you had to get up early, and it's nap time, for gosh sakes.
14: Then in that black frying pan, man, boom.
13: Lake perch, man. Now, here's something for you. What about walleye? Yeah, see, and again, I've had walleye good, and I've had it bad. Like, people prepare, and I'm like, oh, what'd you do to the fish?
14: Yeah.
13: But my brother-in-law, who was an avid fisherman, Schmitty's husband, Chris, he'd put him to shame. He would fish every day, and he'd catch walleye, and he would grill it. He'd do something with it, and I'm like, okay, this is perfect. Don't change a thing.
14: This is something I think I know the brother-in-law that you're talking about, so there's no way to compare them.
13: Yeah, no.
14: Right? Because they're no longer. He's not a part of the.
13: Exactly.
14: Right. Good talk.
13: Okay,
14: Wood Radio News Time is now 620.
13: This 96-1 The Game Sports Update brought to you by Hermansvoy. Tigers right-hander Justin Verlander says this will be his final Major League season. 43-year-old issuing a statement yesterday thanking MLB Commissioner for making him a Legends pick for next week's All-Star Game before announcing he is hanging up his gloves. The three-time Cy Young Award winner has not pitched since April because of an injury, saying that this season has been the most challenging and it's a sign that he simply needs to go. In addition to the Cy Youngs, Verlander was an AL Rookie of the Year and the Most Valuable Player and a two-time World Series champion. The Detroit Tigers simply keep on winning. They beat the A's yesterday at Comerica Park 6-1. The Tigers have gotten hot, winning 7 of their last 8 games. They are now 42-50 on the season and sit 5.5 games back behind the division-leading White Sox. They play the Athletics again tonight with first pitch set for 6:40, and then they will play host to the Phillies for a 3-game series heading into the All-Star break. The White Sox lost to Boston yesterday 5-0. They wrap up their series with the Red Sox today with a first pitch at 2:10. The Cubs took advantage of the Orioles, beating them 9-7. They'll play again later on this afternoon. Whitecaps continue their homestand, beating the Fort Wayne Tin Caps about the head and shoulders, pounding them 14-1. The only person who didn't get a hit on the team was Crash, the mascot. Tigers, number 2 prospect, by the way, Bryce Rainier, turned in an outstanding performance, going 5-for-5 with 6 runs batted in, including a 2-run home run. Now, the Whitecap player to last do this, Kevin McGonigal. The quarterfinal round of the World Cup is here. France and Morocco square off in New England today. Lionel Messi and defending champions get back to work on Saturday against Switzerland, while England and Norway clash earlier that day. Friday features a matchup between Spain and Belgium from Inglewood, California. And that's a look at sports.
14: And thank you, Dave. Wood Radio News Time 6:22. Quick reminder, speaking of sports, we've been giving tickets to the Tigers away all week, and we'll have a 4-pack to give away for Sunday's matchup as the Tigers host the Phillies at Comerica Park. First pitch for that is set for 1:40, but we'll have a 4-pack to give away before 9 o'clock today. Just do what you're doing. Keep listening. Wood Radio News Time, 6:23. Now it's time for traffic and weather.
2: Good morning. We are now looking at a backup in Grand Rapids. Crash on 131 northbound just south of 44th. Right lane is blocked with a 5-minute slowdown. Second crash on Monroe at Sweet Street Northeast. And a crash with injuries in Lowell, Alden Ash Ave at Emery Drive. That's a look at your traffic.
14: It's like 6:23 in the morning. What are you people? Sorry. I mean, to be critical. Back to the forecast now. Storm teammates Matt Kirkwood.
4: More clouds in the mix today, Steve, as a weak cold front moves through. More humid as well. We'll have a chance of some showers and isolated thunderstorm. High temperature up around 82. Tonight, some areas of fog developing as skies become partly cloudy, low right around 64. For Friday, partly cloudy. Can't rely on the isolated inland shower, only about a 20% chance, with a high temperature right around 85. I'm Storm teammate meteorologist Matt Kirkwood, tracking west of Michigan's weather for News Radio Wood 1300 and 106.9 FM.
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15: This is a Bloomberg Money Minute. Target is making changes in its strategy team, including eliminating some roles. That's according to a memo viewed by Bloomberg News. It's the latest move to simplify the retailer structure and improve efficiency under a new CEO. The strategy group holds an important position within Target, helping to decide priorities both near and longer term. The memo said Target is committed to helping impacted employees find new roles within the company. New numbers suggest Americans are starting to pay down some credit card debt after the biggest back-to-back increases in borrowing in more than 3 years. Fed numbers for May show that the category, including credit cards, declined by $5.3 billion. Meanwhile, vehicle loans, tuition, and other so-called revolving debt rose by around $5 billion. Overall, total credit outstanding fell by around $182 million after strong gains the 2 months prior. May's decline was the first one overall since 2024. Dan Schwartzman, Bloomberg Radio.
14: And thank you, Dan. Beautiful day ahead today. Some of the sunrise visible. That means more clouds today and a better chance of a shower. We will get to traffic and weather as part of bottom of the hour news. 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During the news, you will hear about that senatorial candidate in Maine out.
16: This is incredibly difficult because I know that some will think it's an admission of guilt, and it most certainly is not. 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
14: 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Speaking of news, the World Health Organization worried about cancer on the upswing. Tell you why researchers are concerned and what you may be able to do about it. Rory O'Neill, NBC News Radio national correspondent, joins us at 6:36. 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
14: This is West Michigan's Morning News on Wood Radio. I'm Steve Kelly. It's Thursday, July 9th. Here's why it's been hard to find lake perch in Michigan and a petition to bring Project Lifesaver to Ottawa County. Here's bottom of the hour news.
13: Good morning. It's 6:30. We've got 70 at the Lighthouse in Grand Haven, 68 in Grand Rapids. I'm Dave Wheaton. This is Wood Radio News. We'll see clouds, we'll see sun, we'll see rain, and we'll see Storm Team 8 giving us our forecast here in just a moment. A video testimony from Lance Twiggs, the former lover of suspected Charlie Kirk assassin Tyler Robinson, will be played in court today as a week-long preliminary hearing nears its end. Fox's Claudia Cohen is in Provo, Utah, and has the details.
0: Twiggs sat down with investigators and prosecutors on April 20th and has been keeping a low profile. Now, the defense successfully fought to get some parts of this video edited out before it is played, specifically where Twiggs relays Robinson's words that could be taken as confessions. The court also saw video of Robinson at the Washington County Sheriff's Department in the early morning hours of September 12th. That is where he surrendered with the help of his parents 2 days after Charlie Kirk was killed. Robinson's parents have been in the courtroom every day this week, as has Charlie Kirk's widow.
13: The full video is expected to show Twiggs discussing texts, chat logs, and a note that the defense said that prosecutors and the public would consider a confession from Robinson. Cases of cycloporiosis are nearing 1,000 across the state of Michigan, and the health department officials and health and human services investigators say that they're still trying to track down the outbreak source. And they say the vice president of medical and clinical operations for Priority Health and talks to the folks at Wood TV says practicing safe food preparation habits is critical here.
1: Wash your foods thoroughly. We kind of say peel it, cook it, or boil it before you eat it. You're also going to want to practice good hand washing before you're ingesting. And if you're preparing food, make sure you're washing your hands frequently.
13: Now, people may experience intense gastrointestinal issues, and they say that it can be treated with antibiotics. Wood Radio News Time, 6:31.
2: Looking at a 5-minute delay with a crash in Grand Rapids, 131 northbound just south of 44th with the right lane blocked, a second crash on Monroe at Sweet Street Northeast, and a crash with injuries in Lowell, Alden Nash Avenue at Emery Drive. That's a look at your traffic from the Big B Coffee Traffic Center.
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5: This is Lee Habib, host of Our American Stories. On our next episode, we'll share the story of an invention we truly can't live without. We're, of course, talking about air conditioning and the man behind it. 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
6: More clouds and sunshine today, and on the humid side, we'll have a chance of some showers and isolated thunderstorm. High temperature right around 82. Partly cloudy, some areas of fog tonight, low right around 64. I'm Storm Team 8 meteorologist Matt Kirkwood, tracking West Michigan's weather.
13: 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The Regional Health Department for the northwest side of the state has lifted the no-contact order at the Lighthouse Beach in Oceana County. A few days ago, you'll remember that the health investigators discovered that there was a high content of E. coli in that waterway at Silver Lake State Park. However, yesterday's tests have revealed that it is now safe for you to get back in the water. A packing company in West Michigan is expanding. The Holland-based Coastal Container is buying up the former Howard Miller clock maintenance facility. Coastal Container says that the facility will be used for their secondary operations, warehousing and assembly, and the packaging supply division. The building, located in Zeeland, sold for $16 million. Voice chatting with ChatGPT just got a whole lot easier. Fox's Evan Brown explains.
7: OpenAI is unveiling two new models of GPT Live, allowing users the ability to speak over the AI without the conversation losing anything. It might be helpful to older people.
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9: I'm not seeing any current advisory for 16th Street Mission right now.
10: Okay, great. Yeah, so I'll be on time. How about the rain?
9: Goodness, no rain expected today in San Francisco.
7: As heard in the OpenAI demo video, while you're interacting with it, the AI is already working on your request.
13: The social action platform Change.org says that hundreds of people have signed a petition asking Ottawa County to adopt Project Lifesaver, a tracking bracelet program to quickly locate autistic and dementia residents who wander off. It helps first responders rapidly locate autistic and dementia residents who take off. They can reduce drownings as well as traffic deaths. Holland Mom, who started this initiative, did so after her 4-year-old autistic nonverbal daughter slipped out the back door of her house and was missing for several minutes before a neighbor found her okay. A lot of people love Lake Perch. However, the population is declining in Lake Erie, and that is forcing some eateries to have to come up with a new plan. The folks with the Michigan Department of Natural Resources say that, well, they noticed a steady decline in those fish populations about a decade ago. In Lake Michigan, the perch population has been small but steady over the last several years. A lot of restaurants, by the way, are pivoting to walleye as a way to supplement or replace perch on the menu. A West Michigan native who played Major League Baseball and spent over 40 years coaching has died. Phil Reagan died at the age of 89. He was born in Otsego, attended Wayland High School, and spent a year at Western Michigan University. He played for the Tigers, the Dodgers, also the Cubs, and the White Sox. Reagan coached the Grand Valley State University and managed the West Michigan Whitecaps before moving on into the major leagues. Wood Radio News Time is 6:35. Our next news at 6:45. Breaking news when it happens. I'm Dave Wheaton on West Michigan's News Weather and Traffic Station. 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
19: Cancer is on the upswing, and researchers are concerned. This is West Michigan's Morning News. Steve Kelly and Lauren Smith. Rory O'Neill, NBC News Radio national correspondent on the story. Good morning, Rory.
20: Hey there, Steve. Good morning.
19: We're not talking about a little bit of an upswing, too. Numbers are changing, and what's going on?
20: Yeah, this is news from the World Health Organization. Now, about 20.6 million people worldwide were diagnosed with cancer in 2024. That number could hit 35 million by 2050. And that's a pretty short time frame. Yes, a big part of it is being able to diagnose these cancers. That's understandable. But the WHO is also concerned about some lifestyles that really actually can contribute to getting more cancer. What I'm trying to say is the world, not just America, the world is getting fatter, more obese, and with that comes the risk, higher cancer risk.
19: Interesting. And notwithstanding the fact that a lot of us are getting older, and there are certain cancers specific to older folks around the globe as well.
20: That's right. So age and lifestyle factors are the two things they're looking at. Can't do much with age, right? But lifestyle is key, they think. About 4 in 10 of the new cancer cases are linked to these known risk factors. Things like being obese, but also smoking, I'd say is maybe number one on their list. Excessive alcohol use as well. They think that obesity, of course, linked to a dozen different kinds of cancer. And as lifestyles and diets around the world change, the concern is growing populations could be at more risk for cancer.
2: I find it interesting. The report also talks about access to care, whether that's early detection, treatment, support afterwards, that can be a problem here.
20: Well, right. So, and again, we started off by saying, yes, they're also going to be able to diagnose more cancers than ever before as some of these technologies reach more remote areas and access to these tests is on the increase, which is a good thing. But they are also noting there is a big disparity in outcomes. You know, if you live in some of the wealthier nations, if you get breast cancer or prostate cancer, the survival rates are like 80, 90% and higher. But that's not always the case in other poorer countries where it can be below 30% survival rate. So the WHO says that's something that needs to be addressed is improving access to care all around the world.
14: And it ought to be a little, hey, do better when we look moving forward about the rest of our lives when it comes at least to the behavioral factors that we may be able to control.
20: Right, because imagine the cost savings if all of us would get off the couch, move a little bit more, get rid of that belly that we've developed, you know, put down the cigarette, put down the drink, and yeah, a lot of that would go a long, long way to reducing these cancer cases.
14: Yeah, it's always a buzzkill. Rory O'Neill.
2: Thanks a lot.
14: Literally, NBC News Radio national correspondent. Thank you.
20: Hey, thanks, guys.
14: Lloyd Radio News Time. 641. Let's try a little traffic and weather.
2: Good morning. Still working through a pair of crashes in Grand Rapids. 131 northbound, just south of 44th. That crash has been moved to the right shoulder. Another crash on Monroe at Sweet Street Northeast. And a crash with injuries in Lowell, Alden Nash Avenue at Emery Drive. That's a look at your traffic from the Big B Coffee Traffic Center.
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14: Here's the forecast now. Storm teammates Matt Kirkwood in the tracking center.
23: More clouds in the mix today, Steve, as a weak cold front moves through. More humid as well. We'll have a chance of some showers and isolated thunderstorm. High temperature up around 82. Tonight, some areas of fog developing as skies become partly cloudy. Low right around 64. For Friday, partly cloudy. Can't rely on the isolated inland shower. Only about a 20% chance with a high temperature right around 85. I'm Storm Team 8 meteorologist Matt Kirkwood tracking west to Michigan's weather. 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
14: It is 70 at the Lakeshore. 68 in Grand Rapids. We will get to headlines with Dave Wheaton in about 3 minutes. Then yesterday we had a great and frank conversation that I didn't see coming that really shines the light on the bravery when it comes to our veterans. And it may surprise you too. We'll talk a little bit about what's coming up with A22 a day. No, that's the 250 thing. What we're going to talk about is suicide awareness with veterans. I'll get the official name when we talk and you hear the conversation with Scott Harvey just after headlines. Next on Wood.
24: Big news in the race for governor. President Trump has given John James his complete and total endorsement to be the next governor of Michigan. 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President Trump has endorsed conservative warrior John James.
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1: It's the same spot between the ballpark and Greenleaf. Greenleaf gives us, Greenleaf Landscape gives us the land that we place the crosses on. And we do 22 crosses a day for 30 days, representing the 22 veterans and military people that take their lives on a daily basis, on average.
2: You know, we often say, and I say to both of you, thank you for your service, but there is so much that comes after, right? Maybe especially when you're getting used to civilian life again, and we see that in a really tragic way, kind of highlighted by this incredible effort and the things we can do to help these veterans. Talk to us a bit about how we can do that, especially with this specific event.
1: We started out as an awareness program. This is our fourth year. And as we had people come by because of radio and television advertisements or broadcasts, we started out thinking, well, we're just going to be able to talk about the problems. And we did a little research, and it's 17 on average veterans a day and 5 listed people a day that take their lives. And that's 85% of, or it's an 85-to-1 ratio between military people and the civilian population of the same demographics. Mm-hmm. So it's, again, it's a matter of getting awareness, letting folks know where they can get help. And Ken's living proof that we found somebody who found his way out. So you might want to ask Ken about how that happened.
0: Yeah, give us a little bit about that, Ken.
3: I, 9 years Air Force. I left the service, planning on doing 20. Things happened. I got out. Missing the service. I have an episode that's created some PTSD for me, and I battled depression, anger, the works. I, at one point, did attempt suicide, and at the moment that it was going to be final, I thought about my kids and stopped. I pulled out of that. I, you know, still battle depression here and there, but I've gotten involved with American Legion, American Legion Riders, 22 a day, different things like that. Me now, it's my mission is to give back, and that has helped me a lot, and it gives me something to look forward to every year. I love this organization. Anything I can do to help a fellow brother or sister.
0: God bless you for telling the story, Ken. It's not easy.
3: No.
0: But transparency, that's the thing that saved lives, community. And we talked about this before, Scott. A lot of these veterans that have had similar episodes isolate themselves in the addiction community, and that's affected too. We say things like secrets make us sick. Find that community that can help you, and that's what awareness is all about. And it can start at 22aday.org.
1: And we want to help everybody immediately. And we found out over 4 years, and really in my life, you can't do that. But we can make a difference for one person at a time. It's kind of like the story of the little boy on the seashore after a storm. Mm-hmm. And there's 1,000 starfish on the beach. And if they don't get back in the water, they're going to die. And he's picking them up one at a time and throwing them back in. And this guy comes up and says, hey, little boy, there's thousands here. You're not going to be able to help them. And he says, picks one up, throws it in, says, I helped that one.
0: There you go.
1: Need to help one at a time.
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4: This 96-1 The Game Sports Update brought to you by Montel Construction. Tigers right-handed legend Justin Verlander says that this will be his final Major League season, ending his career where it all started with the Detroit Tigers. Verlander posting online that he has never been looking for a specific number of wins or strikeouts.

0: He just wanted to play the game until the game told him it was time to go. He added that this season has tested him physically and mentally, and he has realized that it's simply time to hang up the glove. MLB commissioner named him to the All-Star roster as a Legends pick this year. Three-time Cy Young Award winner has not pitched since April because of an injury. In addition to the Cy Youngs, Verlander was also a Rookie of the Year, Most Valuable Player, and two-time World Series champion. By the way, the Tigers simply keep on winning. They beat the A's again yesterday at Comerica Park, 6-1. The Tigers have gotten red hot, winning 7 of the last 8 games. They are now 42-50 on the season and sit 5.5 games behind the division-leading White Sox. They play the Athletics again tonight. First pitch is set for 6:40. They will then play host to the Phillies with another 3-game homestand heading into the All-Star break. And we have your tickets so you can go watch the Boys of Summer. Just listen to win. White Sox lost to Boston yesterday, 5-0. They wrap up their series with the Red Sox later today. Cubs took advantage of the Orioles, winning 9-7. They'll play today, 1:35 in the afternoon. Whitecaps continue their homestand, beating the heck out of the Fort Wayne Tin Caps yesterday, 14-1. The Tigers' number 2 prospect, Bryce Rainier, turned in an outstanding performance, going 5-for-5, 6 runs batted in, including a 2-run homer. Now, the last Whitecap player to do that, Kevin McGonigal. And that's a look at sports.
1: 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Traffic and weather.
2: Good morning. Still working through a pair of crashes in Grand Rapids. 131 northbound, just south of 44th. That crash has been moved to the right shoulder. Another crash on Monroe at Sweet Street Northeast. And a crash with injuries in Lowell, Alden Nash Avenue at Emery Drive. That's a look at your traffic.
1: And the forecast.
3: A little more humid today, Steve. As a weak cold front moves through, we'll have a chance of a shower and thunderstorm. Otherwise, more clouds and sunshine today with a high temperature up around 82. Tonight, partly cloudy. A few areas of fog here and there, low of 64. And for Friday, partly cloudy, about a 20% chance of an inland shower, high of 85. Mid to upper 80s this weekend with lots of sunshine. I'm Storm Team 8 meteorologist Matt Kirkwood, tracking West Michigan's weather for News Radio Wood 1300 and 106.9 FM.
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4: This is a Bloomberg Money Minute. Goldman Sachs is warning that a recovery in Middle Eastern oil supplies could be set back if renewed tensions disrupt shipping in the Strait of Hormuz. Analysts say Persian Gulf crude production in June was still around 10.5 million barrels a day below pre-war levels. Ship traffic through the strait has once again almost halted after the U.S. and Iran traded attacks for a second day. SK Hynix's U.S. listing is more than 7 times oversubscribed, according to people familiar with the matter. The sale of 177.9 million American shares has attracted demand from institutional investors, including global long-only funds and sovereign wealth funds. The offering would raise around $24.5 billion, according to Bloomberg calculations, which would make it the second largest debut in the U.S. by a foreign company, just behind Alibaba. Oil prices are being looked at closely with renewed attacks between the U.S. and Iran, with Brent crude at over $78 a barrel, while West Texas Intermediate is sitting at over $73.50 a barrel. Dan Schwartzman, Bloomberg Radio.
1: 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Wood Radio Newsroom, 655, 70 Lakeshore, 68 Grand Rapids, on our way to 82 today. Now, there is a chance of a pop-up shower or thunderstorm. That doesn't mean it's definitely going to happen. Then we're back to mainly dry for the rest of the week. Top of the hour news comes with traffic and weather together, and we'll explain. A possible 2028 Democratic presidential candidate gives a speech about Israel and future relations and raises some eyebrows. We're talking about Rahm Emanuel. Evan Brown's on the story at 7:07. First, the news in 3 minutes, and next on Wood. Good morning.
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1: This is West Michigan's Morning News on Wood Radio. I'm Steve Kelly. It's Thursday, July 9th. The preview of tonight's GOP would-be governor's debate, and not to brag, but I'm getting an upgrade for my phone software tonight.
0: Yes.
1: Top of the hour news.
0: Good morning. It's 7 o'clock. I'm Dave Wheaton. This is Wood Radio News. Well, we've got a chance of showers, chance of thunderstorms, maybe some sun and some clouds. All of it coming to us from Storm Team 8. They have your complete forecast coming up. The United States striking Iran again after President Trump says the negotiations are over and called them a complete waste of time. Fox's Lucas Tomlinson, he's in Turkey and has this story.
13: President Trump says these renewed strikes are retribution for Iran's attacks on those commercial ships in the Strait of Hormuz. And the president saying another warning to Iran that if they do it again, the American response will be much worse for Iran. President Trump also predicts the U.S. is not returning to war against Iran.
14: I don't think it's going to start again. I think it's going to go very quickly. They hit a couple of ships, and so we hit them much harder. When they hit, we hit 10 times harder. You know, we hit much harder than they do.
13: During the summit here in Ankara, the Trump administration revoked a license for Iran to sell its oil.
0: Iran followed up with strikes on U.S. military bases in Kuwait and Bahrain. The Revolutionary Guard Corps warns that other bases will be targeted if the attacks continue. The number of people who have become sickened by a cyclopariasis is in the state of Michigan is flirting with that 1,000 mark as health department officials across the state try to locate that source of the outbreak. Michigan has the highest number of reported cases anywhere in the country. By the way, 28 other states so far are also reporting this issue with the gastrointestinal distress issue. Now, they say that stomach pain, nausea, vomiting also can be expected if you get this. Now, it is typically spread by contaminated food or water. Health experts say that you need to make sure that you're washing your fresh fruits as well as vegetables thoroughly. You should also consider peeling, cooking, or boiling them and making sure you're washing your hands.
2: Good morning. morning. Still working through a pair of crashes in Grand Rapids. 131 northbound, just south of 44th. That crash has been moved to the right shoulder. Another crash on Monroe at Sweet Street Northeast. And a crash with injuries in Lowell, Alden Nash Avenue at Emery Drive. That's a look at your traffic from the Big B Coffee Traffic Center.
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3: More clouds and sunshine today, humid at times, and a chance of some showers and isolated thunderstorm this afternoon. High temperature up around 82. Tonight, partly cloudy with some areas of fog developing. Low temperature right around 64. Partly cloudy conditions for Friday, an isolated inland shower. High temperature right around 85. Beautiful weekend in store for us. Lots of sunshine with high temperatures in the mid-80s. I'm Storm Team Meteorologist Matt Kirkwood, tracking West Michigan's weather.
17: 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The three Republican candidates for governor met up in Southfield last night for their first debate, in which they all participated. Now, Congressman John James, the front runner in the polls, made his first debate appearance and spent his time defending himself against attacks from former Attorney General Mike Cox and businessman Perry Johnson. James noted that Cox hasn't won an election since before Apple invented the iPhone, while Johnson criticized James for accepting campaign contributions from power suppliers and data center developers. Now, the trio will have round number two tonight at Wood TV Studios. We will have that debate right here on Wood Radio starting at 7 o'clock. It'll be moderated by political reporter Rick Alvin. Now, Director Graham Plantner. Democrat Graham Plantner has decided to withdraw from a critical Maine Senate race after a rape allegation. Fox's Kristen Goodwin has that story.
18: Graham Plantner revealing in a video on X Wednesday.
19: We are suspending campaign operations.
18: The 41-year-old oyster farmer and Marine veteran locked in the Democratic nomination to go up against incumbent GOP Senator Susan Collins in November. But he's faced a slew of controversies, including an accusation from a former girlfriend that he sexually assaulted her, which he denies.
19: The things that have been claimed did not happen.
18: Plantner says the decision to withdraw from the race is not an admission of guilt and addressed the Democratic scramble to replace him.
19: It needs to be driven not from back rooms, but by the will of the people.
18: Maine's Democratic Party announced it will hold a convention to select a new candidate.
17: A packaging company in West Michigan is expanding. The Holland-based Coastal Container is buying up the former Howard Miller Clock Company manufacturing facility. Now, Coastal Container says that the facility will be used for their secondary operations warehouse and assembly and the packaging supply division. The building, located in Zeeland, sold for $16 million. City of Holland is looking to better connect downtown with Lake Makatawa. Now, proposal is looking to redevelop the Verplank Dock Company with shops, restaurants, housing, and a marina with a dock for cruise ships. Holland Area Convention and Visitors Bureau Executive Director Linda Hart says that they used to get cruise ships about 10 years ago, but lost them to Muskegon.
20: We know Holland is a destination that the cruise industry wants to include in their itineraries. We're just trying to make that happen now.
17: She adds seven ships are coming to the area this summer and will anchor in Lake Makatawa. That's kind of traffic is going to bring about $360 million to the area. Grand Haven South Pier will be closing for repairs starting today. Army Corps of Engineers says that South Pier head is going to close and be closed until about the 13th, which is next week, while crews complete structural stabilization work. Did you feel that? Oh, you probably didn't, but the earthquake that happened under Lake Michigan yesterday afternoon. Folks with the United States Geological Survey say that at about 3:38 in the afternoon, a 2.9 earthquake happened under Lake Michigan, not far from Evanston, Illinois. Now, the minor shaker did not cause any damage and was likely not felt at the state of Michigan. Most people don't realize that there are fault lines under the Great Lakes, just like there are out west. However, ours are much less active. The last earthquake to be felt here in Michigan, 2015, near Galesburg, 4.2. Wood Radio News Time is 7:06. Our next news, 7:15. Breaking news when it happens. I'm Dave Wheaton on West Michigan's News Weather and Traffic Station. 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
1: 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Good morning. As we look toward 2028, a possible Democratic presidential candidate gave a speech yesterday at Tel Aviv University that some have described, I'm looking at headlines, as blistering. This other headline says fiery speech. Evan Brown with Fox News Radio in Miami on the story. Good morning, Evan.
32: Good morning.
1: Certainly outlines a different relationship should he be the guy in charge as compared to President Trump. So what are folks saying about it?
32: So we should probably mention who this is, right?
1: Yeah, that's a good start.
32: And that would be Rahm Emanuel. That was President Obama's chief of staff. He was also mayor of Chicago, and he was also at some point ambassador to Japan. And perhaps maybe the speech could be qualified as fiery or blistery. I wonder if the people who listen to it in Tel Aviv would think the same. It's hard to ask those people because the audience was rather empty. This was, I assume, an attempt by Rahm Emanuel to get some video on social media of himself standing at a podium. Why go to Tel Aviv to do this? It's really interesting because there's a problem in American politics having to do with Jews in Israel right now. Jews and Israel, not necessarily Jews just in Israel, but Jews and Israel, even Jews here in the United States. There's a problem within the Democratic Party. There's a problem also in a contingent of the Republican Party. We have growing anti-Semitism. And it's the tool of the anti-Semite to blame the Jew for the anti-Semitism. If only you did this, we wouldn't hate you, which is a bunch of bunk, because then the next thing, you know, after the Jews stop doing whatever it is they don't want them doing, then they find some other reason to hate them. That's how anti-Semitism has worked for thousands of years. And so now here comes Rahm Emanuel, who is a Jew and an American, and perhaps at one point the most senior Jewish advisor to an American president, being Barack Obama, who comes to Israel to chastise them for picking Netanyahu as their prime minister and saying Netanyahu has done this and he's made things bad between the United States and Israel. Well, if you're running for president of the United States, why are you going to chastise Israeli voters about who they pick for their own prime minister? I don't understand how that gets you anywhere, unless you're just simply trying to ingratiate yourself as a Jewish American politician to the base, the growing anti-Semitic base of the Democratic Party. That's the only thing I can figure out why he was doing this.
1: And it is certainly something that we've seen a lot of reaction to the point that you've just made on social media and other places.
32: Yeah, and I think it's widely contained to the nut jobs on social media. I don't really know if Joe Q public Democratic primary voter in Iowa, where you need to go to start running for president, is really going to care about this. So I don't really know if, you know, I don't really know what he gets out of this other than he begins to try to maybe make some inroads with the growing Democratic Socialists that has taken a wildly anti-Israel, anti-Semitic stance. You know, but and of course, it's not going to work because Rahm Emanuel himself is a Jew and anti-Semites hate Jews no matter what that Jew does or doesn't do. That's how it works. And trust me, as a Jewish American, I have been on the receiving end of this my entire life. So I don't know what he gets out of this. It was, the speech was very poorly received in Israel, because how would you like it if, let's say, Naftali Bennett, the former prime minister of Israel for a minute, flew to the United States and told you, hey, you know, the reason why crime is bad in your city is because you elect this person. And the first thing you might say, well, maybe or maybe not, it's not true, but who the hell are you to tell us this?
1: Yeah. That is Evan Brown with Fox News Radio in Miami this morning. Thank you.
32: You're welcome.
1: 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Back to traffic and weather.
0: Good morning. A couple of crashes for your rush hour in Grand Rapids, Monroe at Sweet Street Northeast. And we're still working through a crash with injuries in Lowell, Alden Ash Avenue at Emery Drive. That's a look at your traffic from the Big B Coffee Traffic Center.
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1: Just a slight chance of a shower or storm today. 82 the high. Otherwise, we'll see clouds. You'll feel it's a little more humid, too. At the Lakeshore, already 70. Grand Rapids, 69. At the Service Professor Weather Center. 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
1: 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We shift back to the newsroom. Dave Wheaton, what's coming up?
9: Well, if you're telling the time, it's actually 7:18, and cases of intestinal parasite nearing 1,000 in the state of Michigan. And health department investigators say they don't know where the source is just yet. President Trump calls this NATO summit a big success, and money in the state budget is coming to West Michigan to help a major roadway. Those stories and more. Coming up at the bottom of the hour.
1: I still have absolutely no idea what time I said.
9: You said 5:18.
1: Oh, that's several, at least two hours.
9: Yes.
1: Earlier than it really is.
9: Yes.
1: I just sometimes cringe when those things happen. I obviously think about a bunch of stuff and the numbers are the last things or the first things to go.
9: I've known you 30 years. You have done this for 30 years.
1: I just hope that someday somebody doesn't take an important pill. Early or late.
9: Based on your time check?
1: I'm responsible, for the early demise of some...
9: Yeah, that could be bad.
1: ...loyal listener that, through no fault of their own...
9: No!
1: ...is in front of St. Peter. So, please, with a grain of salt...
9: Trust your time checks.
1: Yeah, make major decisions based on your interpretation of either the hands or digital representation of a clock in front of you.
9: There you go. That's probably a good call.
1: It's just something that early in my career, I was told I had to do a lot because folks rely on us for information like the time and the temperature.
9: Absolutely.
1: Yeah.
9: So there it is.
1: There you go. It's 7:19 now. And I'm telling you, there's one... two, three big clocks in front of me right now. Big.
9: I know.
1: the one that's up on the wall we call Skynet because it is it shows us all of the radio stations and all that we're in control of here on the program.
9: That's a solid look. What I'd say that's a 50-inch monitor up there, right? Thereabouts.
1: Yeah, and the numbers have to be like 4 inches high. Yeah. 720 now. And my gosh, in a pinch, I could say any of those numbers in any order. It's weird.
9: It is so true.
1: Yeah. And I got a degree.
9: You do.
1: I understand from Michigan State University, so...
9: What, do you think that that counts against you somehow?
1: To some, I think yes. They would judge negatively.
9: Well, if they're a Michigan grad, they would. Yes, that's true.
1: So there you go. My apologies for any confusion when it comes to that simple information. Hopefully, at least, it's limited to that. And I don't... You know,
9: as far as I know, I'd correct you. Don't worry about it. You're okay.
1: I appreciate that.
9: Yeah, that's what I'm here for.
1: I'm not hurt by it.
9: No.
1: And I will go from there.
9: Ken,
1: hang on.
9: 30 years, still doing the same thing.
1: Scott on the talk back button.
9: Uh-oh.
16: Too funny, Steve. You're going to kill somebody with your lack of knowing numbers when you tell time. That's funny.
1: Yeah. he was slightly offended. So what are you going to do? That talkback button's brought to you by MKD. I got those numbers in order.
9: There you go. Well done.
1: They're letters. Wood Radio News Time now, 7:21. You concur? We have a quorum. It's 7:21.
9: This 96.1 The Game Sports Update brought to you by Baker Automotive Group. Tigers right-hander Justin Verlander says this will be his final Major League season. 43-year-old issuing a statement yesterday thanking MLB Commissioner for making him a Legends pick for next week's All-Star Game before announcing he is hanging up his glove. The three-time Cy Young Award winner has not pitched since April because of an injury, saying that this season has been the most challenging, and it's a sign that he simply needs to go. In addition to the Cy Youngs, Verlander was an AL Rookie of the Year and the Most Valuable Player and a two-time World Series champion. The Detroit Tigers simply keep on winning. They beat the A's yesterday at Comerica Park 6-1. The Tigers have gotten hot, winning seven of their last eight games. They are now 42-50 on the season and sit 5.5 games back behind the division-leading White Sox. They play the Athletics again tonight with first pitch set for 6:40, and then they will play host to the Phillies for a three-game series heading into the All-Star break. The White Sox lost to Boston yesterday 5-0. They wrap up their series with the Red Sox today with a first pitch at 2:10. The Cubs took advantage of the Orioles, beating them 9-7. They'll play again later on this afternoon. Whitecaps continued their homestand, beating the Fort Wayne Tin Caps about the head and shoulders, pounding them 14-1. The only person who didn't get a hit on the team was Crash, the mascot. Tigers, number two prospect, by the way, Bryce Rainier, turned in an outstanding performance, going 5-for-5 with six runs batted in, including a two-run home run. Now, the Whitecap player to last do this, Kevin McGonigal. The quarterfinal round of the World Cup is here. France and Morocco square off in New England today. Lionel Messi and defending champions get back to work on Saturday against Switzerland, while England and Norway clash earlier that day. Friday features a matchup between Spain and Belgium from Inglewood, California. And that's a look at sports.
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10: Checking in on rush hour, we are still working through that crash with injuries in Lowell, Alden Ash Avenue at Emery Drive, a crash in Grand Rapids on Monroe at Sweet Street Northeast, and a second crash on 36th Southeast at Kraft. That's a look at your traffic.
1: And now the forecast.
0: A little more humid today, Steve. As a weak cold front moves through, we'll have a chance of a shower and thunderstorm. Otherwise, more clouds and sunshine today with a high temperature up around 82. Tonight, partly cloudy. A few areas of fog here and there, a low of 64. And for Friday, partly cloudy, about a 20% chance of an inland shower, high of 85. Mid to upper 80s this weekend with lots of sunshine. I'm Storm Team A meteorologist Matt Kirkwood, tracking West Michigan's weather for News Radio Wood 1300. 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
17: This is a Bloomberg Money Minute. AstraZeneca shares plunged by as much as 9.9% in London trading after the pharmaceutical giant's gene silencer drug Wainua failed to help prevent heart problems in patients with a rare and potentially fatal disease. Analysts were blindsided by the results after Astra management's communications had been relatively confident leading up to the announcement. The failed trial now leaves Astra's ambition of more than $5 billion in Wainua sales unlikely due to the challenging route to approval. PepsiCo's reported second quarter earnings showed organic sales growth was up 2.4%, which narrowly missed analysts' estimates. Earnings for the maker of Doritos, Lay's, and Gatorade, though, just beat estimates, boosted by their international business. PepsiCo has been working to boost sales of its salty snacks and did see an initial rebound earlier this year after slashing prices by up to 15% on medium-sized bags. Recently, though, it has raised prices on some smaller bags. Dan Schwartzman, Bloomberg Radio.
1: And thank you, Dan. Here's the plan. 70 Lakeshore, 69 Grand Rapids, 82 the high. Better chance we see shower thunderstorm today compared to tomorrow. That doesn't mean we're all going to get wet. Bottom of the hour news does come with traffic and weather together. The president wraps up that NATO trip to Turkey saying it was a big success. But what about the ceasefire? He talked about that yesterday. Where does it stand today with the United States and Iran? Tanya J. Powers on the story at 7:36. That's after your bottom of the hour news, which comes first with traffic and weather in 3 minutes next on Wood Radio.

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12: A few miles from the glass spires of Midtown Atlanta lies the South River Forest. In 2021 and 2022, the woods became a home to activists from all over the country.
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12: 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There, in the forest, they built a different community.
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18: This is West Michigan's Morning News on Wood Radio. I'm Steve Kelly. It's Thursday, July 9th. Cases of that intestinal parasite on the rise in Michigan. And President Trump calls the NATO summit a big success. Here's bottom of the hour news.
19: Good morning. It's 7:30. We've got 70 on the Lakeshore, 69 in Grand Rapids. I'm Dave Wheaton. This is Wood Radio News. A little muggy and some showers on the way. Storm Team 8's got your forecast coming up. President Trump and NATO's Secretary General says that this week's leaders' summit was a huge success. But how is the alliance set for the future? Fox's Jonathan Savage explains.
20: This summit was meant to show NATO's preparing for a new reality where the US takes less of a role defending Europe. But it began with President Trump criticizing some allies. Not a problem, said Secretary General Mark Rutte.
21: I truly believe in families which are able to deal with disagreements and do not try to put them under the carpet. Because you know one day it will burst out and then it's too late.
20: President Trump and Secretary General Rutte both talked about unity as the summit ended. But they emphasized that unity depends on European leaders keeping their promise to shoulder more of the burden.
19: Cases of cyclopariasis are nearing 1,000 across the state of Michigan. The Michigan Department of Health and Human Services is still investigating what is causing the outbreak, but it is typically spread through contaminated food and water. Vice President of Medical and Clinical Operations at Priority Health talked to the folks at Wood TV, says that practicing safe food prep habits are critical at this stage.
1: Wash your foods thoroughly. We kind of say peel it, cook it, or boil it before you eat it. You're also going to want to practice good hand washing before you're ingesting. And if you're preparing food, make sure you're washing your hands frequently.
19: Now, individuals may experience gastrointestinal issues, and they say that the illness can be treated by antibiotics. Wood Radio News Time, now 7:31. 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
6: 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We are still working through that crash with injuries in Lowell, Aldenash Avenue at Emery Drive, a crash in Grand Rapids on Monroe at Sweet Street Northeast, and a second crash on 36th Southeast at Kraft. That's a look at your traffic from the Big B Coffee Traffic Center.
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24: More clouds and sunshine today, and on the humid side, we'll have a chance of some showers and isolated thunderstorm. High temperature right around 82. Partly cloudy, some areas of fog tonight, low right around 64. I'm Storm Team 8 meteorologist Matt Kirkwood tracking West Michigan's weather.
19: We've got cloudy skies and showers moving on shore just north of Muskegon. 70 at the Lighthouse in Grand Haven, by the way. 69 at your official weather station. 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The Regional Health Department for the northwest side of the state has lifted the no contact order at the Lighthouse Beach in Oceana County. A few days ago, you'll remember that the health investigators discovered that there was a high content of E. coli in the waterway at Silver Lake State Park. However, yesterday's tests have revealed that it is now safe for you to get back in the water. An alleged Minnesota fraudster is added to the FBI's most wanted list. Fox's Jeff Manasso in Minnesota has the details.
25: The FBI adding Fahad Mohammed Noor to its most wanted fraudsters list, saying Noor has been on the run since 2022, accused of helping steal more than $5 million from the federal child nutrition program in Minnesota during the pandemic. FBI Director Kash Patel, in a statement, saying under the Trump administration's leadership with the White House task force to eliminate fraud, the FBI's historic most wanted fraudsters list has already led to the capture of two suspects apprehended out of Somalia and the Philippines. Dozens of people have been arrested, accused, and convicted of stealing hundreds of millions of dollars from government programs.
19: Republican State Representative Luke Meerman of Coopersville is one of the lawmakers who voted last week to advance the state budget proposal for the 2027 fiscal year. He tells us that it includes some special funding that he advocated for the repair of 5.5 miles of Blackmer Road in Ravenna Township between Mortimer Street and Wilson Road. The funds will go to the Muskegon County Road Commission to get that work done.
26: Fixing a road like this is really kind of outside of their capacity. It's been a problem for the Road Commission as well. You know, roads are under the purview of Road Commission, but Muskegon County Road Commission is stretched thin as well.
19: The state legislature passed the $84.5 billion spending plan just before the 4th of July holiday. Governor Whitmer is supposed to sign it sometime this week. A Holland mom has started a petition on change.org for Ottawa County to adopt Project Lifesaver. Now, the woman's 4-year-old daughter, who is autistic and nonverbal, slipped out the back door of her house and went missing for several minutes before a neighbor found her safe and sound. However, it got her thinking. Project Lifesaver is a tracking bracelet that can quickly locate autistic and dementia patients, as well as those who suffer from Alzheimer's and they wander off. It helps first responders locate them quickly and can reduce drownings and traffic deaths. Hundreds of people have already signed that petition. Wood Radio News Time is now 7:35. Our next news at 7:45. Breaking news when it happens. I'm Dave Wheaton on West Michigan's News, Weather, and Traffic Station, depend on it.
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19: Wood Radio News Time, 7:37. About this time yesterday, we were talking about the president's comments from Turkey at the NATO summit about the ceasefire. 24 hours later, what's different? Tanya J. Powers with Fox News Radio in New York this morning. Tanya, thanks for doing this today.
7: Sure. Thanks for having me on.
19: It actually sort of dwarfed what they were talking about at NATO, right? The president yesterday. So he, and let's start with at least his observations, saying that the summit was a big success. What frame of reference is he coming from?
7: I mean, there's any number of things that made news yesterday that he could be referring to. Let's just start with Ukraine. There was a lot of interest in Ukraine, especially the meeting between Trump and the Ukrainian president, Volodymyr Zelensky. Zelensky made another appeal to, for Ukraine to be allowed to join NATO. He kind of bolstered this by saying, listen, our armed forces are very good. They're highly experienced, that they would help NATO's defensive capabilities, trying to kind of put the point out there that, they've done pretty well against Russia, which, I think a lot of people did not realize that this was going to go on for, 5 years now and that they would still be hanging in there. And as he put it, their armed forces are, as he said, eliminating on average 30,000 Russian troops a month. So he made the appeal for that again. He also, met with President Trump. Trump also mentioned and announced that the U.S. is going to license its Patriot air defense systems to be made overseas for Ukraine. This is a very big deal for Ukraine because Zelensky has, we've seen this time and again. There's all kinds of news footage where he literally goes to the leaders of other countries going, hey, please help us. We need, more, ammunition and defense, capabilities in the war with Russia after its invasion several years ago. This is a big deal that the U.S. is now going to give them the license to make the Patriot defense systems overseas. Trump said that, that they're going to do this, and he said that, he said they're going to be able to build them. Zelensky had asked for either the defense systems or even as in recent times the licensing for that. So that was one of the big deals as well.
8: In the middle of this ceasefire, the United States and Iran have traded shots back and forth with each other. But after yesterday's comments, things really sort of amped up. But it sort of looks like we're still not quite back at war, if that's what you can call what we were in the first place. So where do we stand this morning with maybe getting back to the bargaining table or maybe amping things up?
7: Yeah, we're going to have to come up with a new word that goes between ceasefire and war, because, like you said, it doesn't seem like a ceasefire if you're trading airstrikes, and it doesn't necessarily... doesn't seem like it's escalated to this full-out bombardment. So I agree with you on that. There was a lot of talk about the fact that, you know, this is going on again. He did not seem, strike a hopeful tone as far as whether the ceasefire was still underway. It also, you know, those airstrikes also may have had something to do with the reason that he traded planes halfway through the trip. There was a lot of questions as to why he went to Ankara on the new Qatari jet, the new Air Force One, and then came back, part of the way left Ankara on an old Air Force One. There, you know, is a lot of reporting surrounding this as to why he did that. The Secret Service, it's been reported by the New York Times and other outlets, that the Secret Service is said to have asked the president not to use the Qatari jet when he left, because the president actually said, we're going to send it to an Air Force base and let the or a military base and let the military members see it. It's flying to Europe to one of the big bases, is what he said. I believe that was in a social media post. He said it's going to stop at a couple of bases so the soldiers could see it, and he was going to, leave Ankara on the other one. There's a lot of questions surrounding whether it has been retrofitted to be secure enough. Mm. The fact that those airstrikes were going on with Iran at the same time, and he has been very, outspoken about the fact that he is, the number one target of Iran. I mean, that is not a secret. If anything, we've seen that bolstered this week during the funeral processions and the week-long, honoring of the former leader, of Iran, the Ayatollah. The funeral services have been going on for days now. There have been a lot of pretty loud voices in Iran saying, not just the death to America chants, but also there was, a billboard that people were throwing rocks at with Trump's face on it. I think it was in the crosshairs. They also have expanded that to Secretary Hegseth and to J.D. Vance. And they're not just saying Trump, but yeah, they're making it pretty clear that that they do not wish him well.
8: That is Tanya J. Powers with Fox News Radio. Thank you.
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9: Checking in on rush hour, we are still working through that crash with injuries in Lowell, Aldenash Avenue at Emery Drive, a crash in Grand Rapids on Monroe at Sweet Street Northeast, and a second crash on 36th Southeast at Kraft. That's a look at your traffic from the Big B Coffee Traffic Center.
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8: We'll see a little clouds and sun today. A better chance of a shower or storm, too, with a high of 82. Now, 70 at the Lakeshore, 69 Grand Rapids. 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
13: Big news in the race for governor. President Trump has given John James his complete and total endorsement to be the next governor of Michigan. That's right. President Trump has endorsed conservative warrior John James.
14: From the great state of Michigan, the legendary John James.
15: Congressman John James, a friend of mine for a long time, and he's doing a great job. Incredible patriot, a West Point graduate, a U.S. Army veteran, a successful businessman. We're going to put John James in charge. So, John, I'm with you. You have everything I can do.
16: Thank you, Mr. President, for your support. I'm John James. As your governor, I will put my trust in God. And we will put parents back in control of education.
1: eliminate the income tax, and end corruption in Lansing. 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
13: Please join our president in supporting the conservative choice for governor, John James. 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

0: polling locations. A West Michigan packaging company is expanding, and President Trump praises Syria's leader. Those stories are more at the top of the hour.
1: You missed our conversation with Doug Small. We were talking about this the other day. I've been at Wood Radio for going on 19 years, and that whole time, Doug Small has been the president and CEO of Experience Grand Rapids. He announced his retirement at the end of the year, and we caught up with him to talk about, well, first of all, how he made that decision, and you'll find it all in the podcast section at woodradio.com.
2: It certainly didn't come easy, but, you know, they always told me that you'll know it. Time is right, and the time is right. I've left the place in great shape, and whoever takes over has an opportunity to take it to the next level.
1: So talk to us a little bit about your frame of mind for this thing. A lot of places have this stiff name, like the Convention and Visitors Bureau, right? I mean, it works for a lot of places, but Experience Grand Rapids just sort of a little paradigm shift, right? It changes things.
2: Yeah, I think that was the first curveball I threw when I moved here. I gave it a couple of years, but we were the Grand Rapids Kent County Convention and Visitors Bureau, and a number of things. It's a mouthful. It's bureaucratic. It's government, which we're not. And it's not a call to action. So one of the first things I did was we rebranded the organization to make it a call to action and to make it more digestible. And probably the most important thing is create a brand people can recognize locally that allows us to do our work nationally. And it seems to have been something that just catapulted us forward.
1: And I think that's the thing that people don't quite get, right? I mean, how often are you even in your office? Part of the work, like the CIA and the FBI, will never be uncovered because you're out there spreading the word about this place, right? Up against other cities that are trying to do the same thing.
2: I've always joked, and it's really not far-fetched, that I don't think my mom even knows what I do, understands what I do. And conventions don't just happen. Visitors don't just show up. Somebody's got to be telling the story, and that's our role, and we take that role seriously. And I'm thrilled that I've got, you know, 38 full-time employees that surround me and make it happen, and they continue to set records doing it. So the visitor economy is real, and Grand Rapids would be in a hurt without it. And we take great pride in our work, and that will continue.
1: Well, what city will be the happiest to hear that you're retiring? Strike the question.
2: I could never do that to my friends. listen, I'll tell you what. I'll give a different answer. The answer is we've been noticed. We're recognized out there. I get emails, text messages. You know, what's the magic there? You guys continue to create things. It gives you an opportunity to put more things in your toolbox. And you know, there's a lot of great people in the community that have done a lot of great things that made our job easier, and while doing that, make our competitors a little bit jealous. But we have our own issues that we've got to get over, and a couple of priorities that I have before I walk out that door, and we'll get it done.
1: You'll hear the rest of that conversation in the podcast section at woodradio.com and on the iHeartRadio app. Wood Radio News Time, 7:51.
0: This 96.1 The Game Sports Update brought to you by Montel Construction. Tigers right-handed legend Justin Verlander says that this will be his final Major League season, ending his career where it all started with the Detroit Tigers. Verlander posting online that he has never been looking for a specific number of wins or strikeouts. He just wanted to play the game until the game told him it was time to go. He added that this season has tested him physically and mentally, and he has realized that it's simply time to hang up the glove. MLB commissioner named him to the All-Star roster as a Legends pick this year. Three-time Cy Young Award winner has not pitched since April because of an injury. In addition to the Cy Youngs, Verlander was also a Rookie of the Year, Most Valuable Player, and two-time World Series champion. By the way, the Tigers simply keep on winning. They beat the A's again yesterday at Comerica Park, 6-1. The Tigers have gotten red hot, winning 7 of the last 8 games. They are now 42-50 on the season and sit 5.5 games behind the division-leading White Sox. They play the Athletics again tonight. First pitch is set for 6:40. They will then play host to the Phillies with another 3-game homestand heading into the All-Star break.

0: And we have your tickets so you can go watch the Boys of Summer. Just listen to win. White Sox lost to Boston yesterday, 5-0. They wrap up their series with the Red Sox later today. Cubs took advantage of the Orioles, winning 9-7. They'll play today, 1:35 in the afternoon. Whitecaps continue their homestand, beating the heck out of the Fort Wayne Tin Caps yesterday, 14-1. The Tigers' number two prospect, Bryce Rainier, turned in an outstanding performance, going 5-for-5, 6 runs batted in, including a 2-run homer. Now, the last Whitecap player to do that, Kevin McGonigal. And that's a look at sports.
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1: Whoa, back to traffic and weather.
2: Good morning. A couple of crashes in Grand Rapids, 36th Southeast at Craft, and a crash on Forest Hill Avenue just north of Burton. We've also got a 10-minute slowdown because of a disabled vehicle on 131 southbound right before Post Drive. You are backed up to 10 Mile. That's a look at your traffic.
1: And the forecast, your yard and the corn could use a little rain. I think we got a chance of seeing some today. Storm teammates Matt Kirkwood in the tracking center. Good morning.
3: Good morning, Steve. Unfortunately, it's not going to be widespread, and I say unfortunately because we really could use some rain, and there is not much in sight once we get beyond today. Today, we only have about a 40% chance of a shower or thunderstorm out there. Otherwise, more humidity and high temperature with more clouds and sunshine will top out right around 82. We'll see some areas of fog develop tonight under a partly cloudy sky and a low of 64. Friday, an isolated inland shower or thunderstorm is possible. Most of us, again, staying dry with a high of 85. Weekend looks beautiful. Lots of sunshine, comfortable with highs mid and upper 80s. Downtown Grand Rapids, partly cloudy, 67, Muskegon at 70. I'm Storm Team Meteorologist Matt Kirkwood tracking West Michigan's weather for News Radio Wood 1300 and 106.9.
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4: This is a Bloomberg Money Minute. Porsche deliveries slumped 16% in the first half, dragged down in part by weak demand in North America and a decline in China. The luxury car maker saw sales dip to the lowest level since 2020. Porsche said one of the main reasons for the overall decline was the expiring of American tax incentives for electric and hybrid vehicles. Target is making changes in its strategy team, including eliminating some roles. That's according to a memo viewed by Bloomberg News. It's the latest move to simplify the retailer's structure and improve efficiency under a new CEO. The strategy group holds an important position within Target, helping to decide priorities both near and longer term. Retailers should be concerned as a new Deloitte survey shows that higher income parents plan to reduce their back-to-school spending this year. Meanwhile, less wealthy families are trading down to cheaper products. Deloitte says that overall, back-to-school spending is expected to slip to $557 per child. Dan Schwartzman, Bloomberg Radio.
1: 70 at the lecture, 69 Grand Rapids. Matt Kirkwood just mentioned that we won't all see rain today. Probably 82 for a high. Top of the hour news comes with traffic and weather together. We have another escaped animal to discuss, and it's the first time that we discuss this type of animal. Today's top five coming up in the next hour. A little later, first, Schmitty's back with a list of stuff to do this weekend, and it's a big list. That's at 8:07. First, the news in 3 minutes on Wood. Good morning.
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1: This is West Michigan's Morning News on Wood Radio. I'm Steve Kelly. It's Thursday, July 9th. The DOJ says it's sending poll watchers to three Michigan cities. We'll explain. Here's top of the hour news.
0: Good morning. It's 8 o'clock. I'm Dave Wheaton. This is Wood Radio News. We got some rain in the forecast, but sunshine and some clouds, too. Storm Team 8 has your complete forecast coming up. Among those on the receiving end of praise from President Trump at the NATO summit in Turkey this year was Syria's leader, a former member of Al-Qaeda. Fox's Jessica Rosenthal. She has the story.
18: President Trump praised Syria's President Ahmed al-Sharaa, previously known as Abu Muhammad al-Jolani, after holding a bilateral meeting with him. The president told him he planned to lift sanctions on Syria due to his leadership.
19: President al-Sharaa of Syria, who's doing an unbelievable job in unifying Syria. What a job he's doing. Syria was a mess with what happened with the previous government, you know that?
18: Sharaa led a rebel group backed by Turkey in 2024, during which Syria's prior president, Bashar al-Assad, fled to Moscow. Later Wednesday, the State Department said the president had notified Congress of his intent to remove Syria from a list of state sponsors of terrorism.
0: The number of people sickened by the cyclopariasis in the state of Michigan is flirting with 1,000 mark as health departments across the state are trying to locate the source of the outbreak. Michigan has the highest number of reported cases. However, other states around the country are also reporting some instances of that virus that can cause gastrointestinal distress, stomach pain, nausea, vomiting. It is typically spread by contaminated food or water. Health experts say that you need to make sure that you're washing your fresh fruits and vegetables thoroughly. You should also consider peeling, cooking, and boiling, and making sure you're washing your hands. Wood Radio News Time is now 8:01, time for traffic and weather together.
2: We've got a few crashes and slowdowns right now in Grand Rapids, 36th Southeast at Kraft, a second crash on Forest Hill Avenue north of Burton, crash in Cascade, 28th just west of 96, and we've got a 10-minute slowdown with a disabled vehicle on 131 southbound right before Post Drive. That's a look at your traffic from the Big B Coffee Traffic Center.
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3: More clouds and sunshine today, humid at times, and a chance of some showers and isolated thunderstorm this afternoon. High temperature up around 82. Tonight, partly cloudy with some areas of fog developing. Low temperature right around 64. Partly cloudy conditions for Friday, isolated inland shower. High temperature right around 85. Beautiful weekend in store for us. Lots of sunshine with high temperatures in the mid-80s. I'm Storm Team Meteorologist Matt Kirkwood, tracking West Michigan's weather.
4: 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A West Michigan packaging company is expanding in Zeeland. Holland-based Coastal Container is purchasing the former Howard Miller Clock manufacturing facility. Now, the building sold for about $16 million. Coastal Containers says that the facility will be used for secondary operations, warehousing, assembly, and the packaging supply division. Declining perch population in Lake Erie are forcing some restaurants to have to make some changes to their menu. The Michigan Department of Natural Resources says that a steady decline in the population began about a decade ago. Owner of The Deck in Muskegon, Michelle Harris, she spoke to the folks at Wood TV. She says they noticed that about 5 years ago.
13: Yeah, we just couldn't get it. And then when we did get it, it was some were very small, some were very large.
4: Harris says that when they couldn't serve it consistently, well, they switched to walleye. DNR staff says that the perch population in the Lake Michigan has stayed low, but it has been consistent for years. Well, it's a three-horse race in the Republican primary for governor. Former Michigan Attorney General Mike Cox, Congressman John James, and businessman Perry Johnson, they'll do battle tonight on Wood TV for their debates. It starts at 7 o'clock. You can listen to it right here on Wood Radio. It'll be moderated by Rick Alvin. Well, the Department of Justice recently sent letters to three Michigan cities proposing the use of federal election monitors for the upcoming August 4th primary and claiming that the cities had issues with their provisional ballots. Election attorney Mark Bremer, he says that the allegations in the letters are, well, completely baseless, and he says that he isn't hitting the panic button just yet about monitors showing up.
22: I've seen the letters. There's no basis to send these monitors in. There's a lot of false claims in those letters about lack of provisional ballots or other kinds of problems, and each of the cities is responding. Now, that being said, we've had federal monitors at elections in Michigan before. They are welcome.
4: Now, he says that the federal monitors will be restricted to designated observation areas and do not have any legal authority to touch voting materials or interfere with the election process. Was that an earthquake? Yes, it actually was. The folks from the United States Geological Survey say that a 2.9 earthquake was recorded under Lake Michigan at 3:38 yesterday afternoon, not far from Evanston, Illinois. That little shaker was likely not felt here in the state of Michigan. Most people don't realize that there are fault lines under the Great Lakes, just like there are out west. The only difference is ours are nowhere near as active as theirs. Now, this rattler was recorded at a depth of about 3 miles and caused no damage that we are aware of. The latest earthquake to hit Michigan was in Galesburg back in 2015. That measured 4.2. Well, the price of gas has a lot of people rethinking their summer trips this year, but there is one location that seems to rank the best when it comes to a one-tank trip anywhere in the country. It's Grand Haven. It's ranked number one in the country as the best beach town to travel to. That according to a survey by the Home to Go Vacation Rentals. Now, Grand Haven earned the top scores from price, popularity, and drive time. The index methodology rewards locations, a combined total traveler interest, low cost of rentals, and relatively short travel time from major cities like, well, Grand Rapids. Wood Radio News Time is 8:06. Our next news at 8:15. Breaking news when it happens. I'm Dave Wheaton on West Michigan's News. Weather and traffic station, depend on it.
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1: We're ready for news time, 8:08. Schmitty's back. We talk weekend events Thursday at this time. And you start with an event that I have not missed yet.
2: I knew it. I'm doing this for Team Kelly. The big event this weekend has actually already begun. It's the Beer City Open Pickleball Championship.
1: Oh, wow.
2: Oh, Belknap Park, by the way. Gorgeous, gorgeous venue for this. So, like I said, started Tuesday. It goes through Sunday. Tonight, you will see all women's doubles. You do need to have some passes for this. So, if you want to check out more, you can go to that.
1: It's shocking how much better they are than you. That's all I have
2: I've never even picked up a pickleball racket. But boy, people give me this look like, you don't know what you're missing out on.
1: There's something about the speed of these people's game compared to yours that will shock you.
2: Wow. It's but like, you're still big in it.
1: You can swing as hard as you want, and somehow it's always the same speed. These people's reaction time, it's freaky. I think some of them are not even human. We love it. It's a great place to watch.
2: Amateur singles on Friday, mixed doubles Saturday, and men's doubles Sunday. You will see Mr. Kelly out there probably every day of it.
1: Sweating, because it's going to be a warm
2: week. It's going to be a hot one.
1: Yeah.
2: Keep your pickleballs cool. This weekend, I also did this for you, because I know you're a big arts and crafts guy. 31st Annual Lowell River Walk Festival.
1: Oh, is that this weekend?
2: It is. It starts today and goes tomorrow and Saturday. Sandy tells me such good things. They've got a ton going on right in downtown Lowell. Festival, marketplace, fireworks, car show. There's a 5K, kids games, great for families. And then I also wanted to point out tonight, it is late nights at our Grand Rapids Public Museum. So they're actually open until 8 p.m. tonight.
1: Ooh.
2: You can check out some of the new exhibits, including Unseen Oceans, and they guarantee a more immersive museum experience. I've done that a couple times. It is really, really cool with the kids.
1: Might as well be midnight for somebody like me.
2: I know.
1: 8 o'clock? That's insane.
2: Maybe this is a little better. Tonight is also the Silent Disco Summer Series at Rosa Parks Circle. That kicks off at 6.
1: Hang on. That's what you'll hear. Silent Disco. There you go.
2: If you have the headphones on, you hear the music.
1: No, you're like, why are they dancing?
2: That was really good. That was really good.
1: I don't get it. They're all in the same rhythm.
2: Okay. This is a good one. Tomorrow night, John Mellencamp hits Acrisure Amphitheater. He's bringing his Dancing Words tour. I do believe there are still tickets. I do not think this is fully sold out. But I think we also have some at woodradio.com to last minute win.
1: Ah.
2: For some good seats. That's scheduled for 8. Ooh.
1: Adam, who has recently had a haircut, is nodding. So that's a good sign.
2: There you go. Another show not sold out yet. Ziggy Marley with Jay Boog at our Frederick Meyer Gardens tomorrow night.
1: I'm sorry. Somebody's named Jay Boog?
2: Yes. Yes.
1: What's that short for?
2: I don't know.
1: I won't guess.
2: He's a wonderful artist.
1: Okay.
2: The Brightside Tour. Again, still some tickets available, 6:30 at the Guards Amphitheater.
1: What do you guys think of Jay Boog? All right, Lester, go with it.
2: It's never a Lester. This is also a big one. This is going down tomorrow night. Who's bad? The Ultimate Michael Jackson Experience. You picked such a good one for this, Kelly Karaoke. Mm. 7 o'clock, GLC Live at 20 Monroe. I've seen this. I think the tour came 2 or 3 years ago. This guy, this front man that does Michael, is unbelievable. You will think you are watching the MJ. His moonwalk is next level. My final event for the weekend, because I just think it's so fun, Sunset Cinema continues at Studio Park right downtown, Celebration Cinema. And Saturday night, it's Everything, Everywhere, All at Once, won a ton of Oscars.
1: That's intense.
2: Yes. So, and that is free, 8 p.m.
1: All right. Thank you, ma'am. 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
2: We've got a few crashes and slowdowns right now in Grand Rapids, 36th Southeast at Kraft, a second crash on Forest Hill Avenue north of Burton, crash in Cascade, 28th, just west of 96. And we've got a 10-minute slowdown with a disabled vehicle on 131 southbound right before Post Drive. That's a look at your traffic from the Big B Coffee Traffic Center.
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1: And the forecast now.
3: More clouds in the mix today, Steve, as a weak cold front moves through. And more humid as well. We'll have a chance of some showers and isolated thunderstorm. High temperature up around 82. Tonight, some areas of fog developing as skies become partly cloudy, low right around 64. For Friday, partly cloudy. Can't rely on the isolated inland shower, only about a 20% chance, with a high temperature right around 85. I'm Storm Team 8 meteorologist Matt Kirkwood, tracking west to Michigan's weather. 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
1: 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Back to Dave Wheaton in the newsroom. What's coming up?
0: Well, a petition signing campaign is underway to bring Project Lifesaver to Ottawa County. The court hearing for Charlie Kirk's accused killer continues today, and it's been hard to find lake perch on the menu. I'll explain why at the bottom of the hour.
2: Uh-oh.
1: Well, I tell you, if you were also intrigued when Schmitty was doing weekend events by the nickname Jay Boog, I was able to uncover that there's not just one, there's two.
2: Oh.
1: The one Schmitty was talking about was born Jerry F. Ameda and uses Jay Boog, his first name, Jerry. And they called him Boog because apparently he was a hyperactive kid that could never sit still.
2: So he got the nickname Boog?
1: Yeah. So that's how Jay Boog. But there was an R&B singer and former B2K member, Jay Boog, who was Jarrell DeMonte Houston Sr.
2: Oh, my gosh.
1: Don't have to tell Dave that.
0: Sure.
1: He was also called Jay Boog. Jay for Jarrell, first name. Boogie, though, because he loved to dance. So there you go.
2: I completely forgot about B2K. You took me back on that one.
1: Right?
2: Wow. Late 90s. Woo, early 2000s.
1: Played it all when it was a hit.
2: You did.
1: So you're welcome, friends. We heard uncover the nicknames and the truth behind the music.
2: Well, the J-Boog might come back up. It seems as though B2K has reunited.
1: Uh-oh.
2: As of 2025. Whew. I don't know if they're working on some new music, but we may have a Boog breakdown.
1: Are there any other members? I couldn't for the life
2: of... B2K? Yeah, I think there's four.
0: Oh, is there really?
2: Yeah, J-Boog. Oh, Omarion. Remember he had a solo career?
0: Yeah.
1: I probably interviewed Omarion.
2: And then Lil Fizz and Raz B.
1: Yep.
0: Wow.
1: Lil Fizz, what a bubbly, effervescent...
0: Oh, sure.
1: Guy he was.
2: Yes.
1: I think that's why he got Lil Fizz.
2: It was his hype.
1: He was gassy as a child.
0: Probably.
2: I know. How awful. Like, what? How would you feel if you got nicknamed for something that was wrong as in childhood?
1: Oh.
2: Like, what would yours be?
1: One of my best friends growing up's nickname was Baked Beans.
2: No!
1: Yeah, I asked my mother, actually not long ago, because... he's still alive.
0: Baked Beans.
1: And I said, how did he get his nickname in the first place? And it's best that we don't discuss it.
0: Okay.
2: So, be fair, I had a kid down the street. We called him Streaks.
0: Streaks?
2: And, you know, I feel bad now because I bet he carried that into adulthood.
1: No, it's hard.
2: I don't know.
0: I'm sure he's fine. He's gotten over it.
1: Remember the MASH episode when I believe Radar was sleepwalking. Everybody sleptwalked in one episode, and somebody called him Stinky, and he's like, nope, that's a nickname. It'll stick with you, just like Streaks.
0: Oh, my gosh. When you're in the military, though, you don't get to pick your name.
1: Oh.
0: And more times than not... to say that they're colorful names are probably not an over-exaggeration, and anybody who's been in the military knows exactly what I'm talking about. First responders are the same way. They give you the name, and it usually has something to do that happened to you on the job.
2: Ooh.
1: Well done.
0: And again, there's stories behind all of it. So,
1: Wood Radio News Time is now.
0: Protect the license.
1: 8:21. First. Let's get to sports.
0: This 96.1 The Game Sports Update brought to you by MKD Funeral Homes. Tigers right-hander Justin Verlander says this will be his final Major League season. 43-year-old issuing a statement yesterday thanking MLB Commissioner for making him a Legends pick for next week's All-Star Game before announcing he is hanging up his glove. The three-time Cy Young Award winner has not pitched since April because of an injury, saying that this season has been the most challenging, and it's a sign that he simply needs to go. In addition to the Cy Youngs, Verlander was an AL Rookie of the Year and the most valuable player and a two-time World Series champion. The Detroit Tigers simply keep on winning. They beat the A's yesterday at Comerica Park 6-1. The Tigers have gotten hot, winning 7 of their last 8 games. They are now 42-50 on the season and sit 5.5 games back behind the division-leading White Sox. They play the Athletics again tonight with first pitch set for 6:40, and then they will play host to the Phillies for a 3-game series heading into the All-Star break. The White Sox lost to Boston yesterday 5-0. They wrap up their series with the Red Sox today with a first pitch at 2:10. The Cubs took advantage of the Orioles, beating them 9-7. They'll play again later on this afternoon. Whitecaps continued their homestand, beating the Fort Wayne Tin Caps about the head and shoulders, pounding them 14-1. The only person who didn't get a hit on the team was Crash, the mascot. Tigers, number 2 prospect, by the way, Bryce Rainier, turned in an outstanding performance, going 5-for-5 with 6 runs batted in, including a 2-run home run. Now, the Whitecap player to last do this, Kevin McGonigal. The quarterfinal round of the World Cup is here. France and Morocco square off in New England today. Lionel Messi and defending champions get back to work on Saturday against Switzerland, while England and Norway clash earlier that day. Friday features a matchup between Spain and Belgium from Inglewood, California. And that's a look at sports.
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2: We've got a few crashes and slowdowns right now in Grand Rapids. 36th Southeast at Kraft, a second crash on Forest Hill Avenue north of Burton. Crash in Cascade, 28th, just west of 96. And we've got a 10-minute slowdown with a disabled vehicle on 131 southbound right before Post Drive. That's a look at your traffic.
1: And now the forecast.
3: A little more humid today, Steve. As a weak cold front moves through, we'll have a chance of a shower and thunderstorm. Otherwise, more clouds and sunshine today with a high temperature up around 82. Tonight, partly cloudy. A few areas of fog here and there, a low of 64. And for Friday, partly cloudy, about a 20% chance of an inland shower, high of 85. Mid to upper 80s this weekend with lots of sunshine. I'm Storm Team 8 meteorologist Matt Kirkwood, tracking West Michigan's weather for News Radio Wood 1300 and 106.9 FM.
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4: This is a Bloomberg Money Minute. Starbucks is looking to cut some costs by developing in-house software to replace some software applications it now buys from companies such as Microsoft and IBM. Currently, the coffee giant spends around $400 million a year on software alone. Starbucks is using AI to help build alternatives to a Microsoft system that tracks inventory and an IBM tool that manages maintenance. That's according to an internal presentation. Starbucks is looking to cut $2 billion in costs as part of a broader turnaround effort. New numbers suggest Americans are starting to pay down some credit card debt after the biggest back-to-back increases in borrowing in more than 3 years. Fed numbers for May show that the category, including credit cards, declined by $5.3 billion. Meanwhile, vehicle loans, tuition, and other so-called revolving debt rose by around $5 billion. Overall, total credit outstanding fell by around $182 million after strong gains the 2 months prior. Dan Schwartzman, Bloomberg Radio.
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6: When my kid was little, I called him Boog all the time, short for Booger. 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
1: 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Let us know. Bottom of the hour news, just a couple of minutes away. It comes with traffic and weather together. We'll get to today's top five just after. That includes an animal on the loose we haven't reported on yet. 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
1: This is West Michigan's Morning News on Wood Radio. I'm Steve Kelly. It's Thursday, July 9th. Have you noticed it's hard to find lake perch on the menu? And a petition signing campaign underway in Ottawa County. Here's bottom of the hour news.
0: Good morning. It's 8:30. We've got 72 on the lakeshore, 72 in Grand Rapids. I'm Dave Wheaton. This is Wood Radio News. A video testimony from Lance Twiggs, the former lover of suspected Charlie Kirk assassin Tyler Robinson, will be played in courts today as a week-long preliminary hearing nears its end. Fox's Claudia Cohen from Provo, Utah, has the details.
27: Twiggs sat down with investigators and prosecutors on April 20th and has been keeping a low profile. Now, the defense successfully fought to get some parts of this video edited out before it is played, specifically where Twiggs relays Robinson's words that could be taken as confessions. The court also saw video of Robinson at the Washington County Sheriff's Department in the early morning hours of September 12th. That is where he surrendered with the help of his parents 2 days after Charlie Kirk was killed. Robinson's parents have been in the courtroom every day this week, as has Charlie Kirk's widow.
0: The full video is expected to show Twiggs discussing texts, chat logs, and a note that the defense has said to prosecutors and the public would consider to be a confession from Robinson. Cases of cyclopariasis are nearing 1,000 across the state of Michigan. The Michigan Department of Health and Human Services still investigating as to the cause of that outbreak, and they say it typically spread through contaminated food and water. Vice President of Medical and Clinical Operations at Priority Health tells Wood TV that practicing safe food prep habits is critical here.
28: Wash your foods thoroughly. We kind of say peel it, cook it, or boil it before you eat it. You're also going to want to practice good hand washing before you're ingesting. And if you're preparing food, make sure you're washing your hands frequently.
0: Now, if you get this, you may experience gastrointestinal symptoms, and it could cause you some abdominal pain, nausea, vomiting, and fever. Illness is treatable by antibiotics. Wood Radio News Time, 8:31. It's time for traffic and weather together.
2: Good morning. Still working on that crash in Cascade, 28th Street, just west of 96. And a pair of crashes in Grand Rapids, 36 southeast of Kraft, and a crash on Forest Hill Avenue, just north of Burton. That's a look at your traffic from the Big B Coffee Traffic Center.
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3: More clouds and sunshine today, and on the humid side, we'll have a chance of some showers and isolated thunderstorm. High temperature right around 82. Partly cloudy, some areas of fog tonight, low right around 64. I'm Storm Team 8 meteorologist Matt Kirkwood tracking West Michigan's weather.
0: 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Well, the Regional Health Department for the northwest side of the state of Michigan has lifted the no-contact order at the Lighthouse Beach in Oceana County. A few days ago, you might remember that the health investigators there discovered that there was a high content of E. coli in that waterway at Silver Lake State Park. However, yesterday's tests have revealed that it is now safe for you to get back into the water. A packaging company in West Michigan is expanding. The Holland-based Coastal Containers buying up former Howard Miller clock manufacturing facility. Now, Coastal Containers says that the facility will be used for their secondary operations, warehousing, and assembly in the packaging supply division. The building, located in Zeeland, sold for about $16 million. Voice chatting with ChatGPT could get a lot easier. Fox's Evan Brown explains.
8: OpenAI is unveiling two new models of GPT-Live, allowing users the ability to speak over the AI without the conversation losing anything. It might be helpful to older people.
9: Checking BART and the weather. I'm not seeing any current advisory for 16th Street Mission right now.
10: Okay, great. Yeah, so I'll be on time. How about the rain?
9: Goodness, no rain expected today in San Francisco.
8: As heard in the OpenAI demo video, while you're interacting with it, the AI is already working on your request.
0: The social action platform Change.org says that hundreds of people have signed a petition asking Ottawa County to adopt Project Lifesaver, a tracking bracelet program to quickly locate autistic and dementia residents who wander off. It also helps first responders rapidly locate autistic and dementia as well as Alzheimer patients. And they say that it can reduce drownings, traffic deaths. The Holland mom who started this initiative did so after her 4-year-old autistic nonverbal daughter slipped out of her house without her knowing about it. She was gone for several minutes. She was found by a neighbor and was found to be okay. A lot of people love lake perch. However, the population is declining in Lake Erie, and that is forcing some eateries to have to come up with a new plan on their menu. Folks with the Michigan Department of Natural Resources say that they noticed a steady decline in populations about a decade ago. Lake Michigan, the perch population has been small but steady over the past several years, which has restaurants pivoting to walleye instead. Wood Radio News Time is now 8:35. Our next news at 8:45. Breaking news when it happens. I'm Dave Wheaton on West Michigan's News, Weather, and Traffic Station. 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
1: 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It is Thursday, July 9th, 2026, and it is top five time. Steve Kelly, that's Lauren Smith. Dave Wheaton will participate, and so too Adam Orocho. Schmitty, where do we start today's top five?
2: Well, at number five, I think topic of conversation for all of us, this Cyclospora foodborne parasite that gives you a lot of evacuation for weeks on end. Typically, we already have the bathroom joke set aside for Taco Bell, but no joking here. The fast food chain has reportedly pulled several fresh ingredients because of this parasite. You won't see lettuce, pico de gallo, guac, or its cilantro onion blend on the menu. Out of precaution, they say the move is going to have your quesadillas looking a little less loaded, but they hope that will mean you are not loaded.
1: Hey, 100%. Good for you, Taco Bell.
2: I love it, and I still think you're fantastic.
0: And what's lettuce doing at a Taco Bell? That's my question.
2: Well, you get comes out a lot of things.
1: Apparently it's there.
2: Okay. Healthy.
0: Who knew?
1: Right? Okay. 93-year-old at number four on the list, Iowa man might soon become a Guinness World Record holder for being the world's oldest truck driver. Oren Asmus will turn 94 in August, has been driving truck since he was 19 years old. And now he's working for McLaughlin Freight for the last 11 years.
6: It'd be good for my grandkids to say, Grandpa was the oldest one.
1: He was 19 years old when somebody said, hey, a truck driver didn't show up. Can you take these cattle to Chicago? And he loaded up in that baby and took him without an incident.
0: I don't like driving my car in Chicago. I can't imagine driving a semi there.
2: Sounds so sweet. I just can't help but think that he thought the Victrola was going to be the way you listen to music in a truck. I'm nervous. I'm nervous about a 90-something.
1: That needle sure did jump around a bit. Especially when the cattle were lowing.
0: Yeah.
1: Still not sure what that means.
0: That's a moo.
1: There
0: you go.
1: Thank you.
0: That's what I'm here for.
1: Where are we now? Number three on the list?
0: We are number three. So there's a new study out asking a pretty simple question. If your car broke down, what generation would you trust most to fix it?
1: Oh boy.
0: Now researchers found out that there are more than 250,000 TikTok videos each and every week. People saying, how do I fix X, right? Whatever this is on my car. Now they asked drivers in several different countries. So we're talking worldwide. We're not talking just the southeast side of Grand Rapids, right? Now, who do they trust most to look under the hood? Gen X won by a country mile. 60% of people said, yeah, I want Gen X doing that, as even the most basic things like changing my tire. Gen Z, they didn't get a single vote. I'm talking 0% of people said that they trust Gen Z to do anything on their car, including changing a tire. What's even more surprising, Gen Z says they don't even trust people of their own generation to do any maintenance on their car at all.
2: What a giant lie is tire treads. When somebody tells me, well, your tires look pretty bald, I don't think that's bad.
0: Okay.
2: And I'm not going to pay for more at that point.
0: If there's no tread on there, that means they're bald.
2: It's a conspiracy.
1: Bologna skins, I believe, has been used.
0: I've used that on my 74 Nova.
1: Here we go again.
0: I'm sorry.
13: At number two, over the weekend, a Delta flight was struck by a firework on its final approach to Chicago.
1: Oh, no.
13: Here's the pilot.
16: And we're just hoping it was just the mortar that went off underneath, but definitely felt the big bang.
13: Yeah, they said that they felt the big bang underneath their plane. They say that there was no danger to passengers, did not declare an emergency, and in a post-flight inspection, they found no damage.
1: I think of all the things that you want to feel in a plane, a big bang is probably pretty low on that list of
2: things. You're suddenly the person in the emergency row going, uh-oh.
1: Yeah.
2: I got to do the slide.
0: I just got this for the leg room. Dang it.
1: Finally, at number one on the list, authorities in Malaysia are investigating a video posted online showing a Hang on, here's the native tongue.
17: Actual capybara talapas.
1: Capybara, the giant guinea pig. The largest rodent, by the way, they'll tell you when you see the flock of them at John Ball Zoo or whatever they're called. Is it a pride? Is that just
2: lions? Oh, yeah.
1: I think it's a pride of capybaras.
2: Oh, that would be so cute.
1: They have not determined the rodent's origin yet. You have to have a permit if you're in Malaysia to keep one. Outside of that, that's...
2: Oh, lame. They're just a herd.
1: Come on, friends of capybaras, step it up. It's got to be a group. It's 8:42, back to traffic and weather.
2: Good morning. Now dealing with two crashes in Cascade. 96 westbound, just east of M6, has the left lane blocked, right about a five-minute backup. Second crash on 28th Street, just west of 96. And a pair of crashes in Grand Rapids, 36 southeast at Kraft, and a crash on Forest Hill Avenue, just north of Burton. That's a look at your traffic. 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
0: Well, the U.S. strikes Iran again overnight. Tonight is debate night for the GOP governor's race, and the number of people sickened by an intestinal bug continues to climb in the state of Michigan. Those stories are more at the top of the hour.
1: Let's give away some tickets right now. Tigers, Phillies, Sunday, 1:40 at Comerica Park. A four-pack, 616-774-2424. 616-774-2424. Yeah, one in the last 30 days. Call now to win. We'll have more tickets to give away tomorrow. We got to talking about nicknames. I still don't know how. That's kind of how this show runs. The talk back button, however, has been going goofy about it. It's brought to you by MKD, the little microphone on the iHeartRadio app.
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2: Ooh.
3: Jinx was non-athletic and always falling down.
1: Yeah.
3: Teapot was a high-achieving student that was younger than the rest of us,
1: so
3: and small.
1: Politically
3: and Pickles
1: correct.
3: Had a yeah. lot of freckles.
1: Oh, Pickles had the freckles. All right.
2: Pickles.
1: Good to know. Wow. And then a question relatedly about my wife.

0: But her family nicknamed her Zan, and a nun wouldn't go for that one time in school.
1: Really?
2: Yeah.
0: And said, how about something like Sandy? And that's so Sandy, his nickname is not her name.
1: What a buzzkill. Listen, I've got mad love for those in the clergy, but sometimes nuns back in the day.
0: Yeah, this is in the 60s.
1: Oh.
0: So probably, you know, it's a different, everybody's a little more friendly to nicknames now. How's that?
2: Probably so.
1: We had a Sister Florine in my school, and everybody called her Sister Flo, and you never wanted to go with the flow. She was mean.
0: Oh, look out.
1: If you ever dumped your retainer, you know, you had your hot lunch tray and you accidentally threw your retainer away.
2: Yeah.
1: And you'd go in to dig through the trash because otherwise your parents were going to kill you because they were so expensive.
2: Oh, yeah.
1: Nope. She would just look at you and go, I'm sorry. God's decision.
2: I don't think so.
1: I know some kids, thousands of dollars in debt to this day because of lost retainers that Sister Flo wouldn't let you drive.
0: Ran over one with a bike. I think Caitlin went through three.
1: Oh.
0: You know, they don't just give those to you.
2: Yeah,
1: no, I know.
0: Buy another one.
1: Yeah.
0: Wow. Speaking of Sandy, she was the lunch lady volunteering at school one time. And a friend of Caitlin's threw it out, and Sandy went through the trash.
1: Yes!
2: Like, are you serious?
1: As a good woman does.
0: They're not cheap, those retainers, I'm told.
1: Wow.
2: I'd make the kid go through the garbage.
1: Nope. God's decision.
0: I think the kid was there. I think that was complicit in the trash digging.
2: Okay. Well, that's good.
0: Yeah, I would too.
2: Oh. Yeah, because I'm not going to do that on my own.
1: Yeah, she didn't. Man, she's that nickname still strikes fear in my chest.
2: Flo.
0: Dads do generally get the. So it's nice to see that Sandy. Dads usually get the trash toilet weird.
2: Exactly.
0: Dog disorder. Yeah, we get the.
1: Dog disorder.
2: Yeah.
0: Honey.
2: He's not wrong.
0: Get the plunger. We need you up here.
2: Yeah.
0: We need a hanger.
1: Yeah. Oh, no. That's the bad one.
2: Yeah.
0: Wood radio. Oh. Radio News Time.
2: Wire hanger.
0: It 51. Let's try a little traffic and weather together.
1: Good morning. Just working through that crash in Cascade, 28th Street west of 96. That's a look at your traffic.
0: That's it. Now the forecast. Storm teammates Matt Kirkwood is in the tracking center. So not everybody will see rain, although I think everybody needs a little rain, Matt.
3: Yeah, no question about it. We certainly could use the rain out there. We're running a little bit below average so far this month of July. And they're just looking ahead, Steve, there is not much in sight. In fact, next week we see sunshine and temperatures well into the 90s with no rain in sight after today. We're looking at a scattered shower or thunderstorm today. Hopefully it ends up in your rain gauge, but only about a 40% chance. Much of today is going to be dry. It's going to be a little more humid, more clouds in place, and a high temperature of 82. Tonight, partly cloudy, some areas of fog out there, low of 64. And for Friday, about a 20% chance of an inland shower, otherwise partly cloudy, high of 85. Mid to upper 80s and sunshine expected this weekend. Currently in downtown Grand Rapids, we're at 70 degrees, 71 in Muskegon. I'm Stern to Maine meteorologist Matt Kirkwood tracking West Michigan's weather for News Radio with 1300 and 106.9 FM.
1: Nice.
0: Thanks, sir. Well, I heard that on the commercial, and it made me think, I really like that song. Wood Radio News Time, 8:52. Congratulations to Eric Schutt of Jenison. Won a family four-pack to the Tigers on Sunday. We'll have more tickets to give away tomorrow. The cool thing is they are electronic tickets.
1: Ooh, look at us.
0: So you'll need to be careful. There's a chance you could get a shock. So...
1: You didn't.
0: I don't know a lot more.
1: He didn't dad joke it.
0: I don't know a lot more about that. It seems dangerous, but I guess if that's the way, it's the only way you can get free tickets. Ride the lightning and win. Schmitty, any parting shots?
1: I want to thank everybody that came out last night for the Dave Matthews pre-party.
0: The social media made it look like that was packed.
1: It was a beautiful, honestly, shout out to the Bob. Their beer garden is so lovely. They've got the little tiki umbrellas on the picnic tables. They've got Adirondack chairs everywhere. It was such a nice vibe. And I mean this in a complimentary way. The people watching for a DMB show is top tier.
0: Yeah.
1: What a cross section of humanity. But you just get to sit there and

0: creep while you're having your glass of wine. It was delightful.
1: Not that we judge.
0: No.
1: But I think...
0: all walks of life, though.
1: People watching is just to appreciate the diversity in which the containers of people come.
0: Absolutely. I'm surprised at what you can do with denim these days. There are a couple of really good fashion statements.
1: It was kind of warm yesterday, too.
0: So it was pretty warm.
1: Denim wouldn't be the first thing you'd grab on your way to an outdoor concert.
0: It allowed a draft. And I hope Dave Matthews and his entire band had a lovely two-night stay here in Grand Rapids.
1: I'm sure. And I don't know how many more of those shows will be so impressed with the venue and the ticket sales that they do two nights in a row.
0: Yeah.
1: But bring it on. That's where
0: major.
1: We are. my side hurts. Here's the plan. We'll all get together tomorrow morning. I think the show should start at 5 o'clock.
0: Mm-hmm.
1: For any reason, you still hear the late night, overnight show that used to be Art Bell. Who is it now?
0: George Norrie.
1: If you're George Norrie, God, I'm only 20 years off.
0: Yeah.
1: Let us know and... we'll come in first thing. Top of the hour news, just a couple of minutes away. We will see you tomorrow morning at 5 o'clock on Wood Radio. Have a great day.

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11: Good morning. It's 9 o'clock. I'm Dave Wheaton. This is Wood Radio News. Some hazy sunshine and muggy conditions. So says the folks from Storm Teammate. They've got your forecast coming up. The United States striking Iran again after President Trump says that negotiations are over and called them a waste of time. Fox's Lucas Tomlinson. He's in Turkey, and he has more.
12: President Trump says these renewed strikes are retribution for Iran's attacks on those commercial ships in the Strait of Hormuz, and the president saying another warning to Iran that if they do it again, the American response will be much worse for Iran. President Trump also predicts the U.S. is not returning to war against Iran.
13: I don't think it's going to start again. I think it's going to go very quickly. They hit a couple of ships. And so we hit them much harder. When they hit, we hit 10 times harder. You know, we hit much harder than they do.
12: During the summit here in Ankara, the Trump administration revoked a license for Iran to sell its oil.
11: Iran followed up with strikes on U.S. military bases in Kuwait and Bahrain. The Revolutionary Guard Corps warns other bases will be targeted if the attacks continue. The number of people sickened by the cyclopariasis in the state of Michigan is flirting with that 1,000 mark as health departments across the state try to locate the source of that outbreak. Now, Michigan has the highest number of reported cases. However, other states around the country are also reporting some instances of that virus that can cause gastrointestinal distress, stomach pain, nausea, vomiting. It is typically spread by contaminated food or water. Health experts say that you need to make sure that you're washing your fresh fruits as well as your vegetables thoroughly. Well, the three Republican candidates for governor met up in Southfield last night for the first debate in which they have all participated. Congressman John James, frontrunner in the polls, and also former Attorney General Mike Cox and businessman Perry Johnson. Now, they will meet up again tonight. Round two, Wood TV Studios, and you can hear it live right here at woodradio.com starting at 7 o'clock.
14: More clouds and sunshine today, humid at times, and a chance of some showers and isolated thunderstorm this afternoon. High temperature up around 82. Tonight, partly cloudy with some areas of fog developing. Low temperature right around 64. Partly cloudy conditions for Friday, an isolated inland shower. High temperature right around 85. Beautiful weekend in store for us. Lots of sunshine with high temperatures in the mid-80s. I'm Storm to Maine meteorologist Matt Kirkwood, tracking West Michigan's weather.
11: 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Breaking news as it happens. I'm Dave Wheaton on West Michigan's News. 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

0: maybe they should reexamine their priorities. Maybe it's not always about the personality. Maybe it's just not about, oh, he really likes gold. Oh, he's, you know, is he just trying to get a free plane? 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And nobody's going to remember your death. So maybe you should focus on the right things. All right, back in just a minute. 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
3: What's one of the biggest threats to your retirement savings? 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
4: If we knew exactly how long we were going to live, it would be really, really easy to put together a financial plan, right? Depending on your goal. So if your goal was, when I die, I want the last check to bounce because I won't be around anymore, right? What difference does it make? We can do financial planning for that. It's just that we don't know when you're going to die. So we'll make an assumption, something like, well, you'll probably die before you're 100. And then, you know, I'm kind of looking at him going, right? And they're, you know, I want like a nod. Yeah, I'm going to die before. Like, okay, let's make sure. Because I had one guy go, no, 115. I'm like, oh,
3: well, Mike,
4: that's optimistic.
3: You don't want to paint yourself into a corner, right? And then go, oops.
4: Yeah, okay. Again, I was literally very happy to hear him say that. Back in the old days, you're sitting there, you go, okay, I've got this much. If I earned zero on it, we usually use 95 on a plan. Let's just say you're 65, so it's 30 years. And this is simple math, but people think this way. They go, all right, well, if I divide what I have by 30, that's how much I could take out, and it would zero right by the time I'm 95. Then you can go out from there and you go, okay, but if I put it in a bank CD and I was getting like 3.5%, oh, okay, try to do that math. And then eventually you get into, well, what if it was in the stock market? But then you got the volatility and everything that goes along with it. So the longevity component obviously is extremely important. We don't know how long you're going to live. So I can show you the average rate of return on an investment, but that rate of return can't be in just 1 year because 1 year isn't indicative of what's going to happen the next year. But if you spread that over, well, it used to be 10 years, but I think now it needs to be more like 20, 30 year average, you can map it out. But then you've got sequence of returns risk, right? So it's just an average rate of return. So we're trying to define things moving forward. And if somebody can help us understand the mechanics of, well, what can I expect from the investment over time? How much risk am I taking in that investment over time? And then what are all of my investment options? Because we have several that have a defined outcome. But anytime you have a defined outcome, meaning it's literally in writing how much you're going to get paid year after year. Well, what's the catch to that? Well, the catch is if you're not going to make less than that, you're also not going to make more than that. And then, you know, you're having conversations with people about what is their personal comfort zone. So this is why I'm constantly talking about understanding all the options, because Cheryl, I think I literally just said something. A lot of people are going like, well, I didn't know you could get a defined outcome on an investment in the stock market, that I knew what I was going to get paid and my risk was protected on the downside. But then also on the upside, the problem was I was going to get paid 12%, but if it went up 50, I was still only going to get 12. You know, a lot of people will be okay with that. And the reason they're not aware of it is they haven't been told before.
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7: Glenn, I have to tell you what some of the Torch insiders were saying. The live chat was lit up during that last monologue. Torch insider Red Rock's Cassandra said, "This conversation is very disturbing. My stomach is in my throat right now," and I agree with her. I'm still unsettled.
8: You should have that checked. Technically, I don't think your stomach should ever be in your throat. But it would make swallowing easier. Look, it is a scary thing to talk about. But we live in really terrifying times. And you can either, you know, that's why I started with a story about, you know, I think he's come to peace with it. And, you know, there are times that you just have to come to peace with whatever you're dealing with. We have to come into peace in the times that we're living in. I don't want to live my life in fear. I don't want to be afraid. So all you have to do is just deal with it. Look at the reality. Don't avoid anything, you know, but don't dwell on it. Just recognize this is a reality. This is what's happening. Because God forbid, when things bad do happen, people need leaders, even in their own small, you know, circles. They need somebody that can stand in the room and go, "It's going to be okay." Be that person.
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20: Good morning. It's 10 o'clock, 74 degrees at the lakeshore, 80 and overcast in Grand Rapids. I'm James Gimmel, Wood Radio News. Iran launching multiple strikes against neighboring countries in the Middle East. Fox's Mike Tobin reports.
21: Iran has been firing at its neighbors for the first time in this round of fighting. Hostile aircraft have entered Jordanian airspace. The Jordanians say they shot down some 8 missiles. U.S. Embassy staff there was ordered to shelter in place. No injuries. The U.S. hit multiple targets, including bridges on rail lines that the U.S. says were used by Iran to transport weapons. Those were hit. U.S. Central Command says some 90 different targets were taken out in Iran last night. 80 were hit the night before. Now, Iranian state media reported explosions in southern port cities. Explosions in Bashir, home to that massive nuclear power plant complex. The U.S. says the targets were on the coast. The power plant was not hit.
20: Our top local story, round 2 of the debates between the Republican candidates for governor comes up tonight in Grand Rapids. Former Michigan Attorney General Mike Cox, Congressman John James, and businessman Perry Johnson will do battle in a debate tonight in the Wood TV 8 studios starting at 7 o'clock. We'll carry that broadcast on Wood Radio. The three men held their first televised debate last night in Southfield. Cox criticized James for conceding the 2020 U.S. Senate election to Gary Peters. John James accused Perry Johnson of outsourcing jobs. The primary election, August 4th. The Michigan State Police say a car went off South Oceana Drive just before midnight last night in Shelby Township and hit a power pole, ejecting both people from that vehicle. That was south of Buchanan Road, which is about 2.5 miles south of Hart in Oceana County. State troopers say the 22-year-old driver died at the scene. His 40-year-old passenger suffered serious injuries. They're looking into the cause of that crash. Holland mother Raina Luna has launched a petition drive asking Ottawa County to adopt Project Lifesaver, a tracking bracelet program to quickly locate autistic and dementia residents who wander off. It uses a public safety radio frequency to help first responders rapidly locate autistic and dementia residents who elope.
22: Just like within a few seconds, she managed to open it and she slipped out. And I noticed within a few minutes, my heart just dropped. I didn't know what to do.
20: Her 4-year-old autistic daughter got out of the house but was later found. Project Lifesaver is subsidized, so it costs a lot less.
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20: In sports, the Detroit Pistons play Philadelphia in NBA Summer League action at 5:30 today. Top draft pick Ibuka Okoro will participate in the World Cup. France plays Morocco at 4.
23: More clouds and sunshine today. And on the humid side, we'll have a chance of some showers and isolated thunderstorm. High temperature right around 82. Partly cloudy, some areas of fog tonight. Low right around 64. I'm Storm Team 8 meteorologist Matt Kirkwood tracking West Michigan's weather.
20: I'm James Gimmel on West Michigan's news, weather, and traffic station. 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

0: listen to it and share it with your family, especially the youth. We think that they will like it. If they don't, please tell us so we can continue to shape these stories. But the answer to that insider that just joined is, where do I start? You've already started. You've already started. You recognized the problem and you decided, I can't ignore it. I have to do something. And you're joining the torch and having access to first the American story is really your first big step. I want to give you one other step that has nothing to do with me, something I discovered recently that I think you're going to like. People ask me all the time, how do I know, how can I find what's true and what's not? There's a new service out that I think is really, really good. It's free. And I want to tell you about it next. Hang on just a second. By the way, glennbeck.com/chasingembers or wherever you get your audiobooks. 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No, you're not. 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
14: Good morning. It's 11 o'clock, 75 degrees at the lakeshore, 80 and overcast in Grand Rapids. I'm James Gimmel, Wood Radio News. June is often a big month for home sales, but this year the month was weaker than May.
15: There's a disappointing reading on the housing market for June. The National Association of Realtors says existing home sales declined last month, down 2.4%. Home prices rose to a record, and mortgage rates were higher. The U.S. median sales price rose in June to $440,600. Even though sales were down for the month, June existing home sales were at higher levels than a year ago. Jenny Coselda, Fox News.
14: Our top local story, Kent County Sheriff Michelle LaJoy Young says she's looking forward to traveling and spending more time with her family. The county's first female sheriff announcing she'll retire on October 9th, ending a 37-year career with the sheriff's office. Under Sheriff Brian Muir says he'll seek appointment to fill the rest of LaJoy Young's term, which runs until the end of 2028. She was appointed to the top spot in 2018 after former Sheriff Larry Stoma retired and then elected in 2020 and reelected in 2024. The sheriff's office says LaJoy Young has shown professionalism, steadiness, and a deep commitment to the community. A 22-year-old man is dead as 40-year-old passenger seriously injured after their car crashed into a power pole late last night. Michigan State Troopers say it happened just before midnight on South Oceana Drive, south of Buchanan Road in Shelby Township. They're investigating why the vehicle went off the road, and they say both people were ejected from that vehicle. Round two of the debates between the Republican candidates for governor comes up tonight in Grand Rapids. Former Michigan Attorney General Mike Cox, Congressman John James, and businessman Perry Johnson will be debating in the Wood TV 8 studios at 7, and we'll air that live on Wood Radio.
16: A chance of scattered showers and storms today, partly cloudy, the high 82. Patchy fog tonight, the low 64. Some isolated inland showers Friday with a high of 85. Tracking West Michigan's weather, I'm Storm Team Meteorologist Scott Larson.
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19: 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Also, traffic and weather together. 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
11: So let me go back to Graham Plattner and give you a bigger view of this. You know, the thing that you have to understand about Graham Plattner and this whole saga is it's not about him. It's not about the voter. It's not even about the woman that was raped or accused him of raping her. It's not about the Me Too and all those women that have been lied to. It's about the party. It's about the collective. What does the collective need? And this goes through everything. In fact, I was there's a speech that I gave earlier this week in Washington for CUFI, and I talked about the God of the individual and what we're really fighting. 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

0: and a half.
1: The world hates the Jew because the Jew gave the world the God of the individual. Before Mount Sinai, the gods belonged to the tribe. The gods belonged to the empire, the mob. Might made right. The strong ate the weak. And the single human life was worth nothing against the machinery of the collective. And into that world walked a God who did what no other God had done before. He called one of us by name. Not a nation, not an army, one old childless dude in the desert. Abram. And God said, I will make you a name. And then he did something even crazier. He changed the name. Abram became Abraham. Jacob wrestled with him in the dark, and he became Israel. God does not deal with the collective and the masses. He gives individuals names.
0: It's a really powerful speech that it goes way beyond what's happening in Israel. It affects everything. That's really, truly what we're fighting, is collective over individual. GlennBeck.com/torch.
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12: Good afternoon. It's 12 noon, 75 degrees at the lakeshore, 82 and cloudy in Grand Rapids. I'm James Skimmel, Wood Radio News. The judge overseeing the preliminary hearing for the man accused of murdering Charlie Kirk will allow prosecutors to play a video of a police interview with the suspect's former romantic partner. Fox's Jessica Rosenthal has more.
13: Judge Tony Graff said prosecutors can play video of investigators interviewing Lance Twiggs, the former romantic partner of Tyler Robinson, but that it will be partially redacted. Kirk's widow, Erica, has been attending this hearing in person in Provo, Utah, and her attorney, Jeff Nyman, asked the judge to play the full interview in court during Robinson's preliminary hearing.
14: To not be transparent here, to not be open, to not let the world see what happened, will create doubt and distrust in the judicial system.
12: The hearing will determine if there's enough evidence for Robinson to stand trial. He has not entered a plea yet. Our top local story, the Kent County Sheriff has decided to call it a career. Wood Radio's Dave Wheaton reports she took the top job after former Sheriff Larry Stelmer retired in 2018.
15: Michelle LaJoy Young has announced that after 37 years working with the Kent County Sheriff's Office, she is going to retire. LaJoy Young has served in several different areas with the Sheriff's Office and was the first female sheriff in the history of the county. The sheriff explains that serving the county has been one of the greatest honors of her life. Her last day on the job, October 9th of this year, Undersheriff Brian Muir is seeking the appointment for the rest of LaJoy Young's term, which would be the end of 2028. Dave Wheaton, Wood Radio News.
12: The Federal Emergency Management Agency says people whose homes were damaged by severe storms in April should first file claims with their insurance providers before applying for federal assistance. FEMA announced last week that federal disaster assistance is available to supplement recovery efforts in areas hit by storms, tornadoes, and flooding from April 10th through the 21st. In our area, those counties include Elgin, Berry, Mecosta, Montcalm, Muskegon, Newaygo, and Oceana. The annual presidential wreath-laying ceremony at the tomb of Gerald R. Ford will take place next Tuesday. It'll honor the late president's 113th birthday. Members of the Ford family and Ford Historical Legacy Trust will host that ceremony at 9:30 a.m. on the grounds of the Ford Presidential Museum. Susan Ford Bales, daughter of President Ford, will offer a tribute, and James Hackett, a trustee of the Ford Presidential Foundation, will also deliver remarks. Sports: the Detroit Pistons play Philadelphia in NBA Summer League action at 5:30 today. In the World Cup, France plays Morocco at 4. The Whitecaps are at home tonight against Fort Wayne.
16: A chance of scattered showers and storms today, partly cloudy, the high 82. Patchy fog tonight, the low 64. Some isolated inland showers Friday with a high of 85. Tracking West Michigan's weather, I'm Storm Team Meteorologist Scott Larson.
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9: We all worry about severe thunderstorms, but flash flooding and extreme heat are equal concerns during the summer months. Be prepared for whatever comes our way with a dependable Storm Teammate forecast on News Radio Wood 1300 and 106.9 FM.
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11: Welcome back in here to Clay and Buck. We will take some calls, some talkbacks, and all of that good stuff. Podcast listener Tim from North Carolina. Let's start with him. F, please.
12: You know, thinking of Plattner's main reason for dropping out, that he can't fundraise and all of his funds are being pulled. I guess this is what happens when socialists run out of other people's money.
13: It is very funny. Buck, I don't even buy that he wasn't going to be able to raise funds. Again, if he were close in September, and he would be, because 47% or whatever the math is of people are going to go vote straight Democrat, particularly in Maine, people would have started raising money for him again. And I do think it's funny that he hasn't dropped out any of the any of this so far. By the way, we've got one talk back. Will you play the lady who's upset at me for saying just go buy new clothes? Let's have some fun with this. We were giving travel tips, and one of you was upset. Who is that? It's in the talkbacks. It is. I think it's talkback B or talkback A, one at the top of the talkback list.
14: Clay, it must be nice to have enough money to be able to do that. Some of us who were Lutheran school teachers who chose to serve others didn't make enough money to just fly and then buy new clothes each time when you're there for the weekend or whatever. Don't fly that often because of that. I usually end up having to drive.
13: Okay. I don't

0: people understand how cheap clothes are. 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For $50, you can go to Old Navy and buy like four outfits. I went on the website yesterday. T-shirts there are $3.99. 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It's crazy what they charge to check bags now. Clothes are cheaper than you think. Just fire it away. Thanks for doing your Lutheran work, though. All right, when we come back, very happy with the Lutherans.
1: Clay's a big, Clay loves the Lutherans, a big fan of the Lutherans. They're beautiful people, those Lutherans. Beautiful.
0: You want to talk Iran again? It's like Groundhog Day when we come back here on Clay and Buck.
2: 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Clay Travis and Buck Sexton.
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9: Good afternoon. It's 1 o'clock, 76 degrees at the lakeshore, 80 and mostly cloudy in Grand Rapids. I'm James Kimmel, Wood Radio News. There has been some rain to our north and east. Well, it's day 4 of a preliminary hearing in Provo, Utah, to decide whether there's enough evidence to try Tyler Robinson. He's the suspect accused of killing Charlie Kirk. During the hearing, Judge Tony Graff ruled that certain sections of a video interview of Robinson's roommate, Lance Twiggs, could not be played in court or released to the public.
10: This portion shall not be transmitted into the courtroom because of certain statements made in there that do not serve the interests of justice for publication.
9: The family of Charlie Kirk was in attendance for the hearing. Our top local story, after 8 years as Kent County's top law enforcement official, Michelle LaJoy Young will be retiring October 9th. The sheriff's office made that announcement today and said Under Sheriff Brian Muir will seek appointment to fill the rest of LaJoy Young's term. The Citizen Research Council of Michigan says a study shows many people are treating every data center proposal the same, and the issue is dividing many people. Eric Dennis with the council is an expert on civil engineering policy. He tells Wood TV affiliate WLNS the cases should be evaluated on their merits.
11: I want to establish that I do have concerns about water resource management in Michigan. I've written about this from multiple angles in the past, including nitrate pollution. And I'm not worried about data centers. Laws and regulations are in place to prevent adverse impacts so long as regulatory agencies have sufficient resources to enforce those laws.
9: The Mobile GR Commission met yesterday at City Hall, where residents proposed changing the installation order of some traffic signals. Specifically, they want one put at Kalamazoo and Adams Street first.
12: And what then happens is folks going, this line is way too long. I know that stop sign's going to be there. I'm going to skip the stop sign by going into other neighborhoods, and then they speed. And that's something that we see drastically when we have that sort of lopsided, when it's 90, when it's more 50-50 or closer to it, it's a much less of an impact.
9: The debate for governor, Republican, at 7 o'clock tonight on Wood Radio.
13: A chance of scattered showers and storms today, partly cloudy, the high 82. Patchy fog tonight, the low 64. Some isolated inland showers Friday with a high of 85. Tracking West Michigan's weather, I'm Storm Team Meteorologist Scott Larson.
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11: Welcome back in here to Clay and Buck. Guess who's coming up next, guys? You'll laugh, you'll cry, you'll send us emails, that's for sure. Ann Coulter will be with us. Oh, yes. Oh, yes. She's got a great piece, actually, this week about a big housing bill, talking about policies and things like that. You know, what's the latest with Iran? We'll get into that in some detail. I actually did a podcast on it for the Clay and Buck Network last night. You get details, ways forward, all that sort of stuff. But Clay, right, it's kind of what it's been, which is we blew up some stuff, we're going to talk some more. There's still some flow through the Strait of Hormuz. Gas price is okay right now. Wash, rinse, repeat. Like, nothing really
12: too... It does very much feel like Groundhog Day. Gas prices are basically a couple dollars above where they were in February. They should be continuing to come down at your local gas station, which is, frankly, the thing I hear about the most. And I noticed the other day we're back to $3.20 a gallon gas in my neighborhood. And I understand everybody's gas prices are different, but in much of red state America, gas prices are back down much lower than they have been over the past several years.
11: Talk back K, Aaron from Florida. Hit it.
13: Hey, Buck, a square is a rhombus where all the angles are equal.
11: Apparently we've got some geometry teachers in the audience here, huh?
12: I'm going to tee off on this, all right? I should start hammering this more and more. The only three courses that I really care about, it should be taught to everybody in high school. Basic English, right? Learn how to read.

0: Damn right. History, actual history, not America is awful history, and basic finance. Every state in the country should have basic financial literacy requirements, just like we have reading literacy. Everybody should have to have financial literacy. It would change a lot.
1: 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Clay Travis and Buck Sexton.
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12: Good afternoon. It's 2 o'clock, 79 degrees at the Lakeshore, 82 and partly cloudy in Grand Rapids. I'm Gene Skimmel, Wood Radio News. Prosecutors have played a video statement in court today from the roommate and romantic partner of Charlie Kirk's accused killer. The police interview with Lance Triggs is part of the prosecution's case against Tyler Robinson that's being laid out during a week-long evidentiary hearing in Utah.
13: I don't know an exact time. I just know he left early. I heard him leaving, and he just said he had a long drive to work that day, so he was leaving early.
12: Twiggs' video could be significant, with Robinson supposedly confessing to Twiggs about the murder. Our top local story, Kent County Sheriff Michelle LaJoy Young says she's looking forward to traveling and spending more time with her family. The county's first female sheriff announcing today she'll be retiring on October 9th, ending a 37-year career with the sheriff's office. Undersheriff Brian Muir says he'll seek appointment to fill the rest of LaJoy Young's term, which runs until the end of 2028. Joy Young was appointed to the top spot in 2018 after former Sheriff Larry Stelma retired, and then was elected in 2020 and reelected in 2024. Three Republican candidates for governor, Mike Cox, John James, and Perry Johnson, will square off in the Wood TV 8 studios at 7 o'clock tonight in their second debate of the week, and we'll carry that on Wood Radio at 7. The Department of Justice proposing the use of federal election monitors for the upcoming August primary in Detroit, Lansing, and East Lansing. It claims those cities had issues with provisional ballots. Election attorney Mark Brewer says the accusations in the letters are false, but he isn't hitting the panic button yet.
14: I've seen the letters. There's no basis to send these monitors in. There's a lot of false claims in those letters about lack of provisional ballots.
12: The City of Holland looking to better connect downtown with Lake Macatawa. Proposal looking to redevelop the Verplank Dock Company with shops, restaurants, housing, and a marina with a dock for a cruise ship. Holland Area Convention and Visitors Bureau Executive Director Linda Hart saying they used to get cruise ships 10 years ago, but they lost them to Muskegon.
15: Holland is a destination that the cruise industry wants to include in their itineraries. We're just trying to make that happen now.
12: That could bring $360,000 to the Holland area.
16: A chance of scattered showers and storms today, partly cloudy, the high 82. Patchy fog tonight, the low 64. Some isolated inland showers Friday with a high of 85. Tracking West Michigan's weather, I'm Storm Team Meteorologist Scott Larson.
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12: 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Also, check out our YouTube channel, everybody, Clay and Buck on YouTube. It is fantastic. Some people are saying, you'd know that better than anybody. It's the best YouTube of all the YouTubes out there. It's beautiful. Denise from Arkansas, Jay on the talkback list. Let's hear what she has to say.
13: You are exactly right. I learned about compound interest in my 60s, when it's too late for it to benefit me. And I was a math major, but I learned fractions and calculus. I did not learn to balance my checkbook or about mortgages or about compound interest. I sure wish now I had.
12: Just take a long-term view and bet on the U.S. economy, and the chances are, historically 100%, by the way, but the chances are, over the long haul, you will benefit mightily from that foresight.
14: It is such an important point. I'm glad she called in, because I had to teach myself this too. I don't know if you had this realization, Buck. When I signed up and got my first ever mortgage, bought my first home with my wife, I had never seen a mortgage amortization table. I had no idea how it worked. I had no idea how the interest payments worked. I didn't understand any of it. I took a 30-year mortgage out like a lot of people do. And I remember looking at it and being like, this is all interest.
12: Yep.
14: No earthly idea. Nobody taught me that. A lot of you out there right now have never actually looked at your mortgages on the amortization table. You focus maybe a little bit on the interest rate. You don't understand very basic stuff. How in the world is it possible that we can learn all this math stuff that we're never going to use? I probably have used 5% of the math that I study. Geometry, I've never used it. Most algebra, never really used it. But I had never seen a mortgage amortization table. We need better financial literacy, compound interest. I hope some of you learned a little bit today. Look it up. Your minds are going to be blown.
12: Yep. Those Trump accounts. Set them up. Set up the Trump accounts. And tomorrow's Friday. We'll be back with you. And it will be a fantastic show. So, something to look forward to.
15: 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Clay Travis and Buck Sexton.
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0: for large parts and deserve to be here, and it's going to be a difficult game, I think.
1: 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The quarters get started today with France facing Morocco.
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4: Severe weather season brings a triple threat to West Michigan with strong winds, damaging hail, and dangerous tornadoes. 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
8: 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We've now gotten control.
9: Precisely that. The border is closed.
10: Nor could I have been clearer and continue to be so, which is the border is closed.
11: The United States will continue to enforce our laws and secure our border.
9: The border, we are working to make the border more secure.
12: You're confident this border is secure?
13: We have a secure border in that that is a priority for any nation, including ours and our administration.
14: We agree that the border is secure.
15: Wow, that gives me nightmares remembering that nonsense. So the border has now been secured under President Trump and with Tom Homan. And now you got to clean up the mess that Biden created. And that's why we're helping with the deportations. I think it's really important. It's also why we're going to fight this birthright citizenship ruling. I think it's a terrible incentive for people to come to this country illegally. But also, I think looking at a larger picture of there's a lot of legal immigration where there's fraud in these programs. You have H-1Bs coming and undercutting American workers. That is wrong. You have people that have been brought in who don't like this country, who come from hostile cultures. And so we've got to get away from this idea that says, like, okay, yeah, we're against illegal immigration, but whoever comes in legally must be good. That's not true, because they've brought in a lot of people who have been hostile to the country through legal channels. And so that's just wrong. If you want to go for our book, Dreams from Our Founding Fathers, DeSantis1776.com, only 1,776 copies, all signed and individually numbered by me. It's a republication from my first book 15 years ago, but we do have a new introduction that surveys a lot of the issues that we're facing here in the 250th anniversary of the founding of our country. We're going to be back at the top of next hour. We're going to talk about how I'm helping President Trump fix college sports. We're going to have Coach Urban Meyer. You don't want to miss that.

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12: Now, a report from the Big B Coffee Traffic Center.
13: BMT, heavier pockets of traffic on 96 West, Cascade to Fulton, and on 131 northbound 28th to Burton. It's about a 5-minute delay. That's due to an accident that has the left lane blocked. Now watch for stop and go conditions from 36th Street there. Chicago at Wilson accident has police on the scene. 96 West at Knapp, that breakdown towed out of the way. And 131 slows north, wealthy to Cherry with the road work. I'm Rick Schrempf with traffic.
7: After some pop-up showers and storms today, we're going to see gradual clearing overnight tonight. Temperatures dipping down into the mid-60s. As for Friday, high temperatures in the mid-80s. We'll see sunshine returning as humidity falls, especially in the afternoon with a north wind. For the weekend, plenty of sunshine for each day. High temperatures in the mid-80s with pretty tolerable humidity. It's Monday that we start a string of 90s into next week. Tracking West Michigan's weather, I'm Storm Teammate Chief Meteorologist Ellen Baca.
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15: And I was fortunate. I was running for governor in 18. He was a big supporter. You know, I became friends with him. A lot of over golf and cigars and conservative politics. And it was interesting because before he got sick, his golf game was in really good shape. He had been profiled on the Golf Channel like the 10 years before that. And he told me, nothing ever ruined my game more than getting that instruction on the Golf Channel. But they profiled kind of him, his evolution. But then he was hitting the ball really good and really enjoying it. And he was a lot of fun to be around. He was very good at the craft, great conservative, and a great guy. But you, he'd walk into a room, he had no air about him. He would not try to, like, you know, take up all the oxygen. He was a very humble guy, and he had a lot of great gifts. And I think that he could have been a great radio guy in music or in other things apart from politics, because he was just that good at it. But I thought about Rush again. So I was on the May-June cover of Cigar Aficionado, and Florida has a lot of the top companies headquartered in Florida, so I've gotten to know those guys in the industry, and we did it. But I the first time when I got the issue and I saw it, and I was like, man, I wish Rush could see this, because Rush really had an impact on a lot of people. And I would tell him, I said, Rush, and I think I even said this on the air one time with him, I said, Rush, you have the Limbaugh Institute for Advanced Conservative Studies. You know, you say you don't mint degrees, but I'm telling you, if you give me an honorary degree from the Limbaugh Institute, I will put it in my office in Tallahassee, your governor's office. It will be there, and I will put it over my degrees from Harvard Law School and Yale. You know, I'm one of the first guys to go through Harvard and Yale and come out more conservative than when I went in. And I'm very proud that I was able to do that. It was like, Rush, I will put that above that. And he basically said, you know, as time went on, he's like, well, he's like, the one honorary degree, if I do choose to do it, the honorary degree that I would do would go to the governor of Florida, my governor, Ron DeSantis. And so I always thought that that was something that was really cool to be able to do that. But we miss him. We miss his voice. He was somebody that was very sharp on conservatism, but just funny and excellent at the craft. I did the flag at half staff when he was when he passed away, and I was proud to do that, and I was proud to honor Rush. And so we'll be back. We'll start talking about how you beat the left on the other side of this break.
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7: Good afternoon. It's 4:30, 85 degrees on the lakeshore and in Grand Rapids. I'm Emma Olson. This is Wood Radio News. Our top national story following months of controversies, an embattled Graham Plattner is ending his U.S. Senate bid. NBC's Hallie Jackson has more.
19: The implosion of Plattner's campaign throwing into chaos a race Democrats saw as their best hope of flipping a Republican Senate seat currently held by Susan Collins. Maine Democrats will have just 2.5 weeks to select a replacement for Plattner, the state party saying it'll hold a nominating convention.
7: Earlier this week, a report surfaced claiming the Maine Democrat sexually assaulted an ex-girlfriend while he was under the influence of alcohol 5 years ago. Plattner denies the claim and in a video posted online criticized what he called the corporate media for its reporting. Our top local story, Kent County Sheriff Michelle LaJoy Young says she's looking forward to traveling and spending more time with her family. The county's first female sheriff announced she'll be retiring October 9th, ending a 37-year career with the sheriff's office. Undersheriff Brian Muir says he'll seek appointment to fill the rest of LaJoy Young's term, which runs until the end of 2028. She was appointed to the top spot in 2018 after former Sheriff Larry Stelma retired and then was elected in 2020 and reelected in 2024. Wood Radio News time is 4:31.
13: Broadmoor at 84th Street, accident to report to 96 West Cascade to Fulton is sluggish. We do have 131 northbound between 28th and Burton with the left lane taken up. An accident with delays back to 36th Street. Just a couple of minutes slowdown now. Chicago Drive at Wilson Avenue was an accident. And our work on 131 northbound, Wealthy to Cherry, continues as we've got the right lane taken up. I'm Rick Shrimp with traffic.
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7: After some pop-up showers and storms today, we're going to see gradual clearing overnight tonight. Temperatures dipping down into the mid-60s. As for Friday, high temperatures in the mid-80s. We'll see sunshine returning as humidity falls, especially in the afternoon with a north wind. For the weekend, plenty of sunshine for each day. High temperatures in the mid-80s with pretty tolerable humidity. It's Monday that we start a string of 90s into next week. Tracking West Michigan's weather, I'm Storm Teammate Chief Meteorologist Ellen Baca.
22: 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I'm Emma Olson on West Michigan's news, weather, and traffic station. 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
23: Big news in the race for governor. President Trump has given John James his complete and total endorsement to be the next governor of Michigan. That's right. President Trump has endorsed conservative warrior John James.
24: From the great state of Michigan, the legendary John James.
25: Congressman John James, a friend of mine for a long time, and he's doing a great job. Incredible patriot, a West Point graduate, a U.S. Army veteran, a successful businessman. We're going to put John James in charge. So, John, I'm with you. You have everything I can do.
26: Thank you, Mr. President, for your support. I'm John James. As your governor, I will put my trust in God, and we will put parents back in control of education, eliminate the income tax, and end corruption in Lansing. Common sense is going to make a comeback.
23: Please join our president in supporting the conservative choice for governor, John James. Paid for by John James for Michigan.
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15: Welcome back. This is Governor Ron DeSantis. I am filling in for Sean. I mentioned in the last hour, I have republished my first book, DeSantis76.com, Dreams from Our Founding Fathers, in honor of America 250. I didn't want to mass market it. People had asked me to put out a revised copy for many years. Only 1,776 copies. Everyone is signed and numbered by me. I know a lot of people have done it, and I want to thank you for doing that. Now, how do you beat the left? How do you approach the left as a conservative in this day and age? You know, William F. Buckley, man, this was probably after World War II in the 1950s. He said the purpose of conservatism was to stand athwart history and yell, stop, stop the further advances of the left. And, you know, underlying assumption in that is that the institutions and arrangements in society were healthy. So if they're healthy and you as a conservative are defending healthy institutions against leftist encroachment, then that makes a lot of sense. I think the problem that we have now is the left has corrupted so many of our institutions. So as a conservative, if your view is we just want to stop future advances of the left, well, you may win that battle, but you are ultimately losing that war. I don't believe that we can just simply concede the gains that the left has made. I think we need to roll back leftism and recapture these institutions. The mantra I use is we're going to win and they're going to lose. And if you think about it, Florida is a great example to show this can be done. When I got elected in 2018, we were a 50-50 state. The statewide races would go 1%. There were 300,000 more Democrats registered voters than Republicans. When I got in, people said, tread carefully, don't rock the boat, trim your conservative sails. It's a very delicate political balance. And while I understood that advice, I rejected that advice. I said, listen, I got elected to be bold. I'm going to do what I believe in. And I think bold colors will lead to good results. And the politics, I think, will follow. But that's not even the point. You got to do the right thing for the right reason. So how have we done on all the things over these last 7.5 years? Well, I just signed a budget into law that is the fourth straight year where Florida has reduced its budget, not adjusted for inflation, not population. Obviously, it is for those. Our budget 4 years ago went down, 3 years ago, 3 years ago went down, 2 years ago, and 2 years ago went down this year. Where else are they reducing spending year after year? If you compare our budget in Florida to the budget of New York. And New York has 4 million fewer people than we do now. New York's budget is $268 billion. Our budget's $117 billion. And yet we're producing the services that people need. Where is all that money going? Since I've been governor, if you take all the taxpayer-supported debt that Florida's accumulated in its history as a state, we've retired over 50% of it. The state of Florida's government, in terms of the number of bureaucrats, is the smallest government per capita in the entire United States of America. In fact, there are fewer people working in state government today than the day I took office in January of 2019. Don't tell me you can't reduce government. And compare that to this decade with the federal government. At the beginning of the decade, the federal government was spending $4.4 trillion annually. Now that's going up to $7.4 trillion. The debt was $22 trillion. Now it's up to $39 trillion. Florida shows it can be done. And oh, by the way, we're reducing budgets like that while we have inflation that we have to deal with and while we have population growth. If you look at what we've done in Florida, I was governor kind of during the early stages of the unleashing of the woke mind virus by the left. And it had a lot of momentum, particularly in all these elite institutions. We're the first state to ban DEI at our public universities. We banned CRT in our K-12 universities. We nuked ESG, where all these big firms were trying to impose a leftist agenda through the economy. No one was willing to stand up against that at the time. We did, and we won those fights. Our K-12 schools, teacher unions in Florida, I've signed legislation, allows for them to be decertified. If they're partisan actors, They have no business doing business in Florida, and people have the ability to fight back. We've also done universal school choice. Every parent decides where that money's going to go, and they can go to the school of their choice. Higher education. You can sit here and say, we got to do this, we got to do that. But a lot of the faculty have been a big problem. And so we now have in Florida, all tenured professors have to undergo review every 5 years and can be terminated for poor performance. So our universities have filtered out a lot of these problematic faculties. And we've also set up a classical education at our universities, civic institutes. And importantly, we allow the boards and the presidents of these universities to hire faculty directly in there without them being blackballed by the existing faculty. So we've brought in conservative scholars from all over the country, even all over the world, in places like University of Florida. Had we not made those changes, it would have taken us 75 years to be able to do that. Corporate activism that we saw. We had a big fight against Disney that we won about K-12 education, particularly the elementary schools and the role of gender ideology, which shouldn't be involved in education, but Disney wanted it to be there. They were the 800-pound gorilla in Florida. We stood up. We got that victory and so many other things. Number one, fighting illegal immigration. As Tom Homan said last hour, we represent 40% of all state-level immigration enforcement arrests in the entire country. And we're a state that's 7% of the overall population. You look at law and order. We didn't do George Floyd summer love in Florida. No riots, no looting. And we stand on the side of law-abiding citizens, and our crime rate's at a 50-year low. So that's just how you're not ceding this stuff to the left. We're taking control of that, we the people, and we're going to make sure these institutions operate in the way that our voters are intending and that conservatives want to see. So what have the results have been? Well, 2018, we were 50-50 state. Fast forward to 2022, I'm running for re-election. We had made gains on voter registration. We were 300,000 in the hole as Republicans. Then we were 300,000 above the Democrats in November of 2022. And I was able to win the biggest victory that any Republicans won in the history of the state. 20 points, 1.5 million vote spread. Nobody thought that was possible. Winning huge margins of independents, women, Latino, all this stuff. And we were able to do that. Now, today, the state of Florida has 1.5 million more registered Republicans than registered Democrats. We have never in the modern history of the Republican Party seen such a decisive shift in the conservative direction. And mind you, that is happening against the advice of the political class that said, if you're bold, you're going to lose support. It's just the opposite. We drew a very sharp contrast with the left. We took on a lot of their sacred cows, including the gender ideology, fought the teacher union, all these different things, and delivered big results. And then we've created more Republicans. Yeah, Republicans are moving to Florida too, and that's been part of it. But people have now shifted. I was able to win Palm Beach County for the first time any Republican in, I think, 40 years was able to win that in a governor's race. That was like ground zero for the Democrats in Bush versus Gore. They would win huge margins there, and we flipped it red. Miami-Dade flipped red by over 10%. So what it shows you is exactly what Reagan said. People are going to respond to bold colors. They're going to be energized by bold colors. They are not going to flock to somebody flying a banner of pale pastels. If you're squishy, if you're not willing to lead, if you're not willing to stand up for them, then it's not going to be something that people are going to want to stand up for you. And yes, look, COVID was a huge part, standing up against Fauci, standing up against all the nonsense that was going on. You know, I was pilloried for that for many, many months. And then 6 months into it, half the country's vacationing in Florida are coming down. And then it just became the evidence was what it was. People were voting with their feet. But we were willing to lead on that against the grain. We've also been willing to stand up to special interests. And this is just something that, you know, politics, people have interests. I get it. There's a lot of money. But if you look at some of the things we've done, you know, we stood up to Big Sugar in Florida to do Everglades restoration. We stood up against Big Pharma to do Canadian drug imports. You know, I vetoed the top priority of our big investor-owned utility. We stood up against the medical industrial complex with COVID. All these different things down the line when you stand up, yeah, you may get some heat for it. There may be some vested interests that don't like it, but the people will respond. So Florida is an example, not only that we can govern ourselves consistent with the founders' vision, but that conservatism works. And when Republicans are bold, when they're standing strong, doing big things, the voters respond in kind. And don't let anyone tell you that you need to be a squish to be able to get elected. No one accused me when I was running for re-election of being a squish. They knew that I was going full bore. And so we were rewarded with that. And so now what do you have in Florida? You have the left was ascendant in Florida a decade ago. They thought the state was going to end up being a blue state. The left has not been so thoroughly defeated in any jurisdiction over this country in our lifetimes as they have been in the free state of Florida. That's not just winning one election. That's not just enacting a tax cut here or there. That's at an institutional level, really neutering them so they're not able to wield power against us. And my job as governor is many things, but one of the things I have to do is protect the people that I represent from the pathologies of leftism and these leftist politicians. When they get control, when they impose their ideology, things decay, cities collapse, states go into disrepair. We are not letting that happen in the free state of Florida. So have hope. When you see all this crazy stuff going out there, when you see some of these states doing so many stupid things, there's no question that it can be done. We've shown it can be done, and it can be done in other states and all across this country. Okay, we'll be back on the back end. We'll talk a little bit more about some of these great issues that we have on our plate.
0: Mainstream media is asleep at the wheel. Hannity Watch is on the job, bringing you the news no one else can. Sean Hannity.
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11: The quarterfinals are here. Norway's Erling Haaland says Saturday's match against England will have more meaning facing teammates and rivals from the English Premier League.
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11: 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The winner will face the winner of tomorrow's Spain-Belgium match.
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8: Good afternoon. It's 5 o'clock, 85 degrees on the lakeshore and in Grand Rapids. I'm Emma Olson. This is Wood Radio News. Our top national story, President Trump is back in Washington after attending this week's NATO summit in Turkey.
9: Speaking to reporters, Trump said the leaders he met with are doing great jobs for their countries, and he called them all very smart people.
10: It's too bad the press couldn't have seen what we were doing in that room, because it was very smart people. And they have a lot of good in their heart, not evil, good.
9: The president touted NATO's increase in defense spending and said there's still a couple of countries that he thinks will start pitching in more. Trump said the U.S. is still the largest contributor to NATO when it comes to funding. I'm Mark Mayfield.
8: Our top local story, the Republican candidates for governor will face off on the Wood TV debate stage tonight. Congressman John James, former Michigan Attorney General Mike Cox, and businessman Perry Johnson will take part in the event. The debate will be televised from the Wood TV studios and will carry it live right here on Wood Radio starting at 7 p.m. Wood Radio news time is 5:01.
11: We have 131 northbound, the off-ramp to 44th with a breakdown now, and a disabled on the right-hand side of 28th. This is westbound at Eastern Avenue. Crash on Broadmoor at 84th being cleaned up. Now, on 131 northbound between 28th and Burton, that earlier accident has cleared. We do have 96 slowing westbound 28th to Fulton. On 196, traffic volume's a little heavy westbound between College and Lane. It's about a five-minute drive. And 131 north from 96 to West River filling in. I'm Rick Shrimp with traffic.
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15: Bye. After some pop-up showers and storms today, we're going to see gradual clearing overnight tonight. Temperatures dipping down into the mid-60s. As for Friday, high temperatures in the mid-80s. We'll see sunshine returning as humidity falls, especially in the afternoon with a north wind. For the weekend, plenty of sunshine for each day. High temperatures in the mid-80s with pretty tolerable humidity. It's Monday that we start a string of 90s into next week. Tracking West Michigan's weather, I'm Storm Teammate Chief Meteorologist Ellen Baca.
16: 85 degrees on the lake shore and in Grand Rapids. Wood Radio News Time is 5:03. Declining perch populations in Lake Erie are forcing some restaurants to pivot. The Michigan Department of Natural Resources says a steady decline in populations began a decade ago. Owner of The Deck in Muskegon, Michelle Harris, says they noticed the issue 5 years ago.
17: Yeah, we just couldn't get it. And then when we did get it, it was some were very small, some were very large.
16: Harris says when they couldn't serve it consistently, they moved to walleye. DNR staff say the perch populations in Lake Michigan have stayed low but steady for years, offering a different source for the fish. The City of Holland is looking to better connect downtown with Lake Makatawa. A proposal is looking to redevelop the Verplank Dock Company with shops, restaurants, housing, and a marina with a dock for a cruise ship. Holland Area Convention and Visitors Bureau Executive Director Linda Hart says they used to get cruise ships 10 years ago, but they lost them to Muskegon.
18: We know Holland is a destination that the cruise industry wants to include in their itineraries. We're just trying to make that happen now.
16: Seven ships are coming to the area this summer and will anchor in Lake Makatawa. Hart says the traffic will bring almost $360,000 in economic impact to the area. Holland mother Raina Luna has launched a petition drive asking Ottawa County to adopt Project Lifesaver, a tracking bracelet program to quickly locate autistic and dementia residents who wander off. It uses a public safety radio frequency to help first responders rapidly locate the individuals that can reduce drownings and traffic deaths. Luna tells us she started the public campaign after her 4-year-old daughter slipped out of her home and was missing for several minutes. Wood Radio News Time is 5:05.
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1: 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Please welcome Governor Ron DeSantis.
2: Well, welcome back. I had mentioned in the previous segments, I have republished my first book from 15 years ago. People have been asking me to do this for years. We only wanted to do a limited print. I didn't want to do mass market. So we have 1776 copies. All are signed and numbered by me. And you go to DeSantis1776.com to check that out. It, you know, when you talk about things that are happening in our society and the economy, there's nothing that's bigger than this rise of artificial intelligence. And I think just a lot of people feel, you know, they've not really consented to this revolution in our society. We talk about what potential loss of jobs could mean, which could be significant. The effect of data centers in Florida, we passed legislation to protect people from those effects. I think we're the only state to do it. And so there's a lot of those issues that are really important. But then there's also this question of free society, governance. How much power do you have in Silicon Valley? And I remember President Trump's second inauguration. You saw the president, his family, and then up in the front were all the tech titans. Now, knowing the president the way I do, I think he wanted them there because they had to bend the knee to him. You know, they tried to take his social media down, all this, so they butted a lot of heads with him. And I think it was his way of saying, hey, I've won. You got to come kiss the ring. But I also think people see that, and you see a handful of these companies, and we've never in American history had four, five, six, seven companies that have had this much impact on our economy and our daily lives. So joining me to discuss the implications of this is a guy that I've known for over 25 years. He's the author of The Sand Sea, which is a historical fiction that's very, very popular. He's working on a sequel to that and probably more after that. I say he's the George R.R. Martin of Newport Beach, California, and Mike McClellan is here. And so welcome. And I want to give you the opportunity. You heard me talk about America 250, the founding principles, what our founders were fearful of. How does that apply to what we're seeing with the rise of artificial intelligence and particularly the handful of these behemoth tech companies?
5: Well, Governor, great to be with you. As we think about the 250th celebration of our Declaration of Independence, we can remember that the founders argued about and fought about a lot of things, but there were also some things that they all agreed on. One of them was that for power to not be tyrannical, it needs to be checked and balanced. Another one is that legitimacy in government flows from the consent of the governed. And another is that government exists to secure our natural rights. The agenda being pushed by big tech and their lobbyists is in many ways an assault on all three of those principles. And one of the things specifically that they've been pushing for the better part of a year and a half or even 2 years, is they're trying to get a regulatory moratorium.
2: Amnesty, basically.
5: If you think about it, right, how do you check and balance power, right? Well, the founders were wise enough to think about horizontal checks and balances at the federal level, right, between the judiciary, between the legislature, between the executive. But they also cared greatly about vertical separation of power, which, of course, we call federalism. And for big tech to be pushing for a 10-year regulatory moratorium preventing states and localities from acting on behalf of the governed is a huge assault on federalism. So, like, what's a practical example that we should care about? Should a school board have a say in whether or how AI is used in the classroom? I think all of us as conservatives would say, of course, a school board should have a say on that. I mean, there's a reason that we don't support all education decisions coming out of the Department of Education in Washington, D.C., and especially in light of the fact that AI hallucinates, right? What does that mean when they say it hallucinates? It means it says things that are straight up wrong. I was using a chatbot a couple weeks ago, and I asked them, I asked it a very simple question, which is, how much has the S&P 500 outperformed Berkshire Hathaway this year? And I knew for a fact that at the time I was asking the question that the S&P 500 index had outperformed Berkshire Hathaway. And it argued with me. It told me that I was wrong, right? And that's not like a mathematically difficult thing to ascertain.
2: Well, but I think it raises the question. So as using these LLMs, the ChatGPT or the Grok or all those becomes more and more a part of society. I mean, I've been at like a dinner where something comes up and people just go in and ask it. And then they say, oh, here's the answer.
5: Right.
2: Well, maybe, but maybe not. And so you're taking about these models, they're mining the data that they have access to. And in some cases, they do a good job of doing that. But human nature being what it is, the people that control the models and control the data sets are going to have an enormous amount of potential power to tweak the data a little bit. Tweak it here, tweak it there, if you want to generate things there. And I think what the founding fathers taught us is human nature is flawed. If there's not checks and balances, people eventually will abuse power. You may have a benevolent ruler. You may have a Washington, but eventually they're going to do it. So what are the checks on a handful of these companies manipulating the data sets? It doesn't seem to me that there are any checks.
5: Well, look, I think the first thing that we have to worry about for those of us that care about checks and balances is just to say no to all of the giveaways that are being asked for by big tech in Washington. It's not just the regulatory moratorium. I mean, they have floated liability immunity, right? And why does that matter? Well, if you ask ChatGPT, is this mushroom poisonous? And it says, no, go ahead and eat it. And you eat it and you die. Or it's, you know, coaching a kid how to commit suicide.
2: Which we saw. Mike was at a roundtable we did in Florida about some of the things we were doing to promote an AI Bill of Rights. And one of the things we had was moms whose kids were coached to commit suicide. And some tragically did commit suicide. There should be no recourse for that. There should be no liability for that. The big tech says no, obviously. And they think that should just be fine and dandy going forward. And so I just remember during COVID. We were fighting the lockdowns. We said kids should not be in masks. We were doing things that were heretical at the time from what our elites believed. How did the big tech companies respond to that? They were pulling our videos down. I had Jay Bhattacharya, who's now the NIH director, at a roundtable with other eminent people, and they pulled it down off YouTube. You would censor it on they censored on Facebook and on X before Elon had it. So I just think that in a free society, you got to have free exchange of ideas. These models and these companies, just for better or worse, they represent such a huge part of the discourse. And I just think the next time there's something, when they want to impose a narrative, they're going to have even more tools at their disposal now than they did during COVID to try to suppress the truth and to try to create a narrative.
5: I'm so glad you brought that up, right? I mean, I am stunned when I hear Republicans parroting big tech talking points for many reasons, but one of them is you brought up during COVID how much they were manipulating the narrative, and a lot of that flows from an original amnesty or special treatment of big tech that goes back to the 1990s, which of course is CDA Section 230. It may have sort of made sense in the 1990s when the tech industry was scattered and these were sort of small companies. In an era of tech consolidation, these are the largest and most powerful companies on Earth by far. And the truth is, if I say something about someone else that's defamatory and false, I can be sued. If the New York Times does that, you can sue the New York Times. If a multi-trillion dollar technology company algorithmically promotes content about you that is totally false, and they do it on purpose, there's very, very little that you can do. And look, one of the things the founders understood is that incentives matter. They understood that if you have a system that encourages abuse, then that will follow, right? Why were we failing during the Articles of Confederation, right, in between the Revolution and the Constitutional Convention? It wasn't because the founding fathers didn't live here, right? George Washington was here, and Adams was here, and Hamilton was here. All these people were here. But we didn't have a system that was properly structured around human nature, and we should not make that same mistake with big tech and AI today.
2: So this data center issue, what do you make of it? Because in Florida, we passed legislation to protect people so that a data center can't come in, raise your rates. And basically, these local governments have full authority to decline, and they're declining them in Florida left and right. We do not have a hyperscale data center in Florida. And it's become very controversial all across the country. But you hear, and it doesn't end up leading to a lot of permanent jobs in a community. Obviously, they use a lot of power. And there's the things, the resources they have to use. It's an eyesore for the community, and they want to take nice land. So there's a lot of reasons why people have been. But the response is, as well, we got to do this to beat China in the AI race. But it's interesting because you pointed out to me, China is not trying to build all these data centers. We have way, way more than they're. And they're, if they want to build, they can build. They have way less regulatory burdens than we do. Xi says build them, they'll build them. Yet they're not engaged in that same race. So one, what do you make of that? And then two, I think some people say there's an ulterior agenda here. It's not about beating China. It's about creating the arteries to have a more pervasive techno surveillance state that will super surveil our society.
5: Look, there's so much gaslighting and so much hypocrisy that goes on with that narrative. Right. I mean, first and foremost, we are allowing high quality chips to be sold to China. Much of the supply chains of these massive technology companies flows from China. And we also know that a lot of this build out is being used for essentially for AI slop and for advertising companies. Right. We shouldn't be claiming national security if we are building massive infrastructure to give a $1 trillion technology company more profitable advertising.
2: So it seems to me that they're spending enormous amounts of money on these things. It's a big bet on being able to be profitable in the future. And see, and you pointed this out too, they need to have this take a lot of jobs for it to be profitable, because companies would pay them theoretically rather than pay workers, which obviously would be a problem for society. But then also, they are going to be pushed less into things that could benefit national security and more the consumer-facing slop. Sell advertising, sign up people, do all that stuff. So the incentives right now seem to me to be really askew.
5: I strongly agree. And there's so many issues to unpack there. But the biggest one is this, which is for it to pay off, they need a larger surveillance state. And they need to take more of our data to make more money off of.
2: All right. Thanks, Mike. We'll have Mike back for some other stuff. We're going to talk about the president's speech at Mount Rushmore, a couple other good agenda items. We'll be back in a minute. This is the Sean Hannity Show. I'm Governor DeSantis.
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8: Big news in the race for governor. President Trump has given John James his complete and total endorsement to be the next governor of Michigan. That's right. President Trump has endorsed conservative warrior John James.
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10: Congressman John James, a friend of mine for a long time, and he's doing a great job. 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We're going to put John James in charge. So, John, I'm with you. 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
11: Thank you, Mr. President, for your support. I'm John James. 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And we will put parents back in control of education, eliminate the income tax, and end corruption in Lansing. Common sense is going to make a comeback.
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29: 96 West, Plainfield to 131 heavy, and on 186, we're slowing between Lake Michigan Drive and 131. Breakdown on the 131 northbound off-ramp to 44th Street and 68th of Plaza Center is an accident. Broadmoor at 84th, a crash. 196 West, College to Lane sluggish. 131 northbound and to West River Drive is slowing. 96 sluggish between 28th and Fulton. I'm Rick Shrimp with traffic.
15: Showers and storms gradually clear out tonight. Temperatures dropping down into the mid-60s. We'll see high temps in the mid-80s for Friday. Sunshine returns and humidity falls into the afternoon, setting the stage for a really pleasant weekend. Tracking West Michigan's weather, I'm Storm Teammate Chief Meteorologist Ellen Baca.
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2: Welcome back. Sean Hannity is off, and he's turned over the captain's chair to yours truly. I'm Governor Ron DeSantis, Sean's home state governor. So I was with Sean at Mount Rushmore on July 3rd, and President Trump spoke, and it was a really cool event. But it wasn't like a typical rally speech that he's given over the years. It was in many ways very focused and punchy address. And one of the things that the president said was, you can be loyal to Karl Marx or you can be loyal to America. You can be a communist or a patriot, but you cannot be both. And I think that that's crystallizing some of the struggles that we're having as a society with the rise of this very militant left-wing strain in the Democratic Party. Look, you could have people that agree with the founding principles and maybe apply those a little bit differently than you or I. Maybe they want a little bit higher taxes, or maybe they have a different view on social policy here or there, but still believe in those principles that our founding fathers fought to establish. And I think what we're seeing with this strand is these are people that are militant in their leftism. Their view is to try to denigrate the founding fathers, try to cast aspersions on what they did and their aspirations, and refound the country on leftist principles and leftist ideology. And that's why you see the Smithsonian with their anti-Americanism that the White House just exposed. That's why you see a lot of the things that's happened over the years to try to cast aspersions on the core bedrock foundations that this country was built in. So this is a fight that's not going away. I would say what makes this even more difficult in some ways than what we had during the Cold War was you now have Islamism joining with Marxism, and it's really created a toxic brew. I have no doubt that we can fight and win this, but it is not going to be easy. So buckle up. We've got some interesting times ahead. We'll be back in a minute.

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2: Good afternoon. It's 5:30, 85 degrees on the lake shore and in Grand Rapids. I'm Emma Olson. This is Wood Radio News. Our top national story, a federal appeals court is rejecting President Trump's bid to restore his name to the Kennedy Center.
3: Trump's name was taken off the center on June 12th and will remain off as his appeal of a lower court's order mandating the removal plays out. A three-judge panel determined that the motion to stay the lower court's order failed to show that the president and the Kennedy Center's board would be irreparably injured without his name being restored. A district judge had previously ordered Trump's name be stripped from the facade, noting that Congress had not authorized such a change. I'm Mark Mayfield.
2: Our top local story, the Department of Justice is proposing the use of federal election monitors for the upcoming August primary in Detroit, Lansing, and East Lansing. It claims those cities had issues with provisional ballots. Election attorney Mark Brewer says the accusations in the letters are baseless, but he isn't hitting the panic button over the monitors showing up.
4: I've seen the letters. There's no basis to send these monitors in. There's a lot of false claims in those letters about lack of provisional ballots or other kinds of problems, and each of the cities is responding. Now, that being said, we've had federal monitors at elections in Michigan before. They are welcome to watch the elections like any other citizen.
2: Brewer says that these federal monitors will be restricted to designated observation areas and do not have any legal authority to touch voting materials or interfere with the election process. Wood Radio News time is 5:31.
5: 96 West, Plainfield to 131 heavy, and on 186, we're slowing between Lake Michigan Drive and 131. Breakdown on the 131 northbound off-ramp to 44th Street and 68th of Plaza Center is an accident. Broadmoor at 84th, a crash. 196 West, College to Lane sluggish. 131 northbound and to West River Drive is slowing. 96 sluggish between 28th and Fulton. I'm Rick Shrimp with traffic.
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9: After some pop-up showers and storms today, we're going to see gradual clearing overnight tonight. Temperatures dipping down into the mid-60s. As for Friday, high temperatures in the mid-80s. We'll see sunshine returning as humidity falls, especially in the afternoon with a north wind. For the weekend, plenty of sunshine for each day. High temperatures in the mid-80s with pretty tolerable humidity. It's Monday that we start a string of 90s into next week. Tracking West Michigan's weather, I'm Storm Teammate Chief Meteorologist Ellen Baca.
2: 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I'm Emma Olson on West Michigan's news, weather, and traffic station. 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
14: From the Limbaugh Institute, because the learning never stops. We don't issue degrees here because there never is a time where we have proclaimed that our students have learned it all. Or that because our curriculum is constantly expanding. There is no set curriculum here. But Governor DeSantis has asked in the past for an honorary degree. And Governor DeSantis has said that if said honorary degree were ever bestowed, that he would hang it, frame it, hang it proudly on the wall in his gubernatorial office. And if anybody has come close to earning an honorary degree from the Limbaugh Institute, it is the governor of Florida, Ron DeSantis.
1: All right. Well, you heard it. That's straight from the horse's mouth. The great Rush Limbaugh. We miss him. Great to be back. We have the republication of my first book, Dreams from Our Founding Fathers in Honor of America 250. Limited commemorative reprint, new introduction, only 1,776 copies. 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So this World Cup, I got to say, I'm not a soccer fan. I grew up playing baseball. I play golf. I like football. I like these other things. But I've really enjoyed seeing some of these foreigners come and really appreciate America. So you had the Scots. They were out in Boston, and I think they drank the bar dry. And then they came down to Florida because Scotland played Brazil in Miami. And so one of the guys who was active on social media, a fellow named Sean, reached out to me. And I said, all right, let me take care of you when you're down there. We'll get something done. And part of it, you know, I actually, Scotland, of all the different countries, that's one of maybe my four or five favorite, partially because I grew up in Dunedin, Florida. West coast of Florida was founded by Scots. So we had the bagpipes and all that all growing up at the high school, the band and everything. And that was just kind of part of growing up. And then if you like golf, there's no place better than Scotland. So I was happy to assist. So we ended up bringing Sean and his wife to get stone crabs at Joe's Stone Crab. He had never had stone crab before. And I'm just like, man, you dunk it in that mustard, you're going to like it. And then they had the key lime pie and all the other stuff. And we do a thing in Florida to try to promote local businesses called Diners, Drive-Ins, and DeSantis. And so if you go to my social media, you can see we put those out. We did a lot in the spring. We're going to do some more as the summer goes on. And you know, people a lot of times don't know about these places. Now, Joe's is not a diner, a drive-in, or dive. It is a very nice restaurant, an iconic restaurant. But then we brought them to the game, and it was really cool because not that they were negative on the U.S., but there's certain conceptions, at least in Europe, and then they're going through and they're in towns that
15: aren't necessarily the ones they think about, and they're driving on the interstate meeting people, and they're like, this is a great country. This is amazing. We can't wait to come back. So that was really cool to see. And I have been watching some of the games. Again, I'm not a soccer fan, but there's a lot of interest in it. I think the U.S. laid a big egg the other day against Belgium. I mean, again, I don't even know that much about soccer, but I'll tell you, they got their rear end kicked, no question about it. But I'll watch some of the stuff, and I think hosting that here has been good for the United States of America. And I think, honestly, these people really appreciate what they see with our country. So I got Mike McClellan here. We're going to hit on a couple issues back and forth. One is, we were talking about the Supreme Court. Obviously, we were disappointed in the birthright citizenship case, disappointed in the mail-in ballot case. There are obviously some good rulings, too. But what Supreme Court do we have? Because the media will say 6 conservative, 3 liberal. And if you look at the high-profile cases, that's not exactly how it always comes out. You've got 3 liberals. They vote in lockstep every time. You can predict how they're going to vote, no question. And then I think you have 2 really eminent conservative justices, Justices Alito and Thomas, who 99.9% of the time, they're going to get it right, and they have incredible records. Then I think the other justices are a little bit more of a mix. I mean, obviously, Roberts hasn't been fully reliable. I think Justice Barrett hasn't been fully reliable. Kavanaugh's been good, but not at the level of Thomas and Alito. Gorsuch is a libertarian, so some really good rulings, but also he voted on the transgender gender ideology. So I think some of that, you know, has been a mixed bag. Now, none of those Republican justices are Souter. You know, we had a situation, Eisenhower appointed Earl Warren, and he appointed Bill Brennan. Now, that was before we were as attuned to judicial activism. Then Nixon appointed, even though he ran against the Warren Court, he appointed Harry Blackmun, who was one of the most liberal justices in history. George H.W. Bush appointed David Souter, who was 100% reliable liberal. So none of those Barrett, Roberts, they're not Souters, but they're not Thomases and Alito, that's for sure. Do you agree with that analysis, Mike, in terms of the current court?
16: I would just add that dynamic is not new, right? Just because you've been appointed by a Republican president doesn't mean that you are Antonin Scalia or that you are Clarence Thomas, right? We were always virtually certain that O'Connor or Kennedy might be more persuadable on certain things than a Scalia or a Thomas. And I think that dynamic in some ways continues to the
15: present. That's true. Yet, if you go back since Bill Clinton, Carter didn't have an appointment. So if you go back to Bill Clinton to the present, every Democrat nominee to that court has been a reliable liberal, and I don't think has ever bucked the liberal bloc on any major decision. And this is going back 30, 40 years.
16: The cultural river in Washington, D.C. appears to flow in one direction.
15: Well, that's the thing. I mean, you know, I remember a story like Justice Thomas telling, supposedly like going into the Supreme Court and like looking around like, man, this building changes people. It ain't changing me. I ain't evolving. And he hasn't. I mean, he's been very rock solid through that. The other issue that's really big now in Florida is, look, I'm always trying to find ways to move the ball forward. And so Florida at the state level, we have the lowest or one of the lowest state tax burdens in the country. No income tax. We have a sales tax that's 33% lower than California's. We have, and we've eliminated some taxes at the state level. We've reduced others. I think we've done $10 billion over my governor, which is way more than has ever been done. And you know, we're proud of that. But what happens is when you have periods of rising home values, people get bit by property tax. Now, that's a local issue in Florida. That revenue doesn't go to us at the state level. And so consequently, you have to deal with it through the state constitution. So I came out and basically said, these local governments and property tax revenue, they had $32 billion in 2019, and now they're at $62 billion. So that's almost doubling in 7 or 8 years. How come we can reduce our budget 4 years in a row and they have these massive increases? Florida has a situation where you can homestead your primary residence. That entitles you to some tax benefits, but my view was it should entitle you to your home being outside the reach of the taxing authorities. It should actually be your home and not be subject to property taxes. There's enough investment homes and second homes and wealthy people around the world that have homes, and obviously the businesses, if they just pay what they're paying now, that's still a huge increase in revenue over what we were 6 or 7 years ago. So my idea was, let's get those homestead properties tax-free. It's something that's doable in Florida. You know, it would require us to do some stuff. And so we had a proposal that'll be put on the ballot. I can't put anything on the ballot. It goes through the legislature. And so the legislature ended up putting a property tax on the ballot, but they didn't do fully with what I was advocating for. So it'll be a property tax rollback if it passes in November. Whatever you're paying now would be about a 70% reduction. They basically let no taxing authority tax your homestead except for the school districts. My view was that your property should be immune, period. I mean, that's what we want to do. And so it would require local governments to spend less, but Florida has shown that can be done. And so just Mike's from California, the discussion in California is always to raise taxes. Here we are in Florida talking about not only how to keep cutting taxes at the state level, but actually giving you your home and getting the government's mitts totally out of your primary residence. I think that would be a good thing.
16: I think it's amazing. And look, you've raised this issue before. If the government can tax you out of your home, do you really own your home? Right? You paid off your mortgage and that property tax keeps going up. In California, one of the few good tax things we have, of course, is Prop 13 going back to 1978. My grandpa Jerry was a high school vice principal. He bought his house for $40,000 overlooking the harbor in Newport Beach on that salary. If they had taxed him as to the full market value of that home, on and on and on, he would have been forced out of his home as a senior citizen.
15: Yeah, I mean, I think it's just odd that this is something you make a transaction, and some of it is just we just are used to it, so people don't want to get out of their comfort zone. You make a transaction, you can get taxed on transactions. You buy something, and then they keep going back to you, taxing again, raising the value and taxing even more. Right. And it's like, wait a minute, that's not really something that we should be cool with. And so what we're doing would be, you know, a really good first step to liberating people from that. But I think it's a really cruel tax because it's something that they just keep coming after you. Look, if you go buy, you know, a yacht or something, you're going to pay tax on that. Like, fine, it is what it is. That's a discretionary purchase. You got to live somewhere. We want to promote home ownership. And so why are we trying to make it more difficult for people to be able to afford it? The reason why these local governments like it is because they can get more revenue without actually voting to raise your tax rate, because they can just increase your valuation. And then they can say, you got to pay. We didn't raise your tax. Oh, no, we didn't do anything. We can do better than that. We need to get to the point in this country where home ownership means home ownership. The state of Florida has the ability to handle this. I even said we have a big surplus. I would give grants to local governments. They say, oh, we're not going to be able to do any. No, you will. But OK, you need two or three police officers. I'll send you a grant for $250. You need something at the school district or here. I'll send you grants. I've got billions and billions of dollars. Since I became governor, we've quadrupled the rainy day fund in the state. We've got more revenue on top of that. And it's something that absolutely can be done. And I think it should be done. People always ask me anytime I run into people from California, they'll say, you know, can you come to California and fix it? And I say, no, for two reasons. One, I don't know that it's fixable. But two, I couldn't get elected here. I mean, I know there's a governor's race and some stuff coming up, but it just seems like the state continues to vote further and further left.
16: Look, it's hard with registration numbers where they are. I mean, people were really excited about Spencer Pratt running for mayor in L.A., right? And people would ask me, they'd say, what do you think is going to happen? I say, I think he's not going to win. And they'd say, why not? He says such good messaging. I say, because I think Republican registration in the city of Los Angeles is like 11%.
15: The minute you have the R by your name, you get a lot of those liberal voters. It doesn't matter. They are not going to do it. And it's the closest thing to a political scarlet letter you can have in the state of California. And that's why I think the state's going to continue. You know, what happens is these people who they have bad policies, the moderate to conservative voters are the ones most likely to be repelled, and they're the ones most likely to move. But when you have the exodus out of California of more conservative voters, it leaves the remaining population even more liberal and more subject to double down on the policies that got you there in the first place. And what I've noticed is they don't equate the destruction that their ideology does with the actual ideology. They'll blame Trump, or they'll blame this, or they'll have somebody to blame. Sometimes you just got to look in the mirror and realize leftism doesn't work. All right, we'll be back to wrap it up on the other side of the break.
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0: Complete and total endorsement to be the next governor of Michigan. That's right. President Trump has endorsed conservative warrior John James.
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2: Congressman John James, a friend of mine for a long time, and he's doing a great job. Incredible patriot, a West Point graduate, a U.S. Army veteran, a successful businessman. We're going to put John James in charge. So, John, I'm with you. You have everything I can do.
3: 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I'm John James. As your governor, I will put my trust in God. And we will put parents back in control of education, eliminate the income tax, and end corruption in Lansing. Common sense is going to make a comeback.
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7: Good evening. It's 6 o'clock, 85 degrees on the lakeshore and in Grand Rapids. I'm Emma Olson. This is Wood Radio News. Our top national story, the U.S. and Iran are again exchanging fire after President Trump said the ceasefire is over. The U.S. launched a second round of military strikes against Iran last night, and afterwards, Trump expressed some frustration about continuing talks with the regime.
8: They called a little while ago. They want to make a deal so badly. I just don't know if they're worthy of making a deal. I don't know that they're going to honor the deal.
7: Speaking yesterday at the NATO summit in Turkey, Trump said he wasn't ruling out the continuation of talks to end the war with Iran. Our top local story, cases of cyclosporiasis are totaling over 1,200 across the state. The Michigan Department of Health and Human Services is still investigating what's causing the outbreak, but it's typically spread through contaminated food. Vice President of Medical and Clinical Operations at Priority Health, Dr. David Rizzuto, tells Wood TV practicing safe food prep habits is important.
9: Wash your foods thoroughly. We kind of say peel it, cook it, or boil it before you eat it. You're also going to want to practice good hand washing before you're ingesting. And if you're preparing food, make sure you're washing your hands frequently.
7: Individuals may experience gastrointestinal symptoms like frequent bowel movements, abdominal pain, nausea, vomiting, and a fever. The illness is treatable by antibiotics. 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
10: We're seeing slowdowns on 186 westbound at 131, about an 8-minute drive through the area. Ramsdale at Belding is a crash. 131 northbound, 28th to MLK. Traffic is slowing. Burton at Burton Point, an accident. And 96 westbound, Plainfield to 131 slows. 68th at Plaza Center, a crash. A breakdown on the exit ramp of 131 northbound, the off-ramp to 44th Street. We have 131 northbound between 96 and 10 Mile and 96 West, Cascade to Fulton. Traffic slowing. I'm Rick Schrempf with traffic.
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14: After some pop-up showers and storms today, we're going to see gradual clearing overnight tonight. Temperatures dipping down into the mid-60s. As for Friday, high temperatures in the mid-80s. We'll see sunshine returning as humidity falls, especially in the afternoon with a north wind. For the weekend, plenty of sunshine for each day. High temperatures in the mid-80s with pretty tolerable humidity. It's Monday that we start a string of 90s into next week. Tracking West Michigan's weather, I'm Storm Teammate Chief Meteorologist Ellen Baca.
7: 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Wood Radio News time is 6:03. The Mobile GR Commission met Wednesday afternoon at City Hall, where residents proposed changing the installation order of some traffic signals. They're urging the city to install a full traffic signal at the intersection of Kalamazoo Avenue and Adams Street on the city's southeast side. They cite safety concerns that were identified in a traffic study, but city staff have recommended that a traffic signal first be installed at Kalamazoo and Griggs Street because it's a school crossing. A commission member talked about the sharp angle of the intersection.
15: And what then happens is folks going, this line is way too long. I know that stop sign's going to be there. I'm going to skip the stop sign by going into other neighborhoods, and then they speed. And that's something that we see drastically when we have that sort of lopsided, when it's 90, when it's more 50-50 or closer to it, it's a much less of an impact.
7: A full traffic signal costs about $800,000. Republican State Representative Luke Meerman of Coopersville is one of the lawmakers who voted last week to advance the state budget proposal for the 2027 fiscal year. He tells us it includes special funding he advocated for to repair 5.5 miles of Blackmer Road in Ravenna Township between Mortimer Street and Wilson Road. The funds will go toward the Muskegon County Road Commission to do the work.
16: Fixing a road like this is really kind of outside of their capacity. It's been a problem for the road commission as well. You know, roads are under the purview of road commission, but Muskegon County Road Commission is stretched thin as well.
7: The state legislature passed an $84 million spending plan just before the 4th of July. Wood Radio News time is 6:05.
17: It's called soccer.
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25: Welcome back to the Ramsey Show in the Fairwinds Credit Union studio. Jessica's in Phoenix. Hi, Jessica. How are you?
26: I'm doing well. How are you guys? Thanks for taking my call.
25: Sure. What's up?
26: Yeah, so my husband and I have been in our home about 14 years. We have a manufactured home on 1.25 acres of land, and we've just came into the situation thinking that we would always build a home there one day. I ended up staying home with kids, and we haven't done that. It's been a blessing to us. However, we are trying to just plan ahead for what our next steps are as the home is definitely in need of maybe a second overhaul of repairs, but we're not sure we want to dump that kind of money into it with knowing that we're not going to see that return. One more detail about the home is that it is on its second location, which at 24 years old, we didn't realize how much of an issue that was for financing. So to list the home would be difficult to find a buyer. Of course, it just takes one, but it would be a private financing situation. So just a little unsure what to do there. Do we stay? Do we go?
25: Okay,
26: we have quite a bit of equity.
25: There's so many things it can be when you describe it as a manufactured home. So is this sitting on a foundation?
26: Yes, it is. It is above ground, but yes, it is secured and all of that. Yeah,
25: okay. With her. But when I drive up to it, I think double wide.
26: Mm-hmm. Yes, you would.
25: Okay. Mm-hmm. All right. And so when the buyer drives up to it, they think double wide. And so it's gone down in value while the acre has gone up in value.
26: That's correct, yes.
25: Yeah.
26: And we also would need probably a cash buyer, which would also bring our
25: what do you owe down. On all of this?
26: We owe about $70,000.
25: And what is the 1 acre worth?
26: So in our surrounding area, the same 1.25 acres is anywhere between $250,000 and $350,000.
25: Okay. All right. And have you had any suggestions on what you would list the property for?
26: Yeah, we've heard some pretty low, like just list it for $350. But then we've also heard start at $500.
25: I've heard a lot of stuff, but I'm asking what the actual value is. What I'm trying to figure out is, it sounds to me like the trailer is probably not worth much.
26: Right. And we have remodeled it.
25: If you picked the trailer up and sold it, what would it go for?
26: So this was maybe 5 years ago before I resigned. We had, we were going to go like trade it in or sell it to a private trailer park, and they were offering us about $40,000 then.
25: Okay. So if you could get $20,000 for it and get $350 for the land and separate the two, you're probably going to end up more that way than trying to get someone to finance a trailer on a $300,000 piece of dirt.
26: Right. And we have had homes on our street, similar in size, also manufactured homes, sell between 5 and 6 within that range.
25: Similar age and condition?
26: Similar age. Ours is smaller.
25: How did they sell theirs?
26: 1,400 square feet. So the manufactured homes can be financed conventionally, an FHA. However, ours has been, we did not know at the time, but it's on its second location, which takes away the option of conventional and FHA financing.
25: Okay, so you've lost that ability. So you can't really compare your situation to the $600,000 situation. You've got more of a $400,000 situation.
26: True, yeah.
25: Okay. So you're experiencing what people that buy mobile homes experience, that they go down in value dramatically. And and it has. And you basically have consumed the living quarters while the land went up.
26: Right. And we did close at 105 when we bought it. So, you know, we're not.
25: I don't want you to believe that narrative, because you still got screwed. You saw you closed at 105, but the land is the only thing that's saving this and making it feel okay. If you closed at 105 and the trailer was worth 10, then you would really be experiencing what has happened.
26: Right.
25: So, no, the manufacturing housing was not a good investment. If you had bought a home for 105 or 150, you'd be sitting at 700 right now. So, no, it still was not a good idea. I mean, we don't want to repeat this, nor do we want to endorse this, but we're still here. So, I would get in touch with one of our one of our Ramsey Trusted Real Estate agents to see if they know some financing in the Phoenix area for this that can get the value up. Otherwise, I'm going to separate the two, dump the trailer, and sell the land.
0: I think it's going to be tough to find that buyer in that sweet spot who wants.
25: I was not aware of what she was saying, that FHA would not.
0: Second location.
25: The moving the trailer once makes it not work anymore.
0: Is it just too much risk for the?
25: No, I don't know. I don't understand. I did not know that. I knew FHA would finance them in some cases. If you put them on a permanent foundation, that's why I was asking about that.
0: Yeah.
25: And the piece of ground goes with it. Obviously, they don't finance them in a trailer park. But,
0: The good news is the land will sell.
25: Yeah. The good news is the land is going to be your financial salvation in this.
0: But the dirt would have went up in value with or without a trailer on it.
25: Yeah. If you just bought the dirt, it would have gone from, you know, probably whatever you paid. But you probably didn't pay anything for it. Sounds like you got a great deal on the dirt. But, yeah, that's the thing. But you need to keep those things very separate in your mind as you do the analysis and tell yourself the story of what has happened. And it sounds like you need to separate them in order to sell it. But get in touch with one of the Ramsey Trusted Real Estate agents. Call a couple of them and ask them if they know anything about mobile homes or manufactured housing in your area, and so on. So, guys, there's a real spectrum of things when you say manufactured housing. If someone's saying that to you, let me walk you through that. There's a trailer, single wide, double wide, with a couple of axles, and they roll it down with a wide load sticker across the back down the highway, and they set it on a piece of dirt, and you put in a septic tank, or you hook it to sewer, and you build a concrete foundation under it, and you're living in a trailer. Okay? That's going to go down in value faster than a car that you sleep in, because that's what it is, a car you sleep in. Okay? It's a horrible investment. Well, it's all we could afford. It's a horrible investment. You'd have been better off renting and saving your money to buy something that goes up in value. don't buy those. Okay? And my buddy that owns a manufacturing company in one of those gets mad at me. He's like, don't tell people that. And I'm like, hey, when they go quit going down, I'll quit telling them. Okay? They go down. Then there's manufactured housing that is looks like a trailer, but it's not quite. It's like big sections, and they bring it in, bolt it all together, and it's modular and that kind of thing.
0: It's a step
25: up. And it still is going to go down in value. Reason I ask her the question is, from a real estate agent's perspective, and I've been a real estate agent since 1978, when you walk up in the front yard and you look at it, if you think trailer, or if you think a builder built this, that's the two different things. If you think a builder built it when you look at it, you're probably going up in value. The last end of the spectrum on manufactured housing is there's actual factories that build wall sections. They put them on a 18-wheeler. They deliver the wall sections, the floor sections, the pre-engineered trusses, the pre-engineered floor systems with the heat and air built into it, the whole thing, and they put it all together. And when you're done, it's basically a stick-built house, and it has nothing to do with the trailer world. Those are perfectly fine.

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2: Good evening. It's 6:30. 83 degrees on the lakeshore and in Grand Rapids. I'm Emma Olson. This is Wood Radio News. Our top national story, following months of controversies, an embattled Graham Plattner is ending his U.S. Senate bid. NBC's Hallie Jackson has more.
3: The implosion of Plattner's campaign throwing into chaos a race Democrats saw as their best hope of flipping a Republican Senate seat currently held by Susan Collins. Maine Democrats will have just 2.5 weeks to select a replacement for Plattner, the state party saying it'll hold a nominating convention.
2: Earlier this week, a report surfaced claiming the Maine Democrat sexually assaulted an ex-girlfriend while he was under the influence of alcohol 5 years ago. Plattner denies the claim and in a video posted online criticized what he called the corporate media for its reporting. Our top local story, Kent County Sheriff Michelle LaJoy Young says she's looking forward to traveling and spending more time with her family. The county's first female sheriff announced she'll be retiring October 9th, ending a 37-year career with the sheriff's office. Undersheriff Brian Muir says he'll seek appointment to fill the rest of LaJoy Young's term, which runs until the end of 2028. She was appointed to the top spot in 2018 after former Sheriff Larry Stelma retired. Wood Radio News time is 6:31.
4: 131 North Bond at West River breakdown here, and Ramsdell at Belding is an accident. Burton at Burton Point, that crash still being attended to. On 131 Northbound, Wealthy to Cherry, we have the right lane taken up, and watch for slowdowns here. And 131 North, off-ramp to Cherry does remain shut down for the ongoing road work. We're also seeing heavier pockets of traffic on 131 Northbound between 96 and West River Drive. Couple of minute delays through the area. I'm Rick Schrempf with traffic.
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8: After some pop-up showers and storms today, we're going to see gradual clearing overnight tonight. Temperatures dipping down into the mid-60s. As for Friday, high temperatures in the mid-80s. We'll see sunshine returning as humidity falls, especially in the afternoon with a north wind. For the weekend, plenty of sunshine for each day. High temperatures in the mid-80s with pretty tolerable humidity. It's Monday that we start a string of 90s into next week. Tracking West Michigan's weather, I'm Storm Team 8 Chief Meteorologist Ellen Baca.
2: 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I'm Emma Olson on West Michigan's news, weather, and traffic station. 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
9: I'm Taylor Riggs, and this is the Fox Business Report.
10: The major averages ending mix with the Dow down sharply as the Iran ceasefire deal unravels. But the tech-heavy Nasdaq managed to eke out a gain, a rally in semiconductor-related stocks, cushioning Wednesday's losses. Surging oil prices are driving inflation fears, with West Texas Intermediate crude settling near $74 a barrel. Minutes from Kevin Warsh's first Federal Reserve policy meeting were released on Wednesday afternoon and revealed that policymakers remain conflicted and uncertain about the best path forward, with much of the direction hinging on how events in the Middle East unfold. The Dow down 577 points, the NASDAQ up 52, S&P 500 down 21. After the bell, Levi Strauss reporting second quarter earnings and revenue that beat projections and again raised its full year outlook, but its stock is dropping after hours. That's your Fox Business Report. I'm Hillary Barsky, invested in you.
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13: Well, we wish we could get to every call and every question here on the show, but there's only so many phone lines and so many minutes on the air. If you got a question, head over to our website. Use Ask Ramsey. Ask Ramsey is our free AI tool that's built and trained only on Ramsey content. So there's no TikTok or Reddit bullcrap in there. You're not going to get any advice except what you would get here. It's 3 years of this show dumped in there. All the books we've written are dumped in there, and the thousands of articles that we have written that align with what we teach are dumped in there. And consequently, the thing answers the questions. It's almost as smart aleck as I am. And so that's the way AI works, if you didn't know. It can only regurgitate the data set that it has. That's the only ability AI has. And so if you limit the data set, you limit the answers it gives. And these are only Ramsey answers. So you're safe. You don't have to worry about all the other stuff. Ask your question today at RamseySolutions.com or click the link in the description if you're listening on podcast or YouTube. Ask Ramsey. Grand Rapids, Michigan, Christopher is calling. Hi, Christopher. What's up in your world?
14: Not much. I just appreciate you taking my call. So my question today is I'm starting a brand new career, trying to rebuild my life pretty much from the bottom down up. I just discovered your show and your information and started going through some of your books. But I'm in a significant amount of debt and a very low income at this point, starting a brand new career. I want to dig myself out of debt with a very limited income.
13: Okay. Why, if you have a new career, did you choose one that has a limited income?
14: So I went into truck driving. And I got my CDL. And when I was looking into the careers in my area, I was looking at, you know, bringing home $65,000 a year. But with my weekly pay and child support coming out, I'm bringing home significantly less than what I expected.
13: You're single?
14: You know, my dad's been, I am single, yes.
13: Why don't you drive over the road and make three times that?
14: That's what I do right now. I'm over the road truck driver.
13: Well, you're not making 65 then.
14: No. I'm at like 39 right now.
13: No, you make more driving over the road, not less.
14: Yeah. So, I'm an over the road truck driver. Just like first month into truck driving.
13: Yeah.
14: And I get raises every 3 months.
13: How much are they paying you a month?
14: So right now, like I bring home after child support is taken out, I make about $300 to $500 a week.
13: How much child support is coming out?
14: $883 a month. I just got that lowered from $1,200 a month.
13: Okay. You need to go shopping on your career because you're not being paid enough to drive over the road. Over the road shouldn't be making a lot more than you make.
14: Yeah, and like That's kind of like what I'm seeing right now.
13: Yeah, like that's the lowest over the road price I've heard, and I don't know when.
14: Yeah, and like I went with a mega carrier because I didn't have the experience necessary to get the like local jobs that are paying like 65 to 85 to 100K a year.
13: Christopher, I'm sorry, I'm having trouble communicating with you. Over the road makes more than local. Most over the road truck drivers we talk to make north of 100.
14: Yeah, that's
13: and you're making like 30.
14: Yeah,
0: why? Even entry level, you should be making
13: doesn't,
0: more. Than
13: not entry level. I mean, this is just doesn't. I mean, doesn't even add up. How old are you?
14: I'm 36.
13: Okay, all right. And how much debt do you have, honey?
14: $75K.
13: On what?
14: I owe my mom $20,000. I have $25,000 in student loans. I have a car that's way too expensive. That was a horrible decision at $34,000, and then $8,000 in credit card debt.
13: Great. So when will the car be sold?
14: I'm looking into how to sell it right now because I can't afford the car. Obviously, the car was a horrible decision.
13: Yes.
0: How far underwater are you? What's it worth?
14: It's worth $22,000 to $25,000.
13: Who said?
14: Just looking it up on Kelley Blue Book.
13: For private sale or trade-in?
14: Private sale's like 22, and then trade-in's 22, and then private sale was 25.
13: That's sounds
14: according to,
13: okay. All right, yeah. So you're 9,000 in the hole. Who do you owe this 34,000 to that you got screwed by?
14: Ally Financial.
13: Oh, God. So you're paying 15, 16%, huh?
14: Yeah, it was a really bad situation. I really regret it. I wish I would have started listening to you much sooner in life.
13: What's the car?
14: It's a 2023 GMC Terrain Denali.
13: Yeah, that dealer. They completely set you up and knocked you down, man. Oh, God. All right. So, what do you owe your mom $20,000 for?
14: Because when I was working at a nursing home, and then, I'll be honest, I have some mental health issues, like bipolar, PTSD, and something like that, and I was starting a new career at a new nursing home, and I got behind on my child support, and I was in enforcement, so she helped me out with that, and then I got caught up with my child support, and I'm currently with my child support.
13: So you didn't pay for like 2 years?
14: No, it was more like 6 months.
13: I thought it was $800 a month.
14: It was $1,200 a month.
13: Okay, well, 6 months times 12 is not $20,000.
14: And I think I had like $1,200.
13: Did you serve in the military?
14: Law enforcement.
13: Law enforcement. And that's what your PTSD is from?
14: Yes.
13: Are you on any kind of a disability from that?
14: No. I've been really just working on trying to, like, really just get on my feet by working and,
13: Okay. All right, here's what I'm going to do. You got a lot going on, honey. And I'm going to hook you up with one of our Ramsey coaches that we have trained as a gift. We're not going to charge you a dime for it, all right? And what I need you to do is I need you to get this car sold as soon as you possibly can. You're going to find the $9,000 to cover the hole you're in because Allied has completely screwed you, honey. And you got to get rid of this. The faster you get rid of this, the lower your pain's going to be. So let's get rid of it really, really fast. And then the second thing I want you to do is I really want you to study over-the-road truck driving out there. That's, go online and start seeing what people are paying for it. Because I think you're being dramatically underpaid there. Unless there's something I'm missing in this equation. So I need you to get your income up and get rid of that car and then develop a game plan on each one of these elements that we're talking about. And you'll be able to walk that through. But I need somebody to hold your hand and do that more than we can do on a phone call, okay?
0: And cut up those credit cards if you still got them.
13: Yeah, for sure.
0: Because that's just going to allow you to go further into debt, which is going to make the situation.
13: When you're on the road and, you get, something matching up just right, and you go in and you get buy whatever you want to buy to feel better that day on a credit card, it's not a good idea either. So you got to clean those up. George is exactly right. Ooh. So you hang on, and Christian will pick up. We'll hook you up with one of our coaches as a gift. Because it sounds like somebody needs to hold your hand a little bit and help you get up get straightened around on a couple of these things. But the two big things you've got to do, you got to get rid of this car. Three things. You got to cut up the credit cards. You got to get rid of the car. And we've got to get your income up. And the first place I'm going to look is I don't understand why you're so dramatically underpaid for what the typical over-the-road driver is making right now. So I want you to understand what's going on there. There's something that I'm missing in this puzzle piece here, in this phone call. But it's out there somewhere.
0: I'll be a new man. If you can get rid of that car and get your income up, you're going to be able to breathe. Now we can knock out the rest of this debt in a reasonable amount of time and get our life back.
13: And in the process, as you're with your therapist working on PTSD and bipolar, work on decision-making frameworks with them, how they help put new pathways in your brain in place to help you make quality decisions, because you've been bumping around between some bad ones lately.

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Money comes in, money goes out, and they still got nothing to show for it. 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
1: 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Dr. John Deloney here. Listen, I need everyone to put your phones down. Yes, put it down. You're going to live. 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
0: Our scripture of the day, Luke 12:15, and he went on to say to them, watch out and guard yourselves from every kind of greed, because your true life is not made up of the things you own, no matter how rich you may be. Ronald Reagan said, the government's first duty is to protect the people, not run their lives. So refreshing. Where did he go? Come back, Ronald. Come back, Ronald. Mark is in Atlanta. Hey, Mark, what's up?
3: Dave, what's good?
0: All things, man. How can we help?
3: Hey, so, little situation. I'm 26 years old, married. And my parents live in Arizona. They're in their 60s. Recently, my parents got scammed out of a lot of money. A couple hundred thousand dollars of their savings lost.
0: Wow.
3: No way to get it back. And
0: what was the scam?
3: Also involved them putting a lot. Go ahead.
0: What was the scam?
3: My dad is a business owner. The scam, he was looking on Indeed for side hustles, and it was some sort of side hustle where you put X amount of money in, and they, quote unquote, he saw a return on investment of, he put $1,000 in his account, or so it looked. There was $2,000 there after he put $1,000 in. So he ended up putting a lot in. And the only reason we found it out was because he called me and said, hey, this is my goal. I need a little bit more. Would you be willing to help out? And it just went down this rabbit hole of us finding out what was going on and how deep they really were.
0: So he had never made a withdrawal.
3: Correct.
0: He only made deposits and saw a number.
3: And not coming out.
0: He saw a number on a report, but he never made a withdrawal.
3: Yep, exactly.
0: That's a Ponzi scheme, old-fashioned. That's like Madoff, yeah. Wow.
3: Yeah.
0: And so FBI is involved, I assume.
3: FBI is involved, local,
0: yeah. The money's gone.
3: Money's gone.
0: And what does your dad and mom make for a living? How much do they make a year?
3: They've made about 120 grand a year. That has slowed down. They are not in the best health. I would expect closer to $100,000 or less this year.
0: Wow. How can we help?
3: So here's the question. There might be a couple questions along with it, but my wife and I, we've been extremely blessed. We make about $55,000 a month. We have a home in Arizona that we owe $180,000 on. We've been paying it off quickly. We don't have any other debt, and we have offered to let my parents stay at that home in Arizona. We're going to be paying it off in the next few months, and they can stay there rent free, and we're not worried about it. It's a home that we bought, and then company moved us out to Atlanta. So,
0: and so, what's your question?
3: The question is, my parents are currently living in a home that they own. They owe about $421,000 on it. It's worth about $731,000.
0: Okay.
3: Should they sell their home and pay off the about $131,000 of debt that they have and stay at our place rent-free? Or should they stay at our place rent-free, rent out the home that they own, and chip away at debt?
0: They should sell their home. And move into yours. You're going to keep the home in your name, but you're going to allow them to live there and the rest of their lives debt free, and no payments, no rent, rent free for the rest of their lives. They're 60 years old, so for 25 years, you're going to be okay with this.
3: Yep.
0: And your wife's going to be okay with this.
3: Yeah, we've talked about it, and of all the solutions that we could come up with, this sounded like the best option. I didn't watch
0: it's
3: video
0: conditional.
3: About
0: it's conditional for me. My gift is conditional. I want you guys to continue to work, and I want you to pay $2,000 a month into a good mutual fund to build your nest egg instead of paying rent. And if you're not going to do that, you can't move in.
3: Okay.
0: I don't need the money. I want you to do it for you. But you need to pay money for where you're living, and I just want you to pay it into an account for your nest egg, and you sit down with a SmartVestor Pro and have them help pick out some good mutual funds and set up an account. And I'm going to help you, but with my gift, I'm going to require something that you do something that's good for you, not for me.
3: For sure.
1: And are you going to cover all of their bills? Utilities, taxes, insurance, maintenance, lifestyle, groceries?
3: No, they can stay at the house. They will cover the bills. They'll cover the electric, the water, everything that comes with the house. They will be covering.
0: They'll cover the insurance and the taxes.
3: Insurance and taxes. Good question.
1: Yeah. I'm saying this to make sure that you're very clear with them.
0: Yeah, who's got what is important, and if they're.